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1: Investigators are getting to work. I'm Paul Stevens, Fox News. An Amazon cargo plane remains wrecked after barreling off the runway at Miami International Airport on Sunday. The crash killed five people. The NTSB chairman giving an update this afternoon. Fox's Dana Marie McNichol is in Miami.
2: The crash site of an Amazon cargo jet is being investigated one day after the plane went barreling past the runway, killing several people. The National Transportation Safety Board is now on scene. The Boeing 767 landing Sunday afternoon around 2 p.m. local time after flying in from Puerto Rico. It slammed through an airport fence and onto a road, hitting several cars before catching fire. Officials say some victims were trapped inside and under vehicles. The pilot and co-pilot were also trapped inside the aircraft.
1: Now, the plane involved in all of this was originally a passenger jet that flew for several airlines before being converted to a cargo plane back in 2015. The Pacific Ocean spawning several hurricane and tropical systems this year so far. The latest powerful storm, Hurricane Lowell, expected to impact some of the Hawaiian Islands.
3: Hurricane Lowell is on final approach to its brush with the westernmost Hawaiian Islands. A hurricane warning is in effect for Kauai County. That means hurricane conditions are expected on Kauai or the nearby islands later tonight. The peak impacts are due around midnight Hawaii time and continuing into the overnight hours. Very heavy rain is forecast too, up to 14 inches on Kauai. That could cause mudslides and flash flooding. The same on the Big Island that was so hard hit by Hurricane Lala earlier this year. In Miami, I'm Brian Norcross, Fox Weather.
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1: Hour number two on the Fox Across America Labor Day Spectacular. I hope this finds you and yours somewhere relaxing. Today is a day to sit back, hopefully, watch a little baseball, maybe light the grill, hang out with the fam. There's no wrong way to do it as long as you're out there having fun. That's the whole point of America, e pluribus unum. Out of many, we are one. It's a fancy way of saying, Fleetwood Mac, you can go your own way. But in this hour, we do want you to stick around and go our way. Why? Because we have two massive gubernatorial candidates joining us. I'm talking about Bruce Blakeman, who is running for the governorship here in New York. But long before he comes on, Steve Hilton, the man tasked with turning around the great state of California, joining us now on Fox Across America. I don't know why you'd want to be governor, sir. You could do something more profitable like run a hospice. You don't have to do nearly as much work. Steve Hilton returns to the show. Hey, man.
2: Don't worry. When I'm governor, I'm going to be running 290 hospices, and they won't exist. And I'm going to take all the money and use it to finance my political machine, because that's basically what's been going on.
1: That's all that's happening. It is so crazy. And you're the first guy I thought of when I got out of bed Monday morning, because not only is this hospice thing insane, but this high-speed rail thing that started off at $9 billion... And this is why people hate traditional politics. They're like, all right, we're going to need $125 billion, but that's going to leave us $90 billion short. So they're flat. So you need $215 billion. Is that what they're saying?
2: Yes, but wait. It's better. So that is to finish to deliver the current plan. And I use the word plan advisedly, as they say, because here's what they're talking about, right? Remember, the original thing was, like you said, $8 or $9 billion, San Francisco to L.A. in 2.5 hours. That was what they said.
1: Sounds good.
2: Now it's like over $200 billion, and this is what they're talking about. The first bit, San Francisco to the top of the Central Valley, is going to be the existing train line. Then you have to change and get onto a high-speed train that goes south to Bakersfield. Then from Bakersfield, you have to change and get on a bus.
1: What?
2: A high-speed bus that will basically take you from Bakersfield to L.A. in 2.5 hours in bad traffic. We got that already. It's called Greyhound. We've had it for like a long time. And this is the plan. So it's not even close to what they said. It's just amazing that they still pretend that this thing is going to be real.
1: It killed me. And the answer to all of these problems, because we're dealing with it in New York, is always, well, we're going to have to raise taxes because we've got these shortfalls. How come it's never an option to cut spending? Because it's never an option. That has never been presented once. And I'd like to believe it should at least be a consideration. No.
2: Of course. And that's my plan. You know, we're going to cut spending, cut taxes. Your first 100 grand tax free, flat tax of 7.5% over 100 grand. Like, right. All this stuff can be done if you just cut spending.
1: Yeah.
2: And when the people say, oh, how are you going to cut spending? Here's what's happened to spending in California. So 10 years ago, the budget was $180 billion. Mm. This year, Gavin Newsom's budget, $350 billion. They've nearly doubled.

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1: The fraud task force is mainly focused here. I mean, look, we did an estimate at CalDoge. This is just using public money, publicly available data, right? As I said, we're not even... have a special access. And we looked at what's been reported and what's been published by Gavin Newsom and his cronies. Mm-hmm. And our estimate of the total fraud in California in the last 5 years, $425 billion. Billion.
2: What?
1: So if you average that out in 5 years, it's basically $80 billion a year. That's 20% of the budget.
2: That's
1: and
2: insane.
1: That we've found. Mm-hmm. I mean, it's just unbelievable. And that's why I really think we're going to win this year, because you're going to see a taxpayer revolt against this nonsense. I mean, that's why, you know, and another thing that's going to help, I was endorsed by the president.
2: Yeah, I saw that.
1: That's a huge deal, because that's going to get the Republican voters fired up mm-hmm. with President Trump's endorsement. I just think that we really can pull it off this year and make this state so good, Jimmy, you're actually going to come and want to move here rather than just coming here, you know, deigning us with your presence for a few shows every now and again.
2: I just can't resist an $8 gallon of gas. There's something about it, man. It gets me going, man. You pull up to the pump, it's like a dominatrix getting a tank of gas in California. They take your money, they call your names. Yeah, I mean, you get a low of these prices, you might ruin it for guys like me.
1: I know, it's very upsetting. So my plan is $3 gas.
2: What?
1: So that's just taking all the fun out of it.
2: But listen, I played this report earlier in the week. The reason California is $2 higher than the national average is because there's $2 of fees that go into every gallon of gas, which is unnecessary regulation and state funds and all kinds of other chicanery to make up for other budget shortfalls. So everybody who fills up their car in California is paying for the mismanagement of the state by the gallon.
1: Yes, another way of putting it, which is that Gavin Newsom and the Democrats are twice as destructive and dangerous to Californians as war in the Middle East when it comes to gas.
2: That is crazy.
1: Ridiculous.
2: Think about this, okay? We are about to land, the Artemis II orbiter will land, okay? We made it to the moon and back for 1/30th the cost of a high-speed rail that hasn't traveled 1 mile. Artemis went 237,000 miles. The high speed rail hasn't gone 1 mile. And it involves a bus, is what you were telling me. Crazy.
1: Exactly. And the thing is that I'm going to kill it and not put good money after bad. And my little joke on it is, you know, I'm going to stop that thing in its tracks, except they haven't laid any tracks. So I can't even do that. This is unbelievable.
2: Oh, it's crazy, man. Well, listen, we're all thrilled with the progress you're making. What website should we send people to?
1: SteveHiltonForGovernor.com, F-O-R, SteveHiltonForGovernor.com.
2: Yeah, you got to be careful Katie Porter doesn't throw mashed potatoes at you.
1: Yeah, we're going to have, I'm thinking of when we have the next debate, bringing back those COVID kind of the screens, you know, the plastic screens in between the
2: candidates. I played blackjack like that once in Las Vegas. They had the plastic barriers like it was a bank teller. And I had to tell the pit boss, I'm like, you're defeating the whole point of coming to Vegas, which is interacting with all the seediness that goes on, you know?
1: Exactly.
2: But I love that. Well, I love that for you. Well, Eric Swalwell, who was telling you, believe all women a few years ago during the Kavanaugh thing, singing a slightly different tune now. But the point is, just keep playing good ball, because people are so fed up with the fraud. And it isn't specific to one party. Even the Democrats have to know they're getting ripped off. If there's no train and we're $200 billion in the hole, they're not taking just Republican money.
1: Exactly. That's a great line. I'm going to steal that. Very good.
2: That's what I'm here for. I'm like a public utility, Steve Hilton. You don't even have to pay the $2 regulatory fee like you do in California. Keep playing good ball, man. Good to see you.
1: All right. Good to see you. See you soon.
2: The great Steve Hilton, everybody. Going to be the next governor of the great state of California. Did you hear what he was telling you about the train? That's funny. I'm going to stop in their tracks, but they don't have any tracks. Think about that. We're 2 decades into a train project that's now going to involve 3 transfers and a bus. And they're calling it high-speed rail. It started out at $9 billion. It's now at $33 billion, but they're asking for $125 billion additional dollars.

0: at which point they'll only be $90 billion short, which means they're already telling you, at a bare minimum, they need another $90 billion. Okay, understand, that means they need $215 billion more for a project that was supposed to cost $9 billion, guys. And I harp on stuff like this because this is where you can listen to politics and consume it like you are a head of a household. Whether you own a house, whether you rent a house, whether you live in an apartment, whether you live in your car, you have X amount of income, you have Y amount of bills. And there are checks and balances to that, because if you don't pay the Y amount of bills with your X amount of income, you go blow it at the bar and hang out and do God knows what with it. Okay, there are consequences. You might lose the car. You might lose the house. In government, they don't lose anything. More Steve Hilton when we come back.
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0: There it is, Fox Across America with Jimmy Failla. Fired up to talk to my next guest who has made the runoff in California. I didn't vote for him out here in New York, but I probably could have. I mean, for all we know, in California. But joining us now, the man, the myth, the legend, Steve Hilton on the line. Hey, man.
26: How you doing? I can't believe you didn't vote. What about your dog? Dogs vote, dead people vote. I just don't think you're playing the game right.
0: I should have been up at the Bronx Zoo getting some of those animals registered to vote. We would have called this thing a long time ago. Congratulations. Exactly. I'm excited for you. One of the funniest things I've seen, okay, is CNN announcing to their viewers that you had made it into the runoff. It is, if you've ever seen a cat getting a bath, the cat just, you know, shrinks and doesn't want to be there. A cat getting a bath moment, if ever there was one.
26: Well, I'm very happy to have, given them something to be upset about. It's just a thrill. I mean, that's really why I do this, you know, for those moments. And then especially to make sure that you can bring them to me, because it's easy to miss them.
0: Yeah, no, I know. You got a lot going on. But you're being driven around California right now. I'm assuming this is one of those licensed drivers and not someone who doesn't speak English Gavin Newsom gave a license to.
26: We've got a nice Sikh gentleman.
0: Okay.
26: He's there. He's doing a good job. We're just trying to find someone to run into. To cause a deadly pileup, if possible.
0: You might get a Gavin Newsom endorsement if this keeps up. Be careful.
26: Exactly, he'll switch to me from back Korea. So I'm just looking at your little your logo there. We need something like that, Steve Across California. I like it. I like the little thing you got there. Well, that should be the theme of our campaign.
0: Listen, my staff gets paid in bourbon. You can probably negotiate with them offline. You'll be just fine. We're talking to the great Steve Hilton. So give me this. I just have one substantive question.
26: I'm off. I'm going. That's it.
0: I saw you mention that you'd invite Javier Becerra to support voter ID, because that is going to be on the ballot in the fall, correct? A voter ID initiative?
26: Yeah, we've got it on the ballot. So this is the big thing for California. Whatever happens with the Save America Act, all of that, it's on the ballot here. Uh-huh. Thanks to some great campaigners. A friend of mine called Carl DeMaio runs an organization called Reform California. The Lincoln Club of Orange County. Really great work went into putting it on the ballot. Uh-huh. So now we can vote for it. It's got 70% support in California.
0: Wow.
26: So that was my generous offer to my opponent.
0: Uh-huh.
26: Come with me, Javier, and let's do this. Let's get it done. Something we can agree upon. Of course he can't, because they always put themselves on the wrong side of things where most normal people agree.
0: Well, let me ask you this. If Steve Hilton is the next governor of California, and the...
26: No, you're not getting a job. Before you go.
0: Alyssa, stop it. I wouldn't even humor such a thing, because if you run a background check, I just wasted your time and mine. There's no way I'm getting a job. I don't think I could get hired by Graham Plattner's campaign at this point. I'm aware. Get it. But give me this. If you're the governor of California, And the feds want to audit California's voter rolls. Would you sue to block them, or would you let them check the voter rolls?
26: This is the point. You nailed it. This is the point, right? And this is the point. Everyone asked me the whole time, especially, you know, places like CNN and elsewhere, how are you going to win with the Trump endorsement and Trump, Trump, Trump? It's all they got to say. And Javier Becerra, his entire campaign is going to be Trump, Trump, Trump, Trump, MAGA, MAGA, MAGA. Mm-hmm. And my point is this. The president and his team are doing a ton of that would give practical benefits to Californians. Mm-hmm. What you just mentioned is one example. Another example is auditing the fraud in the healthcare system.
0: Yeah.
26: They're blocking that as well, trying to open up oil and gas production so we can cut gas prices.
0: Yeah.
26: Gavin Newsom's blocking that. Forest management, so we don't have mega wildfires. They're blocking that. On all these specific things, it's going to be helpful to Californians to have a governor who actually works with the administration on common sense things that make our lives better.
0: Amen. Well, that's what I think a lot of people are missing. If you're just joining us, Steve Hilton, with us on the Zoom, is the idea of a governor having a good working relationship with a president, no matter who that president is not a bad thing for your state.
26: Exactly. That's exactly right. And I say that just, you know, I'd say whoever's in the White House, that's the job of the governor. But we've got Newsom, who's basically completely checked out.
0: Mm-hmm.
26: He's not interested in anything to do with our state other than using it as an opportunity to push his presidential campaign. His entire time is spent looking for ways to kind of show how much he hates Trump and how he can troll him. And it's just utterly pathetic.
0: Yeah, it actually does just look like a well-dressed group therapy session at this point. Because this getting in front of a mic and venting about, it really is. It's very uninspiring. But people are fired up for this campaign. I'm going to be in California. My only question is, you know, comedy is a pretty bipartisan game. I obviously have Newsom jokes and Karen Bass jokes and everything else to be said about Javier Becerra. Is it acceptable to joke about Republican nominee Steve Hilton, or am I going to get deported?
26: You will when I take office in January, but for now, keep doing the jokes. I think that's a sign that I've made it.
0: It's like, yes.
26: Making jokes.
0: Fair.
26: And they've even heard of the guy you're making jokes about. That is the ultimate test. That means something's going right.
0: That's how you know you made it. If you can be a setup, okay, that means you've succeeded. It's like, you know, back in the day, we had this guy, Weird Al Yankovic, and if he re-recorded your song and made fun of it, you knew you had a hit song. So that's where we're at and that's where we're at in your music career right now. Good stuff.
26: Well, I'm very excited about it. And, you know, we'll be releasing the single very soon, and you'll be there promoting it alongside me. This is going to be great. So if the governor thing doesn't work out, then I'll be on the road with you. It'll be good.
0: Look at that. I landed a job on the Hilton campaign after all. We've come full circle. Good luck out there today, man. Congratulations. We're all excited for you.
26: Thank you, Jimmy. Great to see you.
0: The great
26: see you out here.
0: Yeah, oh, it's coming. I'll check in when we're on the way. The great Steve Hilton, everybody, driving along on the highway, the victorious grin on his face. He did the unthinkable. He got a Republican into the runoff in the governor's race. Oh, don't go anywhere. Not one, but two gubernatorial candidates on this Labor Day spectacular. Steve Hilton in the books. He's probably firing his publicist right now for booking him on this show. I kid. I'm giving myself a hard time. And I shouldn't, because we've got a stacked deck the rest of the way. Still to come, Jeff Foxworthy, Dana Perino, Shannon Bream. But when we come back, Bruce Blakeman, man who could be the next governor of New York. He is tasked with saving Gotham, and he joins us next.

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2: 1994. Senator Ted Kennedy.
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4: Police in Anaheim say they are following a white Ford Bronco, and that is O.J. Simpson with a gun to his head.
5: You guys have got to be strong because you are. I just feel in my heart that you're okay, but you got to take care of each other.
6: Susan Smith has been arrested and will be charged with 2 counts of murder in connection with the deaths of her children.
7: It's not a Republican victory. It's not a Democratic victory. It is the American people making a set of choices.
8: Can you get someone over here now to 325 Gretna Green? He's back. Please.
9: Okay, what does he look like?
8: He's O.J. 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I think you know his record.
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0: Across America with Jimmy Fallon. Former New York City cab driver turned nationally syndicated talk show host. Of course, the host of Fox News Saturday Night right here on the Fox News channel as well. But it is no secret that I made my way here driving a taxi in the mean streets of New York City, taking the temperature of the world for all intents and purposes. Because every time your door opens in your taxi, you have no idea who's going to get in. You have no idea, like you truly have no idea. Like anyone who doesn't believe there's life on other planets has never driven a taxi in New York City. I have met people from planets that weren't this one. Okay, but at no point in those conversations was my mind blown to the extent that it is now covering this modern moment in politics. And although I might just be a cab driver, I'm being joined now by, for all intents and purposes, Batman, the guy who is being tasked with saving Gotham from Kathy Hochul and more dopey socialist policies happening down ballot by her minions like Zoran Mamdani, the great Bruce Blakeman joining us, the Cape Crusader himself. Hey, man.
1: Well, thanks, Jimmy. It's an honor to be with you.
0: A lot of people say that at the beginning of the interview. You know this from experience. It's very, very rarely do we sign off on those same terms. I kid. Something that I saw you post about earlier this week kind of overlaps with a lot of what's happening nationally right now. Okay, you're running for governor of New York, obviously, but what you're running against is a Democratic thought process that has pretty much been corrupted by everybody here in New York. They're running on socialist stuff, and they're driving away a lot of wealth generation, and our Mayor Mamdani just basically did that with his new committee, did he not?
1: Well, Mayor Mamdani is a communist. He's not a socialist. In his installation speech, he talked about collectivism, which is a code word for communism. He wants to take away property rights. He wants to tax people into oblivion. He's just starting out taxing the rich people. Mm-hmm. But you know, he wants to tax the middle class because he pretty much gave that message when he said to Kathy Hochul, unless you let me raise taxes on rich people, I'm going to raise it on the middle class. I'm going to increase property taxes by 9.5%. So we know where he's coming from. He's anti-American. He's anti-Semitic. He's anti-Christian. He doesn't share our values. His July 4th speech was one of the most darkest, vindictive speeches. On the 250th anniversary of our great nation, he couldn't think of one good thing to say. It was a diatribe of criticism of America. So, you know, Mayor Mamdani, your parents came here as their choice. If you don't like it, go back to Uganda.
0: Imagine. It'd be incredible. But yeah, they're not going to take you up on that. They're going to keep giving speeches on the wrong side of George Washington's desk. For real, that 4th of July speech, he's sitting at George Washington's desk bashing America. He's on the wrong side, which is a metaphor for pretty much every one of his policies. But the woman you're running against, Kathy Hochul, isn't much different from Mamdani. Like, she's trying to kind of straddle the line because she needs the support of that radical left wing. But at her core, as a traditional Democrat politician, she's going to go wherever the donors tell her to, no?
1: I assume you're talking about my opponent, Comrade Kathy. Yes, Comrade Kathy is lockstep with Zoran Mamdani and the DSA. She has approved all his tax hikes. Think about this, Jimmy. New York State's budget is twice the size of the state of Florida, and there's 4 million people more in Florida. So can you imagine the fraud, waste, and abuse? We don't have a revenue problem in New York State. We have a spending problem on dopey programs that Kathy Hochul gives to her comrades and that Zoran Mamdani wants to open up city-owned grocery stores. What a terrible idea. This is a guy who couldn't find an hour of his time, and neither could Kathy Hochul, to go to the installation of the Archbishop of New York, the head of the largest religious group in the city, the Catholic Church. This is a guy who didn't show up for the Israeli Day parade. He's an anti-Semite. And Kathy Hochul never says one thing in opposition to him. They are lockstep together. New York State is in a death spiral. We're the most overtaxed state in the United States. Our electric bills are 70% higher than the national average. And Kathy Hochul is the most pro-criminal governor in the United States of America. And she's the worst governor in the United States of America.
0: We're talking to Bruce Blakeman, GOP candidate for governor here in the great state of New York. You mentioned Kathy Hochul, who is legitimately, think about this, okay? She's forcing law enforcement to end federal partnerships. Okay, so you're talking about the worst people in society are now that much harder to get rid of. Because of essentially it is a pro criminal policy, because the truth is everybody who talks to you about even like these bail reforms and everything else they did is essentially just catering to the lawbreaker instead of the law follower, because the guy who gets out is going to take advantage of the good guy. Like when we were little kids, we used to play cops and robbers, or you played this other game, you played cowboys and Elizabeth Warrens. Okay, but when you played those games, you knew the cops were the good guys. Did you ever play cops and robbers as a little kid where the cops were the bad guys?
1: No, I didn't. But I can tell you something, that Kathy Hochul with cashless bail raised the age. Now she won't let local law enforcement cooperate with our federal agents. Everything she does makes it easier for criminals to prey on our neighborhoods. And I will end that. Think about it. We're a sanctuary state. And in my county, by working with ICE, without raiding a school, without raiding a church, we remove illegal migrants with criminal records from attempted murder to robbery, to burglary, carjacking, drug dealing, gang activity. Where does Kathy Hochul want me to put those criminals? What community would she like to have them back in and destroy those neighborhoods and potentially destroy the lives of our young people? So this is a battle for common sense, good judgment, American values versus Zohra Mamdani and Kathy Hochul that have the state in a death spiral. I'm the pilot that can pull us out. And I will do that. I'll get back to the values that our parents and our grandparents taught us that made us a pretty damn good nation, the greatest nation in the world. And at one time, we were the Empire State. Mm-hmm. And now we're a national joke. We're number 50 in economic outlook. So we need new leadership. I know how to get it done. I've cut taxes. I've hired cops. I have the safest community in America, according to the U.S. News and World Report. So I'm very, very willing and able to change the direction of our state and start to make people happy again. Because Kathy Hochul is spending $8 billion of your taxpayer money on illegal migrants who aren't New Yorkers. They're not Americans. And all they have to do is arrive and get free housing, free food, free transportation, or a free cell phone. That ends on day one when I become governor.
0: Love that. We're talking to the great Bruce Blakeman, GOP candidate for governor in New York. One more thing I'll throw at you. I knew Kathy Hochul was in trouble because she got booed by Buffalo Bills fans. And Buffalo Bills fans, we're on WBEN in Buffalo right now. We're on the radio all over upstate, WIBX, Utica, everywhere. And Buffalo Bills fans are the best people in the world, okay? Some of them that I know, my good friends, show up on Tuesday for a football game on Sunday and start tailgating. These are a welcoming people. So for them to be fed up with your leadership, okay, that's the tell. I think she was supposed to just walk away at that point. She's obviously not going to. But under a governor, Bruce Blakeman, is this what the great city of Buffalo is? Is this what's standing between them and finally that elusive Super Bowl championship? Is they need the state around them to improve so the great city itself can be helped over the top?
1: Well, Buffalo is her hometown, and she is fundamentally disliked by almost everybody up there. I'm ahead of her in the polls in Erie County right now, which is the county where Buffalo is located. And I am a Bills fan also. Thurman Thomas.
0: Whoa.
1: Bruce Smith. Obviously, yeah. I like Bruce Smith because of Bruce.
0: Yeah.
1: You know, those were great players and great times. And I tell you what, I guarantee Bill fans, with me as governor, we're going to win that elusive Super Bowl.
0: Whoa, that's big talk. All right, one more thing then. Since you invoked the great Bruce Smith, number 78, I saw Bruce Smith once on Fifth Avenue. I think he was shopping. He was wearing a fur coat, and he pulled it off like he looked good. Okay, could Bruce Blakeman rock a fur coat if the Bills win the Super Bowl?
1: I'll do whatever it takes to make the people of the Western New York and the rest of the state who are Bills fans happy. So whatever it takes, I'll do.
0: You heard it here first. All right, I'm going to let you go shop for your mink. Thank you for some time, as always. Great stuff to see you.
1: Thanks, Jimmy. Appreciate it.
0: The great Bruce Blakeman. Honored to have him on, as always. I do mean this. A lot of people listening to us right now in upstate New York. Okay, we're literally on in pretty much every county in this state. And you know what it looks like up there, in the sense that the demographics of your community are largely Republican. It's the city itself that speaks for the rest of the state. It's like California. Something William, my comedy pimp, my agent, always talked about in California. We sold out three huge venues in California. And he's like, it's so funny because everybody says California is so liberal. They're so liberal. They're so liberal. But how is it possible that a Fox News host is selling out all of these venues? It's not like you're any good. I'm being silly. But the point is, yes, these cities often speak for the states. So you get this Mamdani mentality that just in one concentrated enclave outnumbers the rest of the state. People who live upstate know how the city has suffered. They know how local economies have declined at times and jobs have left. Okay, and they know that the story they're telling in the city is differently than the story that they're telling in those upstate counties. And that's why a guy like Blakeman is surging. Is he going to win New York, the island of Manhattan? No. But he's going to win Staten Island going away. He's going to win a good percentage of Queens. He's going to win the entirety of Long Island. Because Bruce Blakeman is actually running on good old-fashioned American exceptionalism, where you get the government the hell out of the way and give people a chance. What Kathy Hochul is running on is whatever the hell Zoran Mamdani tells her to. And that's the big challenge in this moment. It's, can New York rise up in a way that lets the surrounding counties outnumber the ones here in Manhattan? Okay, it's the same thing that happened in California. If Steve Hilton's going to win and finally get them a Republican governor, California, which, again, does have a massive economy, but they don't have a massive economy because Newsom's growing it. They have a massive economy because although that ice cube is melting, it remains a very large ice cube. You know the old joke about how do you leave a casino with $1 million? You show up with $10 million. You know, that's essentially what New York and California are, okay? You can leave with $1 million right now, but it's $9 million less than you showed up with. So depending on the semantics of how you approach that debate, you're not really doing as well as they tell you. And I know these metaphors are getting a little convoluted now, and I need to communicate with you in plain, straight English. But long story short is, when you talk to a guy like Bruce Blakeman, who's the Nassau County executive where I live on Long Island, the guy is revered because he's trying to cut taxes and boost the police presence in your community. And there's not a person listening around the country who wouldn't vote for that if they could actually get it. The reason I like having Bruce Blakeman on is he is, again, my county executive. And I had no personal relationship with him before he came on the show. And when I saw that he was running for governor, knowing how many times I've spent up all over New York doing these meet and greets and meeting people and listening to stories, you realize, like, my God, if I could turn the rest of the state into Nassau County, we'd actually have a shot in New York. So that's why you bring on a guy like Blakeman, because his record makes the case better than I can.
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1: Bang, there it is, Fox Across America, Labor Day spectacular. I am back on the road once this little weekend of barbecuing and backyard drinking is out of the way. You get a chance to see me in Fayetteville, Arkansas next weekend. And you can get those tickets down in Fayetteville at foxacrossamerica.com, which is where you can get tickets to every single one of my shows. William, I'm not kidding. I think he's added like 8 shows during the course of this TV, this radio show alone. I've fielded emails about dates that are confirmed and states we're going to and marketing materials and everything like that. Guys, this is, madness, but we are going to finish this year having met everybody who's ever listened to this show that felt like meeting me. Like, if you have not met me by this time next year, it's because we just really didn't want to meet each other. Like, I'm literally making that much of an effort out on the road to get to every single market that carries this show. And if you're listening around the country on one of our terrestrial affiliates and you have not done like a Jimmy Failla event yet, just reach out, dude. We're going to be everywhere. I'm like the Travelocity gnome. Think about that. That's what I am. I'm the Travelocity gnome. You get my talent and Greg Gutfeld's height. Okay, and we're just out there and in markets constantly. And it's my favorite thing about this gig right now is watching the movement grow. It has been psychotic on the road. Do you know that if you're listening on KSRO, you're up in Santa Rosa, California. Okay, we were just in California for 3 sold-out shows. Do you know what William just did? He added another show in California. October 24th, we're going to be in Santa Rosa. All the KSRO listeners, you know, I don't know, what are you, a half hour away from whoever came to see me in Napa? Well, that insanity that went down in Napa times 100 in KSRO, because I have to roll out the new hour for my stand-up special. So you guys are going to see absolute madness. You're going to see, as I always like to say when you come to a live show, you're going to see an hour and a half of material that would get me fired if I were to say most of these jokes on TV.
2: That's true. That is true.
1: Okay, if you're in the local tri-state area, do you know we just added a show in New Jersey at the Count Basie down in Red Bank, New Jersey? It's March 27th, 2027. I have not mentioned this once on the air. Because I've been so busy promoting other things. Like, if you're listening on WOR, see you at the Count Basie, baby. Let's go. Okay, if you're on TRW or EEU, you got a big Reading, PA option coming up. Richmond, Virginia, got a big show coming to WRVA. There's a lot going on. WJAS, you guys, Beaver County Radio, just got another show out in Greensburg, Pennsylvania. Like, we're adding shows. Like, it is kind of borderline psychotic. I'm half joking when I say that my agent and my wife are trying to kill me and split the life insurance money. Don't go anywhere. We've got a absolute stacked deck coming the rest of the way on Fox Across America. Jeff Foxworthy, okay? Shannon Bream, Dana Perino, a who's who of people who told their publicist when they were booked on this show, who? I'm kidding. I'm friends with all of them. They're great. You're greater. So we stack the deck for the final hour of the show. It's the Fox Across America Labor Day Spectacular. And we will continue to labor in the very next hour with your help. So don't go anywhere. Dang it. I thought we had something. You said we were pals. Stick around. You get Bream, Perino, and Foxworth.
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11: More violence on the Strait of Hormuz. I'm Tom Graham, Fox News. The U.S. military launching fresh attacks on Iranian vessels as the administration claims traffic and oil flow is ramping back up in the busy Strait of Hormuz.
12: American attack aircraft opened fire on three Iranian oil tankers, disabling two, sinking one. Energy Secretary Chris Wright says more oil is now moving through the Strait of Hormuz, including 18 million barrels over a 24-hour period last week, but admitted the average is lower than that. The reduced flow through Hormuz, sending U.S. allies scrambling for alternatives. But Democrats say there's no end in sight.
11: Fox's Lucas Tomlinson there. Israeli airstrikes continue to bombard southern Lebanon, targeting Iranian-backed militants.
13: Israeli airstrikes have resulted in at least 27 people being killed over the last few days, according to Lebanese officials. During the strikes, the Israeli military also seized a ridge known as Ali al-Tahar, which sits over a large underground Hezbollah base, 6 miles from Lebanon's southern border. And Israeli officials say it must be held as Hezbollah continues to launch attacks from the area. While Lebanese officials agreed to a ceasefire with Israel in June, Hezbollah is a terrorist group separate from the Lebanese government and was not involved in that deal. Lebanon's president blames Israel for this escalation. Israel says its forces will remain inside Lebanon in a security zone until Hezbollah is totally disarmed. Jessica Rosenthal, Fox News.
11: Houthi rebels in Yemen accusing Saudi Arabia of striking a prison today in the country's north. 7 are dead, including a child. U.S. forces have intercepted and sunk a floating refueling vessel in the eastern Pacific Ocean. That's according to Southern Command. Officials say the vessel was supporting illegal drug trafficking operations and was linked to an Ecuadorian gang. Southern Command says the operation is part of a larger effort to disrupt drug trafficking networks across the Western Hemisphere. 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
11: Federal investigators are beginning their look into that Amazon plane accident crash at Miami International Airport that left at least 5 people dead.
27: The National Transportation Safety Board is in Florida to examine the wreckage and start its effort to find out what caused the accident. Board Chair Jennifer Homendy said data collection has begun at a scene she could only describe as extensive.
28: You can see airbags, the surrounding airbags. You can see components from vehicles, both passenger vehicles and the aircraft itself.
27: The process ahead will look at the plane's history, pilot experience, and weather, among other factors. The flight data and cockpit voice recorders have been recovered. Those devices will be processed at the NTSB's Washington headquarters. Gernal Scott, Fox News.
11: An investigation is underway into the crash of a small plane, also in Florida, happened this morning.
29: That plane went down just after 10 a.m. local time.
0: airplane near the Space Coast Regional Airport Monday morning in Titusville, killing the pilot. Officials say that pilot reported an engine failure shortly after taking off and trying to turn left for a return to the airport. The single-engine Mooney M20F crashed into trees and power lines.
1: The plane made contact with the power lines, so it's unknown exactly what caused the plane to go down or anything like that, but the initial reports was the plane made contact with the power lines, so that had an effect on it.
0: Titusville Interim Police Chief T.J. Wright, the plane caught fire after hitting the ground. Paul Stevens, Fox News.
2: Three people have been shot near the route of New York City's West Indian Day Parade in Brooklyn, adding to a day of violence in Crown Heights. Police say a 24-year-old man was shot around 4 p.m. Minutes later, a 37-year-old woman and 19-year-old man were also shot. All three victims are expected to recover. Meantime, police are still searching for the alleged shooter. I'm Tom Graham, and this is Fox News.
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30: Hot damn! You're listening to Fox Across America with Jimmy Failla, and it is Labor Day in this hour. You will hear from Jeff Foxworthy, a comedic icon. Dana Perino, no stand-up slouch in her own right. She is going to join us as well. But we're leading off the tippy top of this hour with one of my favorite people anywhere in the world. And I know you might argue she's too classy for this show. I think she'd come right out and agree with you. Okay, but the point is, America is a place where a dirtbag like me can get his hands on a talk show and from time to time be able to cross-pollinate with a former pageant girl turned cable news icon by the name of Shannon Bream. Sure, there's a 1,000-point IQ gap between Shannon Bream and myself, but don't worry, I'm going to do my best to dumb it down so she can keep up. In this segment, it is time for some Shannon Bream. Well, I was supposed to bring you in here with my positive energy and congratulate you on this killer new book. Yeah. But apparently I also need to congratulate you on getting a job landing planes in that shade of orange.
31: You're right over here.
30: What is the name of the aircraft carrier you're on exactly?
31: Exactly. Hey, I would be honored to be on an aircraft carrier
30: at this moment in time.
31: These young men that are out there in their bright colored outfits, colored. Mm-hmm. I could only be so lucky to
30: And hopefully eating steak and lobster once a year.
31: I say let them eat it every freaking day.
30: I'm like, that's the controversy. The controversy is not one steak dinner. It's the controversy is that they didn't get 100 steak dinners.
31: Well, here's my thing is that the people who are criticizing this, I want to know, do you have any military people in your family?
30: Yeah.
31: I do. You may.
30: Mm-hmm.
31: I mean,
30: of course.
31: I'm like, if we can find a way to feed them that every day, do it.
30: Thank you. Okay. Yeah. They're doing the most important job out there. And what I don't like about this is because it's obviously like a manufactured outrage in the sense that they have been getting these meals under every administration dating back to like World War II. We had a caller on Thursday who said that was her father's meal before he stormed the beach at Normandy, which is, again, profound and crazy and everything else. So the point is, it's been there. There's a precedent for this. But the people trying to get people upset, what are you asking them to get mad at?
31: Right. That's like, how dare we do something nice for our service members?
30: Disgusting. Think about this, listeners. We got Shannon Bream in studio. It's a big deal. Okay, do you remember in the movie Top Gun when all those... I'm going to go to the first one and we'll get to Maverick because I'll explain why Maverick worked. It's reasons no one ever articulates.
31: Oh.
30: But the first Top Gun, okay? Mm-hmm.
3: they have this scene in the bar where they're singing You've Lost That Love and Feeling and Great Balls of Fire. And it's all these hunky fighter pilots, okay, that are there yucking it up, having a drink, you know, flirting with the ladies. That's ultimately who you're asking people to get mad at.
31: Right.
3: Those guys.
31: Right.
3: Do we really want to get mad at those guys?
31: I mean, come on.
3: Never. Okay. No. And that's the point. So that's Top Gun 1. Since we brought up Top Gun 2, Maverick, which is a great movie.
31: Yes, enjoyed it.
3: It's probably the rarest instance of a sequel being 25 years apart and being that good.
31: Right. Exactly.
3: But I think one of the wins beneath its wings was also the fact that it came out in 2021. Mm-hmm. And it was the only place you could see somebody on a plane without a mask. That was just like,
31: and they were going to the danger zone.
3: Yes, the highway to the danger zone.
31: You know what I'm saying?
3: It's a crazy thing because they're on a plane. But they still take the highway, which I thought was interesting.
31: No, I do love that. You feel like it's not a time saver?
3: Yeah.
31: Because I would have the plane to not go on the highway.
3: That's the whole point.
31: I say that during my commutes in D.C. all the time. Like, when they finally get a hovercraft, it's going to be amazing. I want to be up in the air and not on the street.
3: Let's work this out. Let's get one of those Waymo hovercrafts. Yeah. We're talking to the great Shannon Bream. The new book is called Nothing is Impossible with God. The thing I love so much about this book, we've discussed it on TV. Here we are just talking about it on the radio, is it really does correlate with our positive energy discussion.
31: Mm-hmm.
3: That belief, that faith, okay, that compass, which has such an innate value to everybody, whether they realize it or not. And I always make this point. I want to give you the ball back, okay? I think the best value, like the biggest yield on religion for me is

0: danger to them. There are threats to them on all sides. So I hope people will see themselves in these pages and know there is hope. Like you said, getting to the end zone. I believe good ultimately triumphs over evil. And man, the world can feel very broken and very evil. But if you have the sustaining hope that God's walking it through with you and that there's going to be a good ending, a righteous ending at some point, that's very hopeful.
1: Yes. And I think there's so much perspective in this book because there are constant reminders to everybody that you're not in a unique situation.
0: Right.
1: Meaning that self-doubt, lost thing, holding the compass upside down. We've all been there.
0: We have, and we all make mistakes, and it doesn't mean that you're sidelined from ever being a good person or being in God's good graces. There's nothing we could do that makes him love us any less than he does right now.
1: Amen. And that's coming from a woman who's wearing what looks like one of the orange jumpsuits in that Epstein blip.
0: This is my highlighter outfit. I'm trying to highlight the good things in life.
1: That's a great way to say it, but I'm just telling you this, man. You know how they say in fashion, someone pulls something off?
0: You're saying I can't?
1: No.
0: I have not done it?
1: I would never cut you down, Shannon Bream. This is the difference between radio and TV. TV, I might take a good shot at you. There's an audience. They'll laugh. We'll move on. Okay. I always say, and if you've heard me say this, forgive me. Fashion is about capturing your energy on a given day.
0: Okay.
1: And when someone pulls off an outfit, they go, oh, I could never pull it off. It's because maybe you don't see your natural energy as that. Mm-hmm. But the people who do pull things off, it's because it agrees with their energy. Mm-hmm. You have the energy of that highlighter dress. And to be clear, it is a highlighter dress.
0: It is.
1: Anyone not watching on Fox Nation right now?
0: Her
1: assistant, okay, the great Sam, actually made us put on those eclipse glasses before Shannon walked in.
0: I don't want to do any damage to your corneas or retinas. I literally this morning I had it and I have this dress in navy blue. It reads differently that way, but I held him up to Mr. Sheldon Bream and said, what should I do today? And he's like, I love the orange. Do it. Yeah. So if you can't see us, it's literally like a construction cone that you see out on the construction areas. That's what I'm dressed like for today.
1: They're actually driving around her right now on a road test. That's why it's loud. That's why it's loud in the studio.
0: You must slow your speed to 25 miles an hour in my presence.
1: You can't hear her over the sound of the guy parallel parking. But we're talking to the great Shannon Bream. Let me ask you this about your book. Did you, are we recording an audio book?
0: Yes, that has been done. And it is a little bit tedious because I'm like, oh, I don't know if anybody really cares that I'm doing this. And it takes, you know, hours and hours and hours to do it. And you have to sit there with like a pillow on your lap in case your stomach makes any noises. I mean, they hear a brush of wind or breath. You're starting that sentence.
1: It's my favorite thing in the world.
0: You like doing it?
1: No, I laughed at just what you're describing. There was like, there was a moment. It was so funny because there were a lot of weird noises. When I recorded my book here on the west side of Manhattan, actually in the booth across from me, Alec Baldwin was doing whatever he was doing.
0: Oh.
1: So yeah, obviously there were a lot of gunshots. No, I'm kidding. Stop it. So
0: there were some law enforcement officers.
1: It's not important, but the point is they, you know, fine tooth comb on the audio. Okay. We had a blip here. We had a thing. Your shirt moved or, you know what I mean?
0: Don't
1: say like, take off your jacket.
0: Very specifically. Yeah.
1: Okay. So there was this great moment where we went through five takes on a paragraph and then someone in the commissary area had a can of Diet Coke that did that thing where the soda can, without being touched, just like exhales and the can goes like that, like crinkled aluminum.
0: Yes.
1: And that ruined that 16th. And I was like, I'm done here.
0: No, I know. It can be infuriating because the thing is, like, I will dress like a human snuggie uniform. Like, nothing has zippers or buttons or anything that can make noise on it. It's so comfortable and great. You're like in sweats and a big long sweater coat, but I'll get hungry and then my stomach starts making noise. Well, then once you eat, apparently your stomach makes noise when you're digesting food. It's like this whole fighting your stomach the entire time.
1: We need to start recording these things in space. They say there's no sound, right?
0: Oh.
1: That'll be the next one.
0: But will it capture our voices?
1: Oh, Shannon Bream, there's always a catch. There's always a catch.
0: I ask questions because I do not know the answers.
1: I know, fair. Well, you came to a show hosted by a community college graduate.
0: Well, I also do love that you're giving me fashion advice.
1: I just lean in. Look at what am I dressing?
0: You are like blasting off to space in this outfit.
1: I know, I'm wearing my NASA outfit.
0: I dig that jacket, by the way.
1: Well, thank you for that. It is a vibe. It is very much a vibe. My issue with, I used to travel in jackets like this. I have like eight of them. Mm-hmm. They're just fun, easy bomber jackets to throw on. Mm-hmm. But so many people have asked me if I'm in NASA.
0: You're
1: like, don't know who I am.
0: You're like, clearly I'm an astronaut.
1: And I don't want to
0: look at me as a physical specimen.
1: Well, I mean, clearly. Come on, man. And so
0: you should just start telling people you're an astronaut.
1: Just start leaning in.
0: I bet you there'd be rounds of drinks everywhere.
1: Whoa.
0: You get bumped into first class. I think it would happen if people thought you were an astronaut.
1: Shannon Bream telling me to give up my rouge that I was on the U.S. men's hockey team. All right, I guess. It was going well. It was going well.
0: Your teeth look too good. That's why I didn't buy it.
1: Well, that's why you bring in Shannon Bream, to feel better.

0: About your own habits and maybe even your fashion habits. No, but that's a winning dress. And this is an outrageously good book.
1: Thank you.
0: Nothing is impossible with God. It is on sale everywhere now. Shannon Bream, I miss you already.
1: I know. Let's do it again soon.
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0: Fox on Tech. Can AI be more safe for kids? One leader in the field thinks so. OpenAI is now unveiling a new experience for teens on their flagship artificial intelligence model. ChatGPT for Teens is now available. It makes use of the same platform as the standard ChatGPT, but invokes parental controls, which also allow those parents to monitor their teens' use of the AI and be notified of safety concerns, to preset homework reminders, and even institute so-called quiet hours. But what's more is that if the AI begins to think a user is between the ages of 13 and 17, it puts the account into teen mode. OpenAI says the teen experience will include a study mode focusing on academic activity, engaging users in learning about subjects instead of just answering questions posed to it. That's a response to concerns from educators that students use AI not as a learning tool, but as a mode of academic cheating. With Fox on Tech, I'm Evan Brown, Fox News.
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2: News and information. KLIF.
11: Woman, is it not?
12: Well, and also because women from New York who are like having their quarter life crisis, everything they thought they were going to do, their career, the guy that they were going to get date, and then they were going to marry and have children by the time they're 32. All those things you start to realize, oh, wait, that's not actually happening for me. And the one in particular, Doc Clark, she's like, I'm working in high tech PR and I don't like it. And she wishes she'd gone into politics like her friend Kitty Bell. And then Kitty Bell has an opportunity for her to go to Wisconsin, work on the presidential campaign to try to flip that state from red to blue. And she convinces her two girlfriends to go with her as kind of like their last big hurrah before adulthood. And romance ensues when they get to Wisconsin.
11: Does it ever? I can't even read. I'm kidding.
12: I know. When the book came out as number one in clean and wholesome romance, Jesse Waters told me he was very disappointed in me.
11: He was hoping Ron DeSantis was going to have to ban this from school. We were looking for some good smoke.
12: Yeah, that would have been good for publicity, though.
11: That would have been great for it. Would have been like when rap
12: I'm just going to start the rumor right now. Ron DeSantis is banning Purple State.
11: Don't go to Walmart. They've banned. I'm kidding. They put a parental discretion on it. I kid.
12: That's hilarious.
11: It is amazing. The book is, I read it through the lens of how would I adapt this to a screenplay. I don't want to be in your movie. I just want the free craft services.
12: Oh, there's one scene where you could be in the movie.
11: Come on. Yeah, there is. But hold on. We'll get there. Jenny Fallon obviously read it top to bottom. She loved it. She read The Galley. She thought it was amazing. But for people who are big fans of movies, this is a golden fleece film. What that means is three people go on the road in search of something. Okay. And oftentimes what they find is themselves. And I love that concept because there's something in it for everybody who reads it. It's very rarely that a book does this, but there's an angle for everybody who picks it up and reads it. And yes, there is a tasteful level of smut, unfortunately.
12: You know, that's interesting you say that. I was just speaking with Hugh Hewitt, who loved the political angles, not because of the ideology, but because of the peeling back the curtain of what it's like to work on a campaign. There's a debate scene where the Democrats have a primary debate and how that would all work. Like the campaign bus that goes along there, the figuring out of how do you help I deal with a crisis when a reporter is going to write a really nasty story about your candidate. Like all of that is in there. And he loved that part.
11: Well, absolutely, because it's a civilian ride along. You get to stand behind the political magician. It's like we all watch these campaigns and we analyze them from a standpoint of what we've been able to ascertain from watching the news and reading about it. Okay. You having been the magician, okay, who knows where the rabbit goes and, you know, what you do with the hat, that's the level of security clearance you have here. But the magic trick is anybody who hasn't read your previous books would love them too. Because this is the part that makes all of this stuff really accessible to people. And I say this to guys who might be like, well, it's like a rom-com at a purple state. state or whatever, is there's so much introspection in reading this book because there's so many forks in the road where you go, do I do that? Or you know what I mean?
12: Oh, you mean like, yeah. like on a bad date?
11: Yeah. Hold on, was that me? You can get so much self-awareness out of doing this that there's so much value.
12: Like if you try to use a coupon at dinner,
11: she'll have anything of equal or lesser value. You know that? Yeah. No, you can't do this stuff. And the point is, it's not a friend that's talking directly to you, but you would so benefit from having this friend that it's almost like a blueprint for a lot of people who might not otherwise know they need one. Self-awareness is a very valuable asset. I say that as a man dressed like an astronaut right now.
12: Yes, I mean, that's aspirational. I think that's really good, Jimmy. Like you're living out your childhood fantasy. I love that.
11: Do you know what I did to somebody in the lobby today? I was walking in and they go, oh, what are you going to the moon? I go, actually, I just got back. Like, whoa, who is this guy? But you know what else I love about the concept of purple state is you and I grew up in a better time. There was just a phrase called agree to disagree, where you didn't ostracize anybody. You didn't skip Thanksgiving this year. You just, that's not an area where we can find common ground. And I feel like in so many different ways, this is a reminder to people that we can downshift the second gear and a lot of great things will happen.
12: Oh gosh, you know, there's a scene where Doc Clark and the girls, the crew, they go to dinner at the farm.
11: Mm-hmm.
12: And they're asking the farmer about why does he think the farmers all used to vote for Democrats and now they all vote for Republicans.
11: Mm-hmm.
12: And he starts to explain and Doc goes to defend the Democrats, and then she tells herself, wait, maybe I should just listen.
11: It's sometimes. There's a lot of things, okay, back to the point about politics, where we communicate in really reductive ways, where a lot of people could listen to something and give themselves permission to dismiss it without thinking about it. Because they have done so. That's just been the acceptable way of doing business in their life or in their political circles for 10 years.
12: Mm-hmm.
11: But that's where you learn to kind of open your eyes. That's what I thought, honestly, for me personally, it's a screenplay. I told you this when I read it. I would change the order of one thing for the purposes of a movie, but there's no wrong order to read something phenomenal in. It's so good. And as a book, it's perfect. No, we loved it. Jenny loved it. I mean, Jenny read it like, you know.
12: I think it was great because both of you read it and loved it. And then I have friends like a mother and a daughter who both read it at the same time and they both loved it. So I feel it's great.
11: It's got range. That's the point.
12: And what's interesting too is that if you ask Kate, my assistant likes to ask people, who's your favorite character?
11: Mm-hmm.
12: So it'll be Mary, the hot chick from Staten Island, or it's Doc Clark, who is the put together campaign person, but almost to a person, the guys choose Harper.
11: Yeah.
12: Because she's wayward. She's not sure. She's a little bit vulnerable, and they all want to save her.
11: They all want to save her, and they all want permission for their own malfeasance. Okay, if you date a fixer-upper, it takes the edge off. Do you know what the most hurtful thing you can do in a 50-year relationship is go out and get abs? The other person's like, no, what do you mean?
12: You can't do that to me now.
11: Yeah, I don't want to work out. I thought we made a deal here, you know? So if you get your own train wreck, you got to win. Okay. But the one thing I will tell you, Purple State, right on track to be number one.
12: Wow. Thanks.
11: There is so much heart in this book. And I say this because I know this audience well. I've met thousands of them on the road doing comedy. Every one of you listening can invest in this and benefit from doing so in the sense that you will learn something about yourself that you didn't know you needed to learn. I read dating scenes. I don't go on these dates anymore, but I'd be better at them if I did.
12: You know, the fishing scene?
11: Yeah, of course.
12: I mean, that one made me laugh out loud every time I reread it. I was like, that is so funny to me.
11: Because that's a thing. Dana Perino will always have this. Congratulations.
12: Thank you.
11: Amazing. As I said on Twitter, I am not just endorsing this because you promised to take me to Chick-fil-A any Sunday I want to go.
12: Yeah,

0: everyone. 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
3: 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Julie DeHarty has traffic, and the Weather Channel has your forecast on the fives.
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9: All right, you're going to have to bear with me on this next interview, folks, because if stand-up comedy careers are boats, my next guest is one of those big fancy cruise lines with a buffet and a casino. I'm like the inflatable raft the Somali pirates show up in. But I am the captain now, Jeff Foxworthy. Good to see you, man.
17: You too, brother. How are you?
9: It's a big damn deal. Okay, yeah. So something that won me over instantly when I ran into you earlier today at Fox, and I just want to make sure we get to this. So we have a mutual friend, the late, great Vic Henley.
17: Yes.
9: Who was one of the greatest comics and just the best overall hangs you could ever hope to come
17: across. Great hang.
9: Okay.
17: I mean, if you were going to go sit down and have a beer after a show.
9: Mm-hmm.
17: Because he always had stories.
9: Always had stories. And any time I heard those stories, I consumed enough beer that my iPhone didn't recognize my face to unlock it the next morning. That was the thing. Anytime you had to go to the Apple store to unlock your phone, they're like, oh, you're hanging out with Henley again?
17: You know Vic.
9: And God love him. So he did something for me early on in my process, and this is going to correlate really well with our discussion about your new stand-up special, The Joke's on Me. When I passed Comic Strip Live here in New York, you auditioned for, made comics, guys like Henley that are elder statesmen, that are the faces of the franchise. And at the time, I was a cab driver driving, 5 a.m. to 5 p.m. doing stand-up at night. So on the night I got passed at the Strip, knew nothing about the tough love of comedy, I had what I thought was the euphoric high point of my existence. And as I was signing out, Henley, appropriate or nothing, just says over my shoulder, he goes, you're going to take the money for that set? It broke me down to nothing. And I didn't understand it, okay? And then I did, and I was like, oh, that's amazing.
17: Which is kind of like, welcome to the club,
9: right? Of course, yes. And the thing I love about your new special, it's streaming now on Fox Nation, it's called The Joke's on Me, is it is about process. Yes, there's a killer hour of material, but you're also going to stand behind the magician and see where you get the rabbit from and, how you guess a card. And I think that is so valuable because what we are ultimately is the product of process. Every one of us. Whatever act you watch, that guy had a process. You know, the guy smashing fruit, Gallagher. He had a process.
17: Well, it's funny you say magician because I've thought about that, about what we do. Mm-hmm. Like a great magician, you don't see the 10,000 hours that he spent learning how to make that coin disappear, right?
9: Mm-hmm.
17: And he'll tell you that.
9: Yeah.
17: It's not disappearing. It's an illusion.
9: Yeah.
17: But somehow people think comedians just walk in off the street and start talking about their day.
9: Yes.
17: And they're hilarious. And I hate to bust that bubble because comics are really funny.
9: Mm-hmm.
17: But there's a difference between being really funny in the break room and being really funny in a room full of strangers.
9: That is a great point, man. We're talking to Jeff Foxworthy, by the way, and the reason I want to just build on that for a second, because I say this all the time. Everybody knows a guy like Bob in accounting. They like, Bob should be a comedian.
17: Yes.
9: It's because Bob speaks to you in a shorthand that you already know.
17: Yes.
9: And I think the challenge of what we do is you've got to go out to mainstream society where they don't know the shorthand. And the difference between us and Bob is we were crazy enough to keep going after a year of bombing.
17: Yes.
9: Whereas Bob, just that 1 year was like, all right, I'm out of here. Okay.
17: Well, and I will tell young comics that where people come up and go, hey, I think I want to be a comedian, but I don't want to quit my job. And I go, you don't want to be a comedian. I think the only way you become a comedian is when there is no plan B.
9: Yes.
17: It's burn the boats.
9: Mm-hmm.
17: And you don't have an option. Yeah. We're not. It's like I say, writers don't want to be writers.
9: Mm-hmm.
17: You just are, right?
9: Yeah. Uh-huh.
17: And because writing's not fun.
9: Yeah.
17: It's never fun. I've tried to make it fun. It's not. Now, the end result is fun.
9: Yep.
17: But the process isn't.
9: No. Because you're alone arguing with voices in your head. You know, you're trying to make things work. And the hardest thing I try to explain to people who aren't writers is how their mere existence becomes an impediment to writing. Because anytime someone asks you a simple question while you're writing, they're interrupting a conversation. Yeah. Wheels are spinning. You're trying to solve this case.
17: Yeah.
9: And then someone goes, did you let the dog out? And I'm like, die in a fire.
17: Yeah. Yeah. So but it's true.
9: Yeah.
17: It's, you know, I'm just assuming you're like me. I always have running conversations in my head.
9: Mm-hmm.
17: And that's why I call my podcast that I do on Sirius a Comic Mind, because mm-hmm. I truly believe, I do think it's a gift. Mm-hmm. I think some people are just gifted with being funny.
9: Mm-hmm.
17: Can you get better at it? Yes.
9: Mm-hmm.
17: But if you're not born with that and you just say, I'm going to be a comic, you're never going to be a good comic.
9: Yes, we've met that person.
17: We've met lots of those.
9: It's most of what you meet, as a matter of fact.
17: That's almost everything I mean. But you know, and I know. I mean, I can sit around with people 2 minutes in. I was sitting there with you. I'm sitting there thinking, I could talk to this guy all night.
9: Thanks,
17: we recognize each other because everybody's brain's not wired like us. And that's why I'm like, what is it about us that makes our brains work the way they do? But you recognize it in other people and you're going, okay, I can let my guard down.
9: Yep.
17: And just, I can talk to this guy. He understands the way my stupid brain works.
9: It's like a zombie movie when somebody's eyes turn yellow. You know they've been bit.
17: That's the sign. But musicians are like that. It's like they just start jamming with somebody, and I'm like, oh, that's so cool. They don't know, but they're speaking a language that the rest of the world's not speaking.
9: Yeah, and no, it's really powerful stuff when you say it that way, especially because like. You were jamming. When you guys were doing Blue Collar Comedy Tour, those turned into jams. You'd do sets and then you'd get on stage and just jam. And it was pretty rad.
17: You know what inspired that was when we decided to do it, the people producing it, they wanted for us to come up with a big ending, like a silly song or something. And I said, we all got into this because we were a fan of comedy.
9: Yeah.
17: And I remember as a kid being such a big fan of the Carol Burnett Show and my favorite moments in that, because when you're a comic, you do your job right. You don't laugh. You keep a straight face.
9: Uh-huh.
17: And I said, I loved it when they would make each other laugh. And then years later on Fifth Grader, Vicki Lawrence was on there and I was telling her that. And she said, when we would rehearse that show, we would rehearse for 3 days in a row, no audience. 3 days in a row, we would rehearse it the same way. They let the audience in, turn the cameras on. She goes, Tim Conway would do something totally different from what we had just rehearsed the 3 days for no other reason than to make them laugh.
9: Yes.
17: And so I said, well, people never see comics laugh. Let us just bring stools out. We know each other. Mm-hmm. Get each other to tell stories and try to make each other laugh.
9: Yeah.
17: And a lot of people, that was their favorite part of the thing.
9: The hang. Because they were talking to the great Jeff Foxworthy because they were hanging out with you guys now.
17: They got to see. Yeah. Well, it's like Ron White telling the story about getting thrown out of the bar in New York City.
9: Yeah.
17: We are literally sitting at lunch one day, not working on material, just having lunch.
9: Mm-hmm.
17: And Ron goes, did I ever tell you about the time I got thrown out of a bar in New York? And he starts to tell this story. Well, we're like crying. And I said, you're telling that on stage tonight.
9: Yeah, uh-huh.
17: And then we're laughing at it all over again. But people don't get to see us have fun.
9: Yeah.
17: You know.
9: Well, that's what I love about what we do is it's funny because I just watched this Johnny Carson interview on 60 Minutes. And Johnny Carson was talking about how he never covered serious issues. And I applaud him for this because he was like, we have a very unique opportunity as entertainers to entertain and get them away from the thing. You know, which is, I think that's our greatest superpower is if you're truly uniquely funny, we don't need to know who they're voting for in the midterms to make them laugh. And we shouldn't have to. And I don't want us to. That's what I love so much about your body of work is that you could consume it from any angle and you just go, oh, that's funny because we're making human points. That's the true superpower.
17: Well, and I don't know if you feel this way over the course of time.
9: Mm-hmm.
17: the way I view what we do has changed.
9: Okay.
17: In that, and sometimes I'll start a show this way. I walk out and I go, you know, I know everybody I'm looking at is going through something.
9: Yeah, yeah.
17: Might be a financial problem, might be a physical problem, might be an emotional problem. Everybody's going through something. And I'm not naive enough to think laughter makes people's problems go away.
9: Mm-hmm.
17: But laughter is the release valve that keeps people from exploding.
9: Yes.
17: If they can put their burden down for just an hour,
9: yeah,
17: or an hour and a half,
9: uh-huh,
17: laugh, then you're kind of rejuvenated to pick it back up and let's keep going. And so I don't know if initially when I got into it, I thought about that value of it.
9: Uh-huh.
17: But that's the value of what you do. We're living in a world where we don't know if we're going back to war. We don't know what gas prices are going to, you know, you got enough crap to worry about.
9: Yeah.
17: But if you're able to laugh a little bit, you're like, all right, well, we'll worry about it again tomorrow.
9: Yeah, you're going to reload. You live to fight another day.
17: Exactly.
9: That's the point. Jeff Foxworthy's in studio. The special's called The Joke's on Me. And because of it, 17 less people will be pushed on front of the subway today in New York City. It's down 17. Now, if the Knicks lose, subway pushings go right back up. You can't blame Foxworthy.
17: The Knicks are going to win it all. It's going to be magic.
9: It just seems like
17: it's going to be magic in the city.
9: I would feel better, but I just saw him do an interview in San Antonio. I'm telling
17: For like weeks now, since the playoffs began, I've just been like, and it happens that way where people just get hot at the right time.
9: Yeah.
17: And they start clicking. And so for weeks, I've thought, crap, Knicks are going to win this.
9: I'm telling you. You know what it feels like? It feels like that third act of every comedy in the 80s where they play the upbeat song and things start working. You know, and the town's coming together. And I feel like we're watching that version of the Knicks right now. So I hope you're right, because I have paid and not paid my rent from betting sports for the last 20 years. So I want to know that you're right.
17: Well, I was here. I was working in New York in 86.
9: Oh, wow, for the Mets.
17: And during the World Series time. Mm-hmm. And even with, I just had a feeling. I'm like, the Mets are going to win this thing.
9: Yeah.
17: And I was actually, I got to go to a World Series ticker tape parade because I was up here working. But it's just, sometimes it's just meant to be.
9: It's just there.
17: It's, and this is, the Knicks have gone through so much crap for so long.
9: Yeah.
17: And when I was a kid, the Knicks were good.
9: Yeah.
17: You know,
9: yeah.
17: I mean, really good. And so I thought for weeks, I'm like, I think it might be the Knicks.
9: Could you imagine? I mean, what would happen
17: this
9: here?
17: This place will go crazy.
9: Yeah, it'll be bananas. That's the one thing. It'll be, you know, people climbing on light poles, cars getting flipped over, and then the Knicks will win. Hey, there it is. But I'm so psyched for the special. I love that you shined a light on process, and I love that you're, even where you are now, still trying to elevate the art form of comedy, because the difference, and maybe you know this anyway, but the difference between somebody who's like truly a great comic and somebody who's just successful, attains a goal and goes and buys a speedboat. You know what I mean?
17: Yeah.
9: Somebody who's truly a great comedian can't divorce themselves from the reality of, you want the content to be good. Like, you can never make peace with a bad content or a thing that didn't work, and you'll never be able to.
17: Well, think about how much Jerry made from Seinfeld.
9: Yeah, oh, yeah, for sure.
17: Could have walked away and never done anything again.
9: Mm-hmm.
17: What's Jerry doing? Jerry's out there on the road this weekend.
9: Are you damn right he is.
17: Leno's on the road this weekend. There's some people that are just comics.
9: Yeah.
17: You know, and the cool thing, and like, you do this well, but it's like people don't understand, there's different ways of being funny. Like, the radio is different than doing stand-up.
9: 100%, yeah.
17: If you're writing in a book form, that's different.
9: Mm-hmm.
17: And it's kind of learning, all right, how do I do this in a different form and still be funny at it?
9: Amen. No, it's true. But that is the actual goal for all of us, is if you can make humor portable, you wind up on a million different platforms, but that, you know, comes down to your own ability. I tell people this all the time in comedy. We're competing against ourselves.
17: It's like golf. Yeah.
9: Yeah. It's the, you know, people get caught up with, this guy got cast for that or that guy got cast for this. I'm like, but all your, it's just you against you. You got to compete against the guy who doesn't want to get up and write, or the, you know, that whole guy. Well, and if you can do that, you got a shot.
17: Well, think about like when you first started out, when you first start out, you hate every comic because you're just like, he's a hack. He's a hack.
9: Screw that guy.
17: He's a hack. He's a hack. The longer you do it, you start realizing, hey, anybody that's done this for 20 or 25 years, they know.
9: Yeah.
17: They know, because you're not going to keep doing this if you don't work at it.
9: Amen.
17: And I say, I don't care if you're a screenplay writer, if you're a stand-up, if you're doing a TV show, the one thing those people have in common, they work at the craft.
9: Yep.
17: Right?
9: That's what it is.
17: They work at it.
9: You can't endure if your work ethic doesn't endure with
17: it. No, yeah.
9: You see, now I will make one confession before I let you go. So I was just in Reno, Hawkins Amphitheater, sold out rowdy crowd. You can't offend a Reno crowd.
17: No, Reno.
9: I tried
17: Reno, Reno crowds are different than any crowd in the country.
9: Like if I would have brought on a baby seal to club it to death at the end, there would have been a line.
17: There would have been going, do it, do it, do it.
9: Quit stalling and start swinging, Jimmy. I'm trying to get to the Bunny Ranch. I'm like, fine, I'll hit the seal. Yeah. It was just a joke. But I was driving across Route 80. I saw you on a big billboard. And as a New Yorker, it's not a real billboard unless you climb up and draw X-rated graffiti on it.
17: Sure.
9: Okay.
17: Right.
9: And as a New Yorker, I feel like I failed you because I did not climb that billboard. But had we done this interview prior, the things that would be drawn on your face on Route 80 right now is the highest form of endearment, by the way. I hope you know that.
17: When I was first in comedy and you stay in all these crappy hotels and they all had the crappy artwork on the wall. This is how much time I had to kill. I would always pull the artwork down and sign my friends' names to it and put it back up. I mean, like anybody's going to know their name, right? No, but I sign their name to it.
9: That's all time. Listen, you can get backstage with Jeff Foxworthy. You can be inside the whole process. You, too, can have a mental health problem if you just go to Fox Nation.
17: You, too. It's so easy to have a mental health problem.
9: It's all right there in front of you for the taking. Go to Fox Nation. Check out the jokes on me. Jeff Foxworthy, we will always have this. Thank you for real.
17: Oh, yeah, man. I appreciate it. I appreciate you.
9: Oh, this matters. All right, I'll see you on Fox Nation. Shout out to Jeff Foxworthy. You might know him by his stage name, Nostradamus, with that Knicks prediction. They had not won in 53 years. So I guess you could argue they were due to win. But that being said, I've got to give Foxworthy credit because the guy really looked like he believed it when he sat here in studio and told me the Knicks were going to win. I wish I realized then what I know now. I probably would have bet more money on the game. Way to go, Knicks. Shout out to Foxworthy as well. Don't go anywhere. More Fox Across America after this.
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5: U.S. Olympians do it. Your neighbor's kid does it. And yes, it's the only socially acceptable way to carry a sword. 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
9: Bottom of the ninth on the Fox Across America Labor Day Spectacular. I am back here, of course, tomorrow live. If you're watching on the Fox Nation cameras, I'm hoping to have the face tattoo scrubbed off by then. The moral of the story is never take a woman you've been married to for 20 years out to Jackson Hole, Wyoming. Jenny Failla was a rowdy participant in our 20th anniversary wedding celebration. That's a real thing we were doing while you were listening to this broadcast. But we're back in action tomorrow live, Emma. If you want to see me on the road the rest of the fall, one thing I should emphasize is I'm pretty much going everywhere. Like, if you and I don't meet each other between now and Christmas, it's because we didn't want to. We're going to be at Fayetteville, Arkansas, Reading, Pennsylvania, Richmond, Virginia, Clearwater, Florida, Colorado Springs, Santa Rosa, California, Grand Junction, Colorado, Indianapolis, Indiana, Oklahoma City, Oklahoma, Salt Lake City, Utah, and Concord, New Hampshire to round it out. That is my fall touring schedule. All of those tickets available to you at foxacrossamerica.com. But as we round third and head for home, wherever you spend the rest of your Labor Day, have fun, man. Whole point of being alive is to have fun. No matter what it says on your business card, you are in the fun business. If you died tomorrow, you'd wish you had more fun today. So crack a cold one, light the grill, go enjoy the rest of your Labor Day. I am out of here, but I thank you for listening to the Fox Across America Labor Day Spectacular.
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8: Searching for a cause. I'm Paul Stevens. Fox News. An Amazon cargo plane remains wrecked after barreling off the runway Sunday at Miami International Airport, killing at least five people on the ground. The NTSB chair with an update later on today.
10: The crash site of an Amazon cargo jet is being investigated one day after the plane went barreling past the runway, killing several people. The National Transportation Safety Board is now on scene. The Boeing 767 landing Sunday afternoon around 2 p.m. local time after flying in from Puerto Rico. It slammed through an airport fence and onto a road, hitting several cars before catching fire. Officials say some victims were trapped inside and under vehicles. The pilot and co-pilot were also trapped inside the aircraft.
8: That is Fox's Dana Marie McNichol in Miami. The plane involved in the accident was originally a passenger jet. It also flew for several airlines before a conversion to a cargo plane, officials say, in 2015. The Pacific spawning several hurricane and tropical systems this season. The latest now a powerful storm, Hurricane Lowell, expected to impact some of the Hawaiian Islands.
11: Hurricane Lowell is on final approach to its brush with the westernmost Hawaiian Islands. A hurricane warning is in effect for Kauai County. That means hurricane conditions are expected on Kauai or the nearby islands later tonight. The peak impacts are due around midnight Hawaii time and continuing into the overnight hours. Very heavy rain is forecast too, up to 14 inches on Kauai. That could cause mudslides and flash flooding. The same on the big island that was so hard hit by Hurricane Lala earlier this year. In Miami, I'm Brian Norcross, Fox Weather.
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30: All right, it's a primary night here in America. Lots of states, some bigger states, Wisconsin, Minnesota. You've got South Carolina. Those are the, I guess, the big ones getting a lot of attention. We'll give you some results here in just a second. And then stay right there. Part of our National Park Series, the 250th anniversary of this great country, continues. We're having so much fun talking about national parks, big and small, all over the country. And we're coming up on the 25th anniversary of 9/11, believe it or not. It was, right, September 11th, 2001. And we are exactly one month away from the 25th anniversary. And so I didn't know this. I've learned so much about the national parks. You thought you knew, but just so much we didn't know, which is why we're so much fun to do these things. But this one's a special one because Flight 93 crashed in Shanksville. And that is the site of a national park. It's a national memorial. So we'll talk to the Friends group about that coming up here in just a couple of minutes. The polls are closed in Minnesota and Wisconsin. And the big ones, I guess one of the big news is that NFL reporter, former CBS sports anchor Michelle Tafoya has left the broadcast world and has wanted to become, she wants to become a senator. And so Amy Klobuchar in Minnesota, she's leaving that spot to go run for governor. Now, Amy Klobuchar won her Democratic primary tonight, but it looks like Michelle Tafoya is going to be the Republican nominee. And if that name sounds familiar, yeah, she was on the NFL Network for years. She was on CBS for years. Michelle Tafoya running as a Republican in the Minnesota Republican primary. It looks like she's been declared the winner. Mike Lindell, the Pelo guy, he's not doing so well. He looks like he is going down to defeat in the governor's race in Minnesota. As for Wisconsin, this is the big one. This is one that's really kind of interesting. It looks like Tom Tiffany is the clear winner in the Republican Party. But who is he going to take on? And this has gotten the most attention, I guess, all week. Francesca Hung, she is the upstart progressive Democratic Socialist, whatever you want to call yourself. She is... the upstart, David Crowley, is more of the traditional Democrat. With 61% of the vote, David Crowley is leading Francesca Hung 41-39. It's, if I can, I'm not very good at doing math, especially live on the radio, but it looks like he is ahead by 5,600 votes or so. It is very close. Now, look, looking at the map, there's still a lot of rural areas that need to be counted in Wisconsin, which would tend to believe that David Crowley would have a better chance in the rural communities. You'd think they'd be more traditional Democrat than sort of progressive Democrats. But Francesca Hung, she got a lot of attention because she tweeted out a couple years ago that she wanted to do away with Thanksgiving. She has since backtracked from that, but that's the embarrassing tweet that came up to bite her. But David Crowley holding on to a slim, slim majority with 63% of the votes in. So we'll keep an eye on these. These are the big ones. Oh, the other big one was Lindsey Graham's daughter, Darlene Graham. Darlene Graham has won, come in first in that Republican primary in South Carolina, but it's going to go to a runoff. I think this is the way to do it, if you're asking me. There were a number of people running. I think it was maybe four or five people running. She got 32% of the vote. Second was a gentleman named Ralph Norman. He got 24% of the vote. They're going to go to a runoff. So she's not out of the woods yet. She got 32% of the vote when there was four or five people running. We'll see how she does in the runoff. But this is more of a better representation of what the Republican voters want when you're not splitting your vote, plays for all sorts of shenanigans and, you know, stalking horses and everything else. So that's going on in South Carolina. So we got our eye, one eye on the show, one eye on these results. So those are the biggies. There's a whole bunch of other ones, but those are the biggies that are getting some national attention.

0: That was some hour. Wow. That was quite emotional. I didn't know. I mean, I knew about Flight 93. I didn't know that. I guess I did know that it was a national memorial or a national park, but I didn't know the World Trade Center gets more of the attention, which is a beautiful, if you've ever had a chance to see lower Manhattan, the 9/11 memorial down there. That's heartbreakingly beautiful as well. But Shanksville, Pennsylvania, a site, very similar, same deal. So she was wonderful and told a beautiful story. It's a primary night in all over the country, and the one race we're still waiting on is this David Crowley, Francesca Hung, the Wisconsin governor's Democratic primary. This thing is a nail biter. 78% of the vote is in. David Crowley, the more traditional Democrat, is leading by 400 votes, 40.14% to 40.08%, with 78% of the vote in. It is anybody's ball game. This one is a nail biter. So we'll wait and see how this all turns out. We'll talk about it. We should have some results. If it stays this close, there's going to be a recount of something, because they are, what is it now? They just updated it. 78% of the vote. He's leading by just over 400 votes. Amazingly close race in the Wisconsin Democratic governor's primary race. Stay right there. Open phones next hour. Our executive director is Alex Hinton. Our engineer is Richard Good. I'm McGraw Millhaven, and this is America at Night on Westwood One.
1: A message from Tia Mori, actress and Fair Celebrity Ambassador.
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8: Troubles in the Strait continue. I'm Ted Lindner, Fox News. Iran announced it's creating an exclusion zone outside the Strait of Hormuz.
9: Not many details so far in this so-called exclusion zone that Iranian officials say they're going to create to really control shipping in the Strait of Hormuz. It comes right after the U.S. attacked and hit three Iranian oil tankers, sinking one of them. Now, the parliament speaker of Iran boasted that Iran will continue to be able to retaliate against the U.S. He said it's simple. The oil and gas production chain here is sprawling, accessible, and exposed. Strike our assets and you get struck. The real question remains, how long is Iran's economy going to be able to maintain on a war footing?
8: Fox's Steve Harrigan. Israeli airstrikes continue to bombard southern Lebanon, targeting Iranian-backed militants.
10: Israeli airstrikes have resulted in at least 27 people being killed over the last few days, according to Lebanese officials. During the strikes, the Israeli military also seized a ridge known as Ali al-Tahar, which sits over a large underground Hezbollah base, 6 miles from Lebanon's southern border. And Israeli officials say it must be held as Hezbollah continues to launch attacks from the area. While Lebanese officials agreed to a ceasefire with Israel in June, Hezbollah is a terrorist group separate from the Lebanese government and was not involved in that deal. Lebanon's president blames Israel for this escalation. Israel says its forces will remain inside Lebanon in a security zone until Hezbollah is totally disarmed. Jessica Rosenthal, Fox News.
8: Houthi rebels in Yemen accuse Saudi Arabia of striking a prison on Sunday in the country's north. 7 are dead, including a child. And U.S. forces have intercepted and sunk a floating refueling vessel in the eastern Pacific. This according to Southern Command. Officials say the vessel was supporting illegal drug trafficking operations, was linked to an Ecuadorian gang. Southern Command says the operation is part of an effort to disrupt drug trafficking networks across the Western Hemisphere. 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
23: 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Okay, we're going back to the original plan. This is all my fault. Comedy of errors. So last week we interviewed John McClain and we taped it and we recorded it and it's in the can and it's all ready to go. We're all excited. And then at last minute we had a chance to check in with Roy Orbison, this gentleman who wrote this book, Jeff Apter, who's in Australia. So we were going to bump John McClain to another night and talk to about Roy Orbison tonight. However, we have some technical difficulties. He's in Australia. We're having a hard time hooking up with him, as you can imagine. So here's what we're going to do. We're going to go back to the original plan. Chalk this up to me trying to bite off more than I could chew, trying to thread the needle. So I'm making Alex and Richard run around with their heads loose. So, guys, I apologize. Here's what we're going to do. We're going to take a break. And when we come back, we are going to talk to John McClain, who is the son of Norman McClain, who wrote the book, A River Runs Through It. Many have called A River Runs Through It the great American novel in honor of its 50th anniversary. If you want a good story, stay right there. This has got it all. Sex, drugs, rock and roll, gambling, women. It's got it all. Fishing, you betcha. It's got it all. Stay right there. America at Night with John McClain, the son of famed author Norman McClain, next on America at Night.
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27: The midterms are almost here, and Republicans could be in deep trouble. Polls show Democrats leading in key races. Tonight, Rob Finnerty on Newsmax reveals the growing threat from the DSA and the radical left. With less than 60 days to go, Finnerty says it's time for the GOP to hit the panic button. The House may go, and control of the Senate is up for grabs. 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And Newsmax shows you how the progressive left wants total control of Congress. Tallarico, El Sayed, AOC, Bernie Sanders. Finnerty reveals President Trump's secret plan to fight back. Don't miss Finnerty tonight at 8 p.m. Eastern on Newsmax. 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
28: 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It appears by its own numbers, the U.S. government seems insolvent. It's reported that the Treasury shows about $6 trillion in assets and over $47 trillion in liabilities. 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
10: Action in the Middle East continues. I'm Ted Lindner, Fox News. Israeli airstrikes continue to bombard southern Lebanon, targeting Iranian-backed militants. Fox's Jessica Rosenthal.
11: Israeli airstrikes have resulted in at least 27 people being killed over the last few days, according to Lebanese officials. During the strikes, the Israeli military also seized a ridge known as Ali al-Tahar, which sits over a large underground Hezbollah base, 6 miles from Lebanon's southern border. And Israeli officials say it must be held as Hezbollah continues to launch attacks from the area. While Lebanese officials agreed to a ceasefire with Israel in June, Hezbollah is a terrorist group separate from the Lebanese government and was not involved in that deal. Lebanon's president blames Israel for this escalation. Israel says its forces will remain inside Lebanon in a security zone until Hezbollah is totally disarmed. Jessica Rosenthal, Fox News.
10: Iran announced it's creating an exclusion zone outside the Strait of Hormuz.
12: Not many details so far in this so-called exclusion zone that Iranian officials say they're going to create to really control shipping in the Strait of Hormuz. It comes right after the U.S. attacked and hit 3 Iranian oil tankers, sinking one of them. Now, the parliament speaker of Iran boasted that Iran will continue to be able to retaliate against the U.S. He said it's simple. The oil and gas production chain here is sprawling, accessible, and exposed. Strike our assets and you get struck. The real question remains, how long is Iran's economy going to be able to maintain on a war footing?
10: Fox's Steve Harrigan. Houthi rebels in Yemen accuse Saudi Arabia of striking a prison in the country's north. 7 are dead, including a child. And U.S. forces have intercepted and sunk a floating refueling vessel in the Eastern Pacific. According to Southern Command, officials say the vessel was supporting illegal drug trafficking operations and was linked to an Ecuadorian gang. America's listening to Fox News.
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10: A redistricting fight in Missouri hits the U.S. Supreme Court with a ballot deadline looming. Fox's Jared Halpern with more.
7: Missouri Republicans are urging the U.S. Supreme Court to allow newly drawn congressional districts to go forward, while opponents are arguing to keep the map on hold. Emergency filings over the weekend come as a deadline to send mail-in ballots to military and overseas voters is set for September 19th. Missouri Supreme Court blocked the Republican-drawn map and instead ordered a voter referendum on the proposal. The proposed map would give Republicans an advantage in 7 of the state's 8 congressional districts. In Washington, Jared Halpern, Fox News.
10: New Hampshire voters going to the polls to decide who will face off for a Senate seat that's being vacated. Fox's Grinnell Scott with more.
15: The most watched primaries will decide who faces off in November for the U.S. Senate seat Democrat Jean Shaheen announced earlier this year she would give up. Democratic Congressman Chris Pappas will face off against Democratic Socialist Karishma Mansour, while on the Republican side, two former U.S. Senators, John E. Sununu and Scott Brown, will seek their party's nomination. Republican Governor Kelly Ayotte seeks a second term in office. In New Hampshire, the governor's term is 2 years, not 4. Primaries will also set the November races for both of the state's U.S. House seats. Grinnell Scott, Fox News.
10: Gas prices are up year over year as many Americans were wrapping up their Labor Day weekend plans. AAA putting the nationwide average for a gallon of regular at $4.15. That's nearly a dollar more than the average for this time last year, Labor Day weekend 2025. The price spike is largely blamed on the conflict this year with Iran. I'm Ted Lindner, and this is Fox News.
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1: 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We discuss with a political science professor at 740.
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2: 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Julie DeHarty has traffic, and the Weather Channel has your forecast on the fives.
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3: Fox News, I'm Ted Lindner. More U.S. strikes this weekend in retaliation for an Iranian attack on Saturday.
4: American attack aircraft opened fire on three Iranian oil tankers, disabling two, sinking one. Energy Secretary Chris Wright says more oil is now moving through the Strait of Hormuz, including 18 million barrels over a 24-hour period last week, but admitted the average is lower than that.
3: Fox's Lucas Tomlinson. The investigation continues in Miami after a deadly cargo plane crash Sunday that killed at least five people.
5: We were able to recover the flight data recorder and the cockpit voice recorder that is going back to the NTSB.
3: That's NTSB Chair Jennifer Homendy. That jet was operated for Amazon by 21 Air Cargo. 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
9: Some people say a man is made out of mud. 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Muscle and blood and skin and bones. A mind that's weak and a back that's strong.

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5: I'm Sue Guzman, Fox News, and Tehran is vowing a more threatening military stance in the Strait of Hormuz.
6: Iran says it's going to create an exclusion zone in the Strait of Hormuz. They want to control what ships enter and leave the strait. Here's the head of Iran's National Security Council.
7: Any ship that enters this area with the intention of passing through the Strait of Hormuz and is identified will be placed in our sanctions list.
6: This move by Iran comes after the U.S. hit three Iranian oil tankers on Saturday. The U.S. attacks were in response, retaliation for an Iranian attack. Iran tried to hit two U.S. warships in the region. While that attack failed with ballistic missiles, many saw it as a dangerous escalation because it was not commercial shipping being targeted, but U.S. warships.
5: Fox's Steve Harrigan reporting. Meantime, authorities say a wave of attacks by the Iranian-backed Houthis in Saudi Arabia has left 73 civilians wounded. Spokesman for the Saudi-led coalition fighting in Yemen said the rebels have targeted the civilian and economic facilities in several Saudi cities, adding that the coalition will take all, quote, necessary operational measures to deter the terrorist Houthi militia. Israel launching more airstrikes in southern Lebanon, this time targeting Iranian-backed militants.
8: Israeli airstrikes have resulted in at least 27 people being killed over the last few days, according to Lebanese officials. During the strikes, the Israeli military also seized a ridge known as Ali al-Tahar, which sits over a large underground Hezbollah base, 6 miles from Lebanon's southern border. And Israeli officials say it must be held as Hezbollah continues to launch attacks from the area. While Lebanese officials agreed to a ceasefire with Israel in June, Hezbollah is a terrorist group separate from the Lebanese government and was not involved in that deal. Lebanon's president blames Israel for this escalation. Israel says its forces will remain inside Lebanon in a security zone until Hezbollah is totally disarmed. Jessica Rosenthal, Fox News.
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5: Canada's tariffs against the United States now in effect.
16: The move follows a breakdown in trade talks, escalating tensions with the U.S.'s largest trading partner. President Trump showing no sign of letting up, taking on Canada's premier business jet giant, Bombardier, posting, quote, no more selling Bombardier in the United States. Their products aren't good enough. Over 50% of their revenue comes from the United States. They live off American buyers, American companies, American airports, and American service.
5: Fox's Lucas Tomlinson. Missouri redistricting fight hitting the U.S. Supreme Court.
17: Missouri Republicans are urging the U.S. Supreme Court to allow newly drawn congressional districts to go forward, while opponents are arguing to keep the map on hold. Emergency filings over the weekend come as a deadline to send mail-in ballots to military and overseas voters is set for September 19th. Missouri Supreme Court blocked the Republican-drawn map and instead ordered a voter referendum on the proposal. The proposed map would give Republicans an advantage in 7 of the state's 8 congressional districts. In Washington, Jared Halpern, Fox News.
5: Hawaii bracing for Hurricane Lowell.
18: We are very concerned now because the track has shifted a little to the right, to the east. So that puts us now in a hurricane warning here in Kauai and Niihau. And that means we could get hurricane force wind gusts up here of 75 miles an hour. We're going to get blasted here later tonight. Satellite presentation, it is slowly weakening now down to 115, low end Cat 3, expected to come by here as a Cat 2, but still with enough ferocity that we get those winds. And certainly rainfall totals on the mountaintops will end up being 12 to 15 inches. Also, the surge, they increased the surge forecast 2 to 4 feet. Everybody is waiting for it. They're preparing, and it still doesn't look like it's going to make landfall or be a direct hit.
5: Fox Weather's Mike Seidel saying that he's also warning folks on the island to prepare, charge your devices, etc. I'm Sue Guzman. This is Fox News.
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1: 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We discuss with a political science professor at 740.
2: 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Is there any relief in sight? We'll hear from a fuel expert at 818. We also pay tribute to victims of the September 11th attacks at 650.
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2: 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Julie DeHardy has traffic, and the Weather Channel has your forecast on the fives.
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3: Fox News, I'm Ted Linder. The investigation continues in Miami after a deadly cargo plane crash on Sunday that killed at least five people.
4: We were able to recover the flight data recorder and the cockpit voice recorder that is going back to the NTSB.
3: It's NTSB chair that jet was operated for Amazon by 21 Air Cargo. And this Friday marks the 25th anniversary of the September 11 terror attacks. President Trump on Fox Sunday visiting Ground Zero in the aftermath.
5: And I went down there very shortly thereafter, the following day. You couldn't go down the same day, but like the following day, very, very quickly afterwards. And we worked long and hard, but it was just so terrible and so hopeless.
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5: More threats from Iran. I'm Ted Lindner, Fox News. Iran announcing it's creating an exclusion zone outside the Strait of Hormuz.
6: Not many details so far in this so-called exclusion zone that Iranian officials say they're going to create to really control shipping in the Strait of Hormuz. It comes right after the U.S. attacked and hit three Iranian oil tankers, sinking one of them. Now, the parliament speaker of Iran boasted that Iran will continue to be able to retaliate against the U.S. He said it's simple. The oil and gas production chain here is sprawling, accessible, and exposed. Strike our assets and you get struck. The real question remains, how long is Iran's economy going to be able to maintain on a war footing?
5: Fox's Steve Harrigan. Meantime, Israeli airstrikes continue to bombard southern Lebanon, targeting Iranian-backed militants.
7: Israeli airstrikes have resulted in at least 27 people being killed over the last few days, according to Lebanese officials. During the strikes, the Israeli military also seized a ridge known as Ali al-Tahar, which sits over a large underground Hezbollah base, 6 miles from Lebanon's southern border. And Israeli officials say it must be held as Hezbollah continues to launch attacks from the area. While Lebanese officials agreed to a ceasefire with Israel in June, Hezbollah is a terrorist group separate from the Lebanese government and was not involved in that deal. Lebanon's president blames Israel for this escalation. Israel says its forces will remain inside Lebanon in a security zone until Hezbollah is totally disarmed. Jessica Rosenthal, Fox News.
5: Houthi rebels in Yemen accusing Saudi Arabia of striking a prison in the country's north. 7 are dead, including a child. And U.S. forces have intercepted and sunk a floating refueling vessel in the Eastern Pacific, according to Southern Command. Officials say the vessel was supporting illegal drug trafficking operations and was linked to an Ecuadorian gang. Southern Command saying the operation is part of an effort to disrupt drug trafficking networks across the Western Hemisphere. 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
8: 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Just click listen, then swipe right and hear the latest news updates on your time. 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
5: New Hampshire voters go to the polls today to decide who will face off for a Senate seat that's being vacated. Fox's Grinnell Scott with more.
12: The most watched primaries will decide who faces off in November for the U.S. Senate seat Democrat Jean Shaheen announced earlier this year she would give up. Democratic Congressman Chris Pappas will face off against Democratic Socialist Karishma Mansour, while on the Republican side, two former U.S. Senators, John E. Sununu and Scott Brown, will seek their party's nomination. Republican Governor Kelly Ayotte seeks a second term in office. In New Hampshire, the governor's term is 2 years, not four. Primaries will also set the November races for both of the state's U.S. House seats. Grinnell Scott, Fox News.
5: A redistricting fight in Missouri hits the U.S. Supreme Court with a ballot deadline looming. Fox's Jared Halpern with more.
13: Missouri Republicans are urging the U.S. Supreme Court to allow newly drawn congressional districts to go forward, while opponents are arguing to keep the map on hold. Emergency filings over the weekend come as a deadline to send mail-in ballots to military and overseas voters is set for September 19th. Missouri Supreme Court blocked the Republican-drawn map and instead ordered a voter referendum on the proposal. The proposed map would give Republicans an advantage in seven of the state's eight congressional districts. In Washington, Jared Halpern, Fox News.
5: And gas prices up year over year as many Americans are wrapping up their Labor Day weekend. AAA puts the nationwide average this weekend for a gallon of regular at $4.15. That's nearly a dollar more than the average this time a year ago, Labor Day weekend 2025. The price spike is largely blamed this year on the conflict with Iran. I'm Ted Lindner, and this is Fox News.
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1: 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We discuss with a political science professor at 740.
2: 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Is there any relief in sight? We'll hear from a fuel expert at 818. We also pay tribute to victims of the September 11th attacks at 650.
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2: 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Julie DeHarty has traffic, and the Weather Channel has your forecast on the fives.
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3: I'm Sue Guzman. Houthi rebels launching attacks at oil facilities in Saudi Arabia, causing fires and injuring at least 73 civilians. The latest escalation between the Iranian-backed rebels and a key U.S. ally. Hurricane Lowell barreling toward Hawaii is expected to make a close pass by the state's western islands.
4: A hurricane warning is in effect for Kauai County. That means hurricane conditions are expected on Kauai or the nearby islands later tonight. The peak impacts are due around midnight Hawaii time.
3: And that's Fox Weather's Brian Norcross. Officials with an update on the cargo plane crash in Miami that left five dead.
5: We were able to recover the flight data recorder and the cockpit voice recorder that is going back to the NTSB.
3: Chair Jennifer Homendy, America's listening to Fox News.
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4: In place. I'm Sue Gossman, Fox News. Canada's new tariffs on nearly $28 billion worth of U.S. products are now in effect.
5: After renewed trade talks fell apart with Canada, the Trump administration announced additional tariffs on more than $20 billion worth of goods. Canadian officials then announced retaliatory tariffs ranging from 15 to 50% on everything from dairy to furniture, aluminum, tools, sewing equipment, makeup, stoves, radiators, prefabricated structures, and more. Prime Minister Mark Carney said last week, when the Trump administration stops throwing shade and doing memes, talks can resume. President Trump responded,
6: "They need us. We don't need them. They've taken advantage of us for years, and it's time to stop."
5: Maine Senator Susan Collins says she's asked the administration to consider some exemptions to some of the tariffs to help small businesses. Jessica Rosenthal, Fox News.
4: Authorities say a wave of attacks by the Iranian-backed Houthis on Saudi Arabia has left 73 civilians wounded. Spokesman for the Saudi-led coalition fighting in Yemen said the rebels have targeted civilian and economic facilities in several Saudi cities, along with Saudi oil facilities and tankers in the Red Sea. Tehran towing a more threatening military stance in the Strait of Hormuz.
7: Iran says it's going to create an exclusion zone in the Strait of Hormuz. They want to control what ships enter and leave the strait. Here's the head of Iran's National Security Council.
8: Any ship that enters this area with the intention of passing through the Strait of Hormuz and is identified will be placed in our sanctions list.
7: This move by Iran comes after the U.S. hit three Iranian oil tankers on Saturday. The U.S. attacks were in response. Retaliation for an Iranian attack. Iran tried to hit two U.S. warships in the region. While that attack failed with ballistic missiles, many saw it as a dangerous escalation because it was not commercial shipping being targeted, but U.S. warships.
4: Fox's Steve Harrigan. 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
4: New Hampshire voters head to the polls today to decide who will face off for a Senate seat that's being vacated. Here's Fox's Grinnell Scott.
17: The most watched primaries will decide who faces off in November for the U.S. Senate seat Democrat Jean Shaheen announced earlier this year she would give up. Democratic Congressman Chris Pappas will face off against Democratic Socialist Karishma Mansour. While on the Republican side, two former U.S. Senators, John E. Sununu and Scott Brown, will seek their party's nomination. Republican Governor Kelly Ayotte seeks a second term in office. In New Hampshire, the governor's term is 2 years, not four. Primaries will also set the November races for both of the state's U.S. House seats. Grinnell Scott, Fox News.
4: Hawaii bracing for Hurricane Lowell.
18: We are very concerned now because the track has shifted a little to the right, to the east. So that puts us now in a hurricane warning here on Kauai and Niihau. And that means we could get hurricane force wind gusts up here of 75 miles an hour. We're going to get blasted here later tonight. Satellite presentation, it is slowly weakening now down to 115, low end Cat 3, expected to come by here as a Cat 2, but still with enough ferocity that we could. Those winds and certainly rainfall totals on the mountaintops will end up being 12 to 15 inches. Also, the surge, they increased the surge forecast 2 to 4 feet. Everybody is waiting for it. They're preparing, and it still doesn't look like it's going to make landfall or be a direct hit.
4: Fox Weather's Mike Seidel reporting in Alex Gibney's new documentary, Musk, making its premiere at the Venice Film Festival. The nearly four-hour-long film explores the power and influence of the world's richest man. The trailer for the movie calls the entrepreneur possibly the greatest living inventor, a real-life Iron Man, and a man who has lost his mind. The film is expected to hit U.S. cinemas on October 16th. I'm Sue Guzman. This is Fox News.
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0: Coast to Coast. 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
1: 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We discuss with a political science professor at 740.
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2: 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Julie DeHardy has traffic, and the Weather Channel has your forecast on the fives.
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3: Fox News, I'm Ted Linder. The investigation continues in Miami after that deadly cargo plane crash Sunday killed at least five people.
4: We were able to recover the flight data recorder and the cockpit voice recorder that is going back to the NTSB.
3: The plane overshooting the runway when it crashed. NTSB Chair Jennifer Homendy there. The jet was operated for Amazon by 21 Air Cargo. And Special Envoy Steve Witkoff and Jared Kushner visiting Russia and Ukraine this weekend in a bid to restart negotiations.
5: President Trump's envoys Steve Witkoff and Jared Kushner returning from a trip that started in Moscow and continued into Ukraine. The envoys say they had, quote, meaningful discussions in Kyiv about Ukraine peace talks. It's their latest push to end more than 4.5 years of Russia's full-scale invasion.
3: Fox's Marion Rafferty. 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
8: Iran continues to make threats. I'm Ted Lindner, Fox News. Iran announcing it's creating an exclusion zone outside the Strait of Hormuz. Fox's Steve Harrigan with the latest.
9: Not many details so far on this so-called exclusion zone that Iranian officials say they're going to create to really control shipping in the Strait of Hormuz. It comes right after the U.S. attacked and hit three Iranian oil tankers, sinking one of them. Now, the parliament speaker of Iran boasted that Iran will continue to be able to retaliate against the U.S. He said it's simple. The oil and gas production chain here is sprawling, accessible, and exposed. Strike our assets and you get struck. The real question remains, how long is Iran's economy going to be able to maintain on a war footing?
8: And Israeli airstrikes continue to bombard southern Lebanon, targeting Iranian-backed militants.
10: Israeli airstrikes have resulted in at least 27 people being killed over the last few days, according to Lebanese officials. During the strikes, the Israeli military also seized a ridge known as Ali al-Tahar, which sits over a large underground Hezbollah base, 6 miles from Lebanon's southern border. And Israeli officials say it must be held as Hezbollah continues to launch attacks from the area. While Lebanese officials agreed to a ceasefire with Israel in June, Hezbollah is a terrorist group separate from the Lebanese government and was not involved in that deal. Lebanon's president blames Israel for this escalation. Israel says its forces will remain inside Lebanon in a security zone until Hezbollah is totally disarmed. Jessica Rosenthal, Fox News.
8: And Houthi rebels in Yemen accusing Saudi Arabia of striking a prison this weekend in the country's north. 7 are dead, including a child. U.S. forces intercepting and sinking a floating refueling vessel in the eastern Pacific. This is according to Southern Command. Officials say the vessel was supporting illegal drug trafficking operations and was linked to an Ecuadorian gang. 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
8: Hawaii's under a state of emergency as the island's getting slammed by Lowell. Fox Weather's Mike Seidel has the latest.
14: Oahu and points east, it's mainly just a rainstorm. Here, though, we've already had over a foot of rain on the highest point, Waimea Point, 5,200 feet, one of the wettest spots on the planet. Down here, we've had a couple of inches of rain, a break now, even some blue patches in the overcast. Over at Lihue Airport, they've gusted to 46 miles an hour. They've had a couple of inches of rain. Maximum sustained winds now, 110 miles an hour. Further weakening is likely. It's hauling northeast, north-northeast now at 17 miles an hour. So now it's starting to turn back to the north, which is great news. We're going to have those pounding surf and wind gust, potentially hurricane force, which is going to knock out power and cause some minor damage. Then it moves out of here and things get back to normal.
8: Residents were urged to fill gas tanks, charge devices, and refill prescriptions ahead of the storm. New Hampshire voter is going to go to the polls today to decide who will face off for a Senate seat that's being vacated. Fox's Grinnell Scott with more.
15: The most watched primaries will decide who faces off in November for the U.S. Senate seat Democrat Jean Shaheen announced earlier this year she would give up. Democratic Congressman Chris Pappas will face off against Democratic Socialist Karishma Mansour. While on the Republican side, two former U.S. Senators, John E. Sununu and Scott Brown, will seek their party's nomination. Republican Governor Kelly Ayotte seeks a second term in office. In New Hampshire, the governor's term is 2 years, not four. Primaries will also set the November races for both of the state's U.S. House seats. Grinnell Scott, Fox News.
8: And gas prices are up year over year as many Americans wrapped up their Labor Day weekend this yesterday. AAA put in the nationwide average for a gallon of regular at $4.15, nearly a dollar more than the average this time last year. I'm Ted Lindner. This is Fox News.
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2: 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We also pay tribute to victims of the September 11th attacks at 6:50.
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2: 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Julie DeHardy has traffic, and the Weather Channel has your forecast on the fives.
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3: I'm Sue Guzman. Houthi rebels launching attacks at oil facilities in Saudi Arabia, causing fires and injuring at least 73 civilians. This is the latest escalation between the Iranian-backed rebels and a key U.S. ally. Hurricane Lowell barreling toward Hawaii. It's expected to bring flooding winds and rains to the state's western islands. Officials with an update on the cargo plane crash in Miami that left five people dead.
4: We were able to recover the flight data recorder and the cockpit voice recorder that is going back to the NTSB.
3: NTSB Chair Jennifer Homendy and the pilot of a small plane died after it crashed in Titusville, Florida, Monday. Interim Police Chief T.J. Wright.
5: It's unknown exactly what caused the plane to go down or anything like that, but the initial reports was the plane made contact with the power lines.
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5: Canada retaliates. I'm Dave Anthony, Fox News. New tariffs on American imports take effect today. After trade talks broke down last month and President Trump imposed tariffs on Canadian goods.
6: It's the latest move in the trade fight between the two neighboring countries. Canada is posing tariffs as high as 50% on milk, steel, and aluminum products, 20% on cheese, seafood, or household appliances. The 50% tariffs on Canadian goods include products ranging from wine to hockey equipment and cement, with several key Canadian exports, including energy and critical minerals, exempt.
5: That's Fox's Alex Hogan. Oil prices rising again this morning, up 2 to 3%, but not over Iran shipping disruptions in the Strait of Hormuz. The concern is Saudi Arabia this time.
7: Houthi rebels are said to have hit civilian and economic facilities in the Saudi cities of Abbas Jahan, Najran, and Kasmas Masheit. Dozens of people have been hurt. This a major escalation in the renewed conflict between Saudi Arabia and the Iran-backed militia in Yemen. Saudi officials are threatening retaliation.
5: That's Fox's Jonathan Savage. It's not making a direct hit, but Hurricane Lowell is brushing by the Hawaiian Islands where it's midnight now. Fox Weather's Katie Burns in Kauai.
8: Power is out for almost the entire island in Kauai. It is very dark and the storm surge is moving in. I just got off the phone with emergency management officials who say roads are impassable because of downed trees and power lines, but they're also impassable because of salt water moving in from the ocean, filling up streets that are a bit more inland with feet of salt water. So very dangerous.
5: Heavy rain could cause flooding on the Big Island. Lowell right now, a storm with 110-mile-an-hour top winds. It's primary day in New Hampshire with another socialist candidate on the ballot in the Senate primary, Karishma Manzoor, facing off with Democratic Congressman Chris Pappas. On the Republican side, former senators squaring off Johnson Unu and Chris Brown, Scott Brown. 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
17: Back from Labor Day weekend. Hope you had a good one. 503 at DFW's Morning News. The news didn't stop. We'll get you up to date and keep you informed as to what's happening on the 8th of September. Clayton and Sybil with Dan Wilson. We've got the Weather Channel in for Brad Borton this week. Monty Cook's in the newsroom along with John Ingham and the entire KLIF WBAP news crew. We'll have Julie DeHarty with traffic on the fives, and then we'll have sports beginning next hour at 17 and 47 after. Our sister station, The Ticket, is back with sports after that Labor Day holiday. Getting closer to the Dallas Cowboys regular season. And what a game last night for SMU. A thriller as they knocked off Florida State in a football game on a Monday night. Yeah, pretty awesome stuff. We've got more about that coming up with sports 1 hour from right now with The Ticket. But let's get started with the big activity happening right below us in downtown Dallas.
18: Dallas has locked down Victory Park ahead of the Republican National Midterm Convention and expects to spend $1.8 million on safety measures. John Ingham has the numbers.
19: Banners are up, so is temporary fencing, and we are now just a couple of days away from the Republican National Midterm Convention. The security buildup around the American Airlines Center is formidable. President Trump, Vice President J.D. Vance, and more than 100 other speakers are coming to Big D for the convention. Road closures will be in effect from September the 7th through September the 11th. The perimeter affects North Houston Street and Victory Avenue on either side of the arena, with closures beginning today and will last through midnight on Friday. The closure on Novitski Way extends as far north as the entrance to the Katy Trail, and Novitski Way and Payne Street will be closed to the east of Field Street. Transit riders are also affected. DART says the Victory Station will not be available beginning on Tuesday. The security organization carries a hefty price tag. City officials and organizers estimate the cost of security and traffic control up around $1.8 million. They say that they're going to try to recoup that through available grants and other sources. Authorities say there are no credible threats to the event nor its attendees, but they are asking the public to stay alert and report anything suspicious. John Ingham, KLIF.
17: All right, John, appreciate it. Yeah, it's quite the effort down there. Lots of money spent, lots of time, and lots of resources. Mm-hmm. It's all coming to fruition today. I mean, we had to navigate it just to park to get to work, and a lot of people who live and work down here are dealing with the same thing. Mm-hmm. And it's like a week long of this stuff, because they're not going to be out of here until at least Friday.
18: Yeah, they say midnight, September 11th. So technically, that's Thursday night, you know, 11:59 p.m.
17: Yeah, but they won't be out of here.
18: Yeah.
17: There's no way.
18: That's like, to me, that's still Friday.
17: Right. 506 at DFW's Morning News. Let's get out to the roads and check traffic. Here's Julie DeHarty.
20: Good morning, everyone. We do have good-looking traffic for you so far this morning. I-30, as you come from Buckner into downtown Dallas, it's going to take you about 10 minutes. If you're traveling I-30 out of downtown Fort Worth to 360, that'll take you about 15 to 20 minutes. Everything's pretty quiet. We've got the midterm convention happening tomorrow and Thursday near the American Airlines Center. So roads that are closed, Victory Avenue, North Houston, Novitski Way, Payne, and Field, and the DART Victory Park Station is also closed. With Cliff Right Now traffic on the fives, I'm Jeweedy Hardy.
21: Another hot one, and we've got another hot one, and then another one after that, and after that. Don't see any end in sight to the hot, dry weather. Trying to pull out some good news, not records. Like, today's record's 110. Today, 102, 103. It'll feel about 108 to 110. Heat advisory. Lots of sunshine. Tonight, clear 80. Wednesday through Friday, sunny and hot. At or just above 100 with the heat index around 105. For KLIF News, meteorologist Ray Stajic at the Weather Channel.
18: Thank you, Ray. Currently 84 in Dallas, 83 in Fort Worth. 508 is your news time, and we're getting back to the top stories of the day. President Trump announces his super PAC, MAGA Inc., will chip in $10 million to boost Texas Attorney General Ken Paxton for Senate. Fox's Brooke Taylor has more from Dallas.
22: Republicans, they have been pushing for weeks for the president to start spending some of MAGA Inc.'s massive war chest. A new FEC filing shows that the pro-Trump super PAC dropped $5 million to boost Paxton and another $5 million to go after Tallarico. MAGA Inc. sharing this with Fox, quote, high-tax Tallarico wants to take money out of Texans' pockets. MAGA Inc. is going to ensure Texas knows about Tallarico's radical policy and elects Ken Paxton to the U.S. Senate. Tallarico's campaign, meanwhile, firing back, quote, billionaire-backed dark money groups are lying about James Tallarico because they're scared of the people-powered movement we're building to fix this broken, corrupt political system.
18: Current Senator John Cornyn hasn't endorsed Paxton, but he is fundraising for Republicans in other states like Alaska and Michigan.
17: And widespread AT&T service disruptions impacting thousands of customers across DFW have since been resolved. So according to the company, some of the impacted customers may qualify for a bill credit. If it's you, you may want to investigate that. Customers across several zip codes reported outages on Monday afternoon due to fiber equipment and some cable issues.
18: I was a victim of that.
17: Uh-oh. Mm-hmm. You may want to give them a call.
18: I might. All right, the numbers are in. Gas prices have reached a record high for Labor Day weekend. The average cost of regular unleaded was $4.14. That's well above the previous Labor Day record of $3.82, which was set in 2012, according to AAA. Prior to this year, gas prices had never even topped $4 per gallon on the Labor Day holiday. So as of today, the national average sits at $4.15. Diesel fuel also broke a record at $5.85 a gallon on Friday. It went up to $5.90 today, or yesterday rather, a whole nother nickel. So the statewide average in Texas currently $3.67. Median cost in DFW is $3.61.
17: Way too high.
18: Way too high.
17: Yeah. 5:10 at DFW's Morning News. We're headed for 5:15. We got traffic and weather for you at that time. Then at 5:17, it's Cliff Notes. The Trump administration's considering a plan to pay a parent who stays at home with the child. Why and how exactly would that work? Plus, after the death of her father, Kelly Osborne says she was shocked at how her health declined and how people reacted to it. We'll get into that and more trending topics coming up on 5:70 KLIF.
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23: How did I lose weight? And I did. Lean, right here. I did. I love this stuff. 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I'm up at like 2:35. True story, I never minded being 2:35, but you know what minded? 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
20: Good morning, everyone. We do have good-looking traffic for you so far this morning. I-30, as you come from Buckner into downtown Dallas, it's going to take you about 10 minutes. If you're traveling I-30 out of downtown Fort Worth to 360, that'll take you about 15 to 20 minutes. Everything's pretty quiet. We've got the midterm convention happening tomorrow and Thursday near the American Airlines Center. So roads that are closed, Victory Avenue, North Houston, Novitski Way, Payne, and

0: happening at 5:17 at DFW's Morning News. Clayton Neville, Sybil Summers, Monty Cook's in the newsroom. He just rolled by and gave us a wave in his Hawaiian shirt.
1: Nice.
0: He's got a sloth on there today.
1: Okay, he always has something fun, like a dinosaur shooting laser beams out of his eyeballs, or a cat drinking beer wearing headphones.
0: Exactly, he's into that stuff.
1: He is, yeah.
0: I don't know what that stuff is, but whatever it is.
1: Weird stuff.
0: He's into it.
1: Weird, yeah. Moody stuff.
0: Funny stuff. He's also got the hard stuff for you, too. Mm-hmm. Meaning news? Well, actually, any hard stuff that you need. He could probably provide it for you. Just give him a call. But he's got news with us at top and bottom of the hour. So does the entire KLIF WBAP news team. And you know what we're following this week? I heard that the president's coming to town.
1: What?
0: Yeah, tomorrow and the next day.
1: Interesting. Okay.
0: Which means he'll probably spend the night here.
1: Will you tell us more about that?
0: Sure. J.D. Vance, his vice president, he's going to be with him.
1: Okay.
0: So is Secretary of State Marco Rubio and a bunch of other Republicans.
1: Huh.
0: It's a first-of-its-kind event. It's called the GOP Midterm Convention.
1: Okay, this is news to my ears.
0: Well, here's the deal. It's at the American Airlines Center in Dallas, right next to us, and a bunch of streets are closed. There's big old metal barricades and concrete barricades up right now, too. So that's the deal. That's happening tomorrow. But if you're coming down to the Victory Park area outside the American Airlines Center, you're probably going to be on foot because it's already shut down here.
1: Yeah, a lot of it is. And I don't know about you, but when I pulled into our parking garage this morning, there was already Secret Service and a local officer set up outside monitoring the elevators.
0: Well, I saw their cars and their chairs, but I didn't see any humans.
1: Oh, okay. Well, they were here. They were there. Maybe they were on a break or something.
0: They're rolling around. Yeah. They're doing their job.
1: Yes, they are.
0: Yeah, there are a bunch of different Secret Service vehicles around down here, though. So many different resources being poured into this, and we're going to get into all of those resources and some of the impacts of the GOP midterm convention coming up before 9, and then throughout the week this week. We're going to have plenty of coverage, so keep it right here. There are other things going on, believe it or not, though, across the country, and I thought we'd hit those right now.
1: Well, for that, let's go to Fox's Tushar Saxena for today's Daily Snapshot.
2: 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Today is National Pediatric Hematology and Oncology Nurse Day. As part of Childhood Cancer Awareness Month, today is particularly special as it acknowledges those healthcare workers who act as caregivers, counselors, and nurturers for what will probably be the most frightening time for many kids and their families. Also on this date, in 1504, Michelangelo's Statue of David is unveiled in Florence, Italy. And in 1966,
3: space, the final frontier.
2: Captain Kirk, Mr. Spock, and the rest of the crew of the Starship Enterprise began their five-year mission to boldly go where no man has gone before as the classic sci-fi series Star Trek debuted on TV. If it's your birthday today, you share it with actor Peter Sellers, born in 1925, and country singer Patsy Cline,
4: I go out walking,
2: born in 1932. I'm Tushar Saxena, and that's your Fox Daily Snapshot.
0: Patsy Cline getting some love on the 8th of September.
1: Yeah, she's not with us anymore, though.
0: I wouldn't think.
1: Yeah.
0: No, I used to play a lot of her back when I worked in East Texas and was a country music DJ.
1: Uh-huh.
0: A lot of Patsy Cline.
1: I love Patsy Cline.
0: That's probably how I fell in love with Dolly Parton.
1: Oh, that makes sense.
0: It does.
1: Mm-hmm.
0: Conway Twitty.
1: Yes.
0: And all the gang. Yep. All right, Loretta Lynn. I can just keep naming old country music stars. Willie Nelson.
1: Yeah.
0: He's still going.
1: Hank Williams.
0: Uh-huh.
1: Uh-huh.
0: He's not.
1: Johnny Cash.
0: No, he's not either. Joaquin Phoenix. Oh, no. He just played Johnny Cash in Walk the Line. Remember that?
1: I do,
0: remember,
1: yeah.
0: Remember the Dewey Cox story with John C. Riley? That was really classic.
1: Walk Hard.
0: Walk Hard, that's
1: Dewey
0: right.
1: Dewey Cox story.
0: Was it Reese Witherspoon or was she in the actual one?
1: I can't remember now that you say it.
0: I think she was in Walk Hard.
1: Okay, because I was going to say Reese Witherspoon as well, and then when you said, was she the actual one, I was like, oh,
0: no.
1: Wait a second.
0: Well, maybe. Well, shoot. Now, I don't know. Was she June Carter Cash in the real one? Or maybe she was both.
1: Whoa.
0: I don't think both.
1: But that'd be good if she was.
0: Yeah. Anyway, I don't know how we got to Dewey Cox, but we did at 5:21 at DFW's Morning News. From Dewey to the Trump administration, considering a plan to pay a parent who stays home with the child. Fox's Therese Crowley has more on what that would look like.
5: The Trump White House plan, described by the New York Times as the first federal grant program to directly compensate parents for staying home to raise their children. It would apply to married couples with a single income, with funding from the Clinton-era Child Care and Development Fund, which now pays about $9,000 a head for child care. Instead, it would go as a subsidy to parents who meet certain income requirements and one stays home to raise the child. Unmarried couples or single parents would not qualify. Vice President Vance once posted that normal America

0: Americans desire a family policy that doesn't shunt their kids into crap daycare so they can enjoy more, quote, freedom in the labor force. Therese Crowley, Fox News.
1: All right, no more crap daycare, says Jenny Vance.
2: And apparently I need to, A, get married, and B, pop out a bunch of kids.
1: Yeah, I guess.
2: Yeah, that way really I can stay home with them and make $9,000 a year.
1: Or you could not have them, though, and then not have to pay for them.
2: Oh, well, there's that, yeah.
1: There is that, because they do cost more than $9,000 a year.
2: I was just looking forward to the staying home part.
1: Well, that's true.
2: Yeah.
1: Yeah, I guess you could get, but then you'd actually have to take care of the kids. Well, you wouldn't have to.
2: Yeah.
1: But that would technically be your responsibility, and that's not fun.
2: Throw an iPad at them, and then they're good?
1: Yeah.
2: Maybe a hot dog every once in a while.
1: They might end up being a serial killer later, but you'll probably be dead by then, so who cares? Yeah. Give them the iPad. 522 at DFW's Morning News. All right, what else do we have trending?
2: Well, 60 years ago today, science fiction went where no TV series had gone before. Eben Brown tells us more.
3: 6 decades ago, TV watchers were sent at warp speed to encounter new life and new civilizations.
4: Space, a final frontier.
3: Star Trek debuted. The very first episode to air treated audiences to what was then innovative special effects, coolly logical aliens, and a dashing captain dressing up what creator Gene Roddenberry confessed were morality plays set in space. The program lasted only 3 seasons, but sparked a major fandom, causing it to be revived in multiple films and series over 6 decades. Eben Brown, Fox News.
2: Can you do the, I don't know if it's called Voltron sign. You can, okay.
1: Where
2: you
1: live long and prosper.
2: Yeah, so you split your fingers in the middle, like your middle finger and your ring finger, and you make a V with them. And most people, I guess, can't do it.
1: No, a lot of people can't, but if you can do it, then you can hold it upside down and make a fake gang sign.
2: Oh, okay, yeah.
1: People have no idea what it is, but you can do it anyway, right. Especially like if it's a rap song or maybe your team does something good on the football field. Mm-hmm. Just do that. Do the live long and prosper and turn it upside down.
2: And then you're going to get shot because you don't realize.
1: That's what I do. And they're like, what is that? I'm like, the reverse Star Trek.
2: They're like, look at that old white guy trying to pretend he's into this scene.
1: What, guys? It's just the reverse Star Trek. What up? What up? 524 at DFW's Morning News. From Trekkies to Kelly Osbourne. So after the death of her dad, Ozzy, she was shocked at how her health actually declined. We've seen the pictures of it.
2: Yeah.
1: Like her face is all extra skinny and
2: it's
1: all that kind of stuff.
2: Different.
1: Yeah. Michelle Polino has details for us.
5: Kelly Osbourne is opening up about her dramatic weight loss following the death of her father, Ozzy Osbourne. The former reality star says she didn't realize how thin she'd become until she saw herself in a fitting room for this year's Grammy Awards. Osbourne said, in part, I couldn't see what other people saw because I was in so much pain. She said she looked like the Crypt Keeper. She says she wore a wig and carefully chosen clothes to the February Grammys, which included a tribute to her father, to hide how thin she'd become. Ozzy died in July of last year at age 76. Michelle Polino, Fox News.
1: Was she taking the GLP meth? Is
2: I
1: that
2: mean,
1: what it was?
2: Yeah, wasn't she on that? Or she had some kind of gastric bypass surgery or something?
1: I don't know. I thought there was an explanation for it.
2: I'm pretty sure. And she did, yes. She got Skeletor thin. And maybe some of it was grief. We don't know exactly what she was going through. But for sure, 100%, she lost weight before her dad passed away.
1: That's what I was going to say, is she had already lost weight.
2: Yeah.
1: She lost more weight and ended up looking like a skeleton.
2: Mm-hmm.
1: But it's not like she went from, you know, what we saw her as a 16 or 17 year old in the Osbournes to what she was now. Like, she gradually grew up.
2: Yes, exactly.
1: I believe is what it's called.
2: People lose their baby fat on their faces, and that's why they start to look skinnier and more gaunt anyway.
1: Yeah, I mean, people do meth, so whatever.
2: Whatever.
1: 526 at DFW's Morning News. I have no proof that Kelly Osbourne did meth. In fact, I would assume that she didn't.
2: Well, we have no idea. We are just saying she lost a lot of weight.
1: She smoked a lot of weed on the Osbournes, though.
2: Oh, did she?
1: Remember that?
2: No.
1: Her and Jack, yeah.
2: I feel like, I mean, that doesn't surprise me. I feel like they would have done it with Ozzy.
1: Yeah, as teenagers. They did, on national TV.
2: Our dad's cool.
1: Uh-huh, he was. 526 at DFW's Morning News. We're headed for 530 this morning. At that time, we'll talk more politics. The GOP midterm convention is coming to town. What does it look like in downtown Dallas this morning? We've had a peek, and we'll tell you. Right now, let's check traffic. Here's Julie DeHardy on the roads.
6: If you're crossing the Lake Ray Hubbard Bridge this morning, be aware there's a stalled 18-wheeler at Dow Rock on the westbound side in the right lane. So just a couple taps of the brakes as you pass by, maybe an extra minute or so. We also have a stall on westbound I-30 before you get to Dolphin. That's in the right lane. That's a couple minute delay. And if you're traveling on 635 LBJs, we start to fill in. You're doing pretty well from 75 all the way over toward I-35. It's 7 to 10 minutes. With Cliff right now, traffic on the fives, I'm Juwiti Hardy.
3: The hot, humid weather continues. We are looking at numbers again getting above 100. Records, probably not today's record, for example. 110 set back in 2023. Low 100s today. Heat index close to 110, though, with a heat advisory. 80 tonight. Wednesday, Thursday, Friday. Why not just put them all together? Lots of sunshine around at or just above 100 on the thermometer. Heat index around 105. For KLIF News, meteorologist Ray Stajic at the Weather Channel.
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1: 531 at DFW's Morning News, navigating the headlines. It's the 8th of September. Thanks for navigating with us. We get a lot of barriers to navigate outside the window of the AAC.
2: We're sitting
1: five stories above the plaza, and it's starting to look a little bit busy down there with everything happening for the GOP midterm convention. We'll get to that coming up in 60 seconds. Clayton Neville, Sybil Summers. We got Dan Wilson keeping us on the air till 9, and then Kill Meetup from 9 until noon. The Vince Show from noon until 3. Let's get your news day started right. Turn it.

0: checking out the news on a Tuesday Newsday, 5:32 at DFW's Morning News. And before we bring it home to the Metroplex, we've got a national story to update you on.
1: Investigators looking into how an Amazon cargo jet overran the one runway at Miami Airport, killing at least five people over the weekend. NTSB Chair Jennifer Homendy describes the scene.
2: Utter devastation. I mean, you can see on the paved surface tire marks that continues through the grass. There's debris everywhere.
1: Officials say the plane crushed a cleaning company van carrying seven people, as well as an SUV outside the airport. The airport closed two of its four runways following the crash, forcing hundreds of flights to be delayed or canceled.
0: We're going to talk in depth about the RNC midterm convention here at the American Airlines Center in Dallas in about 16 minutes, right after 5:50 this morning. But just real quick, there are some road closures. Many roads around the AAC have been closed already, and our media partners over at WFAA-TV are tracking which roads are closed and which roads are open. There's not many of them down here right now. WFAA-TV's Chris Lawrence with more.
3: You won't have access to Victory Avenue and Novitski Way, along with Houston, Payne, and Northfield Street. And the DART station at Victory Park will also be closed. Here's how it's going to work on Wednesday. You need a ticket to get into the convention, and a shuttle will take people from Lone Star Park and Grand Prairie to the AAC. The free parking is first come, first serve, and lots open at 10 a.m. They'll start handing out credentials at 1 p.m., but you'll need a ticket and photo ID. Shuttles will start loading at 2, sending guests in waves every 10 minutes or so. And then at 3:30, group numbers will be called to get inside the arena before the convention starts at 5.
0: That's Chris Lawrence reporting. Okay, so if you have tickets, you're not a politician, but looks like you're a regular person.
1: Yeah, you want to go to the rally.
0: Yeah, you just want to go.
1: Mm-hmm.
0: Yeah, you got to drive to Grand Prairie and then ride down here.
1: Yes.
0: On the shuttle.
1: The shuttles are coming from Lone Star Park.
0: It makes sense because you would not be able to navigate what they have set up down here with
1: Absolutely.
0: All the iron fences. I mean, you just wouldn't be able to.
1: Like, yeah.
0: It'd be a nightmare mess. So that was a heads-up decision to have a shuttle. Kind of weird that it's in Grand Prairie, but...
1: I guess they figured get it out of all of this mess as far away as possible, where you could have that many people park.
0: Yeah, and I mean, you know, if people are coming from Fort Worth, it would make sense for them halfway there and jump on and then head on back.
1: The other thing is, watch for the scheduling, because I was looking at the website yesterday and they're only running the shuttles between certain hours. Like, it's an hour before it starts and not at all during the activities. So, like, between, I think, 5 and 9 p.m., you can't. Even though the event is like 3 to 10, they're not between 5 and 9. So if you only wanted to go see the headliners at the very end of it, you would need to get there earlier.
0: Yeah. Okay. I wonder what those shuttles are going to be like.
1: Probably.
0: Like, do you think they're going to be like they were, like, on FIFA? You know, like, all the crowds going.
1: Yeah.
0: It's like all MAGA crowd on there.
1: Yeah.
0: Like, ole, ole, ole, ole, ole, Trump there.
1: And no, it'd be USA, USA,
0: oh, yeah, yeah. And that.
1: USA, yeah.
0: They get that one in there, too.
1: I bet there will be, yeah.
0: Some Lee Greenwood, perhaps.
1: Mm-hmm.
0: Just singing
1: buses.
0: On the shuttle.
1: Yeah.
0: All right, that's what we're going to be dealing with here in DFW for sure. There will be patriotism galore.
1: That's right.
0: No doubt about it. GOP midterm convention happening in our backyard. Much more on that as the morning moves along. It's 5:36. We're headed for 5:40 this morning, at which time we will talk more about that cargo crash. John Stolness is in Washington, D.C. with Westwood One, and he takes a deeper dive into the investigation of what happened in Miami. That's coming up. Let's check traffic now. Here's Julie DeHardy on the fives.
4: Seeing a bit more of a stack up with this 18-wheeler in the right lane, 30 westbound before Dalrock, and traffic is backed up as you're coming from Horizon, so give yourself about an extra 5 minutes. Then you continue west on I-30. There's a problem at Dolphin just before you get there in the right lane, and that's going to be about a five-minute delay. With Cliff Right Now Traffic on the fives, I'm Julie DeHardy.
5: How did I lose weight? And I did. Lean, right here. I did. I love this stuff. 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So chatting with Miles. I'm up at like 235. 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
6: 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Don't see any end in sight to the hot, dry weather. Trying to pull out some good news, not records. Like today's record's 110. Today, 102, 103. It'll feel about 108 to 110. Heat advisory. Lots of sunshine. Tonight, clear 80. Wednesday through Friday, sunny and hot at or just above 100 with the heat index around 105. For KLIF News, meteorologist Ray Stajic at the Weather Channel.
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5: How did I lose weight? 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
0: It's the 8th of September. We're one day away from the GOP midterm convention here in Dallas. It's the first of its kind, and we're talking a lot about it. We'll take a deep dive into that coming up 9 minutes from right now. We will dig a little bit deeper, though, into a top political story. Actually, it's not really political. It's that cargo crash is what it is. John Stolness usually has politics up in D.C., but today it's all about the NTSB and the investigation on that cargo plane crash in Florida. We'll get to that coming up here in just a second, Sybil Summers. But right now, I want to squeeze in some sports.
7: One of baseball's biggest stars is back. Tony Genualdo tells you who.
9: The New York Yankees activated their captain Aaron Judge off of the injured list Monday, clearing the way for him to return Tuesday as the team begins its series against the Colorado Rockies in the Bronx. The three-time AL MVP has not played in a game since May 31st, as he had been dealing with a stress fracture on the right side of his ribs. Judge was ramping up to play again. He was seen Monday inside Yankee Stadium taking live batting practice. And his return comes at the perfect time for the Bombers, as they are four games behind the Tampa Bay Rays for the lead in the AL East. Tony Genualdo, Fox News.
0: All right, Tony, appreciate that. I always forget that baseball's still going on.
7: I know.
0: It's hard to remember. I mean, the Rangers are... I heard they might make the playoffs. Is that still a thing?
7: I think so.
0: All right. They're headed that way.
7: I've not been a good Rangers fan this year, and I'm sorry.
0: Nobody ever is until they like start to make waves in the playoffs, and then it's, oh, yeah, the Rangers are still playing.
7: I mean, I know a few people who like go to almost every game, but I'm just not.
0: But when you say few, you mean three.
7: Yeah, I do mean three. Yes.
0: Yeah. Yeah. Mm-hmm. Yeah. I mean, the Rangers are still popular. People still go to the games. It's just such a grueling season that it kind of lingers.
7: Yeah.
0: That's where we are now. 5:43 at DFW's Morning News. Get your shovels out and let's dig deep. Peeling the curtain back on today's top stories. And sadly, this is an update to a fatal story that we first brought you yesterday. Sybil, the National Transportation Safety Board released their first comments about Sunday's deadly incident at Miami International Airport when an Amazon cargo plane overran a runway and killed five people.
7: Westwood One's John Stolness has more.
10: In her first public statements since arriving at the airport, NTSB Chair Jennifer Homendy revealed that all five people who died in Sunday's incident were inside a large van owned by a cleaning contractor for the airline.
2: Overran runway 30 on landing, struck navigational aids and equipment, then impacted a 2012 white Ford Econoline van that was owned by Professional Ocean Service Corporation, which is a contract cleaning company for the airlines.
10: Two people inside the van survived. The plane also hit an SUV after it slid off the runway.
2: In total, it was about 1,300 feet past the paved surface.
10: In all, the Boeing 767 struck navigational equipment, hit the van, went through a perimeter fence, then hit a Toyota SUV before going through another fence and coming to a stop in a parking lot. Investigators were able to secure the flight data recorder and the cockpit voice recorder from the plane. When asked to describe the scene, Homendy said she would describe it in one word: devastating.
2: Utter devastation. I mean, you can see on the paved surface tire marks that continues through the grass. There's debris everywhere. The Econoline van is torn apart.
10: Homendy also issued a stark warning to airports and airlines following the crash in Miami.
2: Our whole goal as a safety agency is one thing. It's safety. It's to save lives. And that means our recommendations must be implemented or we're going to be here again.
10: The pilot and co-pilot of the cargo plane both survived. It's unclear if they were among those who were injured. Homendy said it was still too soon to say what caused the crash or how it could have been prevented. Three other people were seriously injured, and flights at Miami International continue to be affected, with two of the airport's four runways still closed as of last night. I'm John Stolness.
0: All right, John. Appreciate the update. We'll have more on that investigation with the NTSB coming up in 13 and a half minutes with Fox News Radio. After 5:50, though, on DFW's Morning News, the demand for weight loss injections is surging, and we'll speak with a local doctor about some information you need to know. Not all of them are legit. How do you know the difference? We'll find out coming up. Right now, let's check traffic. Here's Julie DeHardy on the roads.
4: Seeing a bit more of a stack up with this 18-wheeler in the right lane, 30 westbound before Dal Rock, and traffic is backed up as you're coming from Horizon, so give yourself about an extra 5 minutes. Then you continue west on I-30. There's a problem at Dolphin just before you get there in the right lane, and that's going to be about a five-minute delay. With Cliff right now, traffic on the fives, I'm Julie DeHardy.
6: More mornings and hot afternoons. Yesterday, 102. Not a record. The record will stand at 107, believe it or not. Today's record, 110, 3 years ago. Now, that's the good news. Not going to get that hot, but still. Another heat advisory in the low 100s. Heat index may be close to 110. Tonight, clear, warm, 80. At or just above 100. Wednesday, Thursday, Friday, heat index around 105. For KLIF News, meteorologist Ray Stajic at the Weather Channel.
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5: How did I lose weight? And I did. 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
0: 551 at DFW's Morning News. We do have more on the investigation into the plane crash, that cargo plane crash in Miami. We've got more for you in 8.5 minutes with Fox News Radio. Plus, the Republicans are coming to town. We'll talk about the GOP midterm convention with the KLIF WBAP news team a little bit after 6:03. Right now, though, Sybil Summers, the demand for weight loss injections is surging, but compound GLP-1s, some of the online peptides and products of uncertain origin are presented a safety issue, according to medical experts.
7: So federal authorities reportedly intercepted nearly 90,000 vials of illicit GLP-1s. That was just in June alone. FDA data shows that more than 1,700 adverse effect cases also have come from unregulated compounds.
0: So joining us this week to break down the safety and legal issues, Dallas attorney Rusty Reynolds, founding partner of Reynolds & Reynolds Law Firm. This is our conversation with Rusty.
17: My pleasure. Thank you for having me.
0: So what is the number one issue that we're seeing here that people run into with these compound GLP-1s that maybe they weren't expecting?
17: Well, if they're coming through you through a stream, non-conventional means, meaning you're not getting it from your primary care doctor, then there's going to be some potential red flags. And that is that you don't know the physician, and since they're working for a marketing line of selling this GLP-1 compound drug, everything to them is a nail because they're a hammer, okay? So they're not going to be looking at your comorbidities or your other medical conditions, your other medications that you're on that your primary care doctor would normally look at to see if this drug is the right thing for you and is healthy and safe for you. And your primary care doctor is also going to know when they prescribe the drug for you whether it's safe for you, and refer you to a known and vetted compound pharmacy. So those are the two differences and the potential red flags.
0: And so, you know, with that, so where's the accountability, yeah, though? Where's the accountability on that?
17: Yeah, that's a good question. I'm glad you asked that. The accountability, if you can trace it, which, you know, everything online has an audit trail, you've got the provider who prescribed it to you, who failed to vet it. You've got the compound pharmacy, and you may have the marketplace platform who put it in play, okay? So you've got three potential areas there or parties that could be liable for a toxic or contaminated compound medication.
0: Rusty Reynolds is with us, founding partner of the Reynolds & Reynolds Law Firm, personal injury attorney. So if you can, how frequent is this? And is the main reason for people, I don't know if settling is the right word, but getting some of these off-brand products, is it money?
17: Well, sure, because the reason why compound pharmacies are in play is because the name brand is in high demand and short supply. So that then opens the avenue for the compound pharmacies to come in and try to fill the void. Well, while many and most, the majority of compound pharmacies are safe, you're going to have these players who are coming in and saying, look, I've got an opportunity here, and they take advantage of it. And you've also got black market, Breaking Bad type places that are coming in and trying to fill the void as well. And so it is money. You people want to look thin, right? So they see a path of least resistance when it comes to their social media, because that's what these marketing folks are taking advantage of.
0: Yeah, there's Rusty Reynolds in our conversation with him. He's a partner of Reynolds & Reynolds Law Firm, talking about the GLP-1s and the compounds that may not be like the top of the top, right? Some of the off-brand ones. Mm-hmm. And that doesn't mean they're all dangerous. In fact, I don't know if any of them are dangerous, but I know that you got to read the labels.
7: Yeah, and I mean, I guess because you don't know what's going into them.
0: Yeah, exactly.
7: That's the issue.
0: Yeah, and consult a doctor first, too. Mm-hmm. More than just your local radio professional. That'd probably be best. 5:55 at DFW's Morning News. Coming up 5 minutes from right now, we got top of the hour headlines, including the latest on that cargo plane crash investigation by the NTSB. They're at the scene. And how many Republicans are converging on Dallas? We'll crunch the numbers for you in 8 minutes with that midterm convention. Right now, let's check traffic. Here's Julie DeHardy on the fives.
4: We do have a couple of parked 18-wheelers this morning causing delays. 30 westbound before Dal Rock, right lane's blocked. That's a good 5 minutes as you come from Horizon. Then westbound I-30 before Dolphin is in the right lane. That's 5 to 10 minutes. And a wreck in Euless on 183 eastbound at Euless, Maine. They've got the left lane blocked and the right side of the express lane, so traffic is backed up about 5 to 10 minutes. With Cliff right now, traffic on the fives, I'm Julie DeHardy.
6: The hot, humid weather continues. We are looking at numbers again getting above 100. Records, probably not today's record, for example. 110 set back in 2023. Low 100s today. Heat index close to 110, though, with a heat advisory. 80 tonight. Wednesday, Thursday, Friday. Why not just put them all together? Lots of sunshine around at or just above 100 on the thermometer. Heat index around 105. For KLIF News, meteorologist Ray Stajic at the Weather Channel.
7: Thank you. Currently 83 in Dallas, 85 in Fort Worth.
5: How did I lose weight? 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
18: People often will sit out midterm election years. 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You don't have an option unless you want this crazy agenda, eliminating the presidency, the Senate, packing the courts or eliminating the courts, amnesty for illegals, abolishing ICE, abolishing borders, defunding the Department of War, ending all deportations, eliminating cash bail, establish a wealth tax on top of the high taxes you already pay. The Green New Deal is cradle to grave, womb to the tomb, communism, abolishing prisons and police, and public ownership of corporations. This is their version of the Bolshevik revolution, for crying out loud. Wake up.
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23: A hurricane is brushing by Hawaii. I'm Dave Anthony, Fox News, and at 1 o'clock in the morning there, Kauai is feeling low the most.
24: It's now about 90 miles due west of us here on the island of Kauai. We're in Kailua. Winds have gusted down nearby Lihue Airport to 84 miles an hour, sustained at 55.
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24: The Pacific Ocean way out of its banks, coming across the seawall, across the beach. The whole area here around these hotels is underwater. There's a lot of debris. Power outages, 91% of the island out without power.
23: And Hurricane Lowell's heavy rain stretches east even toward the Big Island, where flooding is a concern. Canada is fighting back in a renewed trade war with the U.S. New tariffs in effect today.
25: After renewed trade talks fell apart with Canada, the Trump administration announced additional tariffs on more than $20 billion worth of goods. Canadian officials then announced retaliatory tariffs ranging from 15 to 50% on everything from dairy to furniture, aluminum, tools, sewing equipment, makeup, stoves, radiators, prefabricated structures, and more. Prime Minister Mark Carney said last week when the Trump administration stops throwing shade and doing memes, talks can resume.
23: That's Fox's Jessica Rosenthal. Oil prices up 2 to 3% as the Iran conflict spills again into Saudi Arabia, where Iran-backed Houthi rebels in Yemen attacked facilities in several Saudi cities. In addition to recent attacks on oil tankers in the Red Sea, Saudi Arabia vowing to retaliate. Russia attacked Ukraine again overnight, killing at least two people after another U.S. attempt to stop the war.
1: Fighting was paused over the weekend as U.S. envoys Jared Kushner and Steve Witkoff arrived in Kyiv for their first official visit to Ukraine, this after visiting Moscow in a renewed push to end the war. The main targets in these overnight attacks were Kyiv and the southern Odessa region.
23: That's Fox's Jonathan Savage, and it's primary day, polls opening in New Hampshire. 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
0: Happy Tuesday News Day at 6:03 at DFW's Morning News. You made it to the 8th of September. Clayton Neville, Sybil Summers. We got Dan Wilson behind the wheel. Kill Meet up from 9 until noon and the Vince Show from noon until 3. He'll have your inside scoop on D.C. politics. We've got some inside scoop here on the GOP midterm convention. You know why? Because it's right outside our window here at the American Airlines Center in Victory Park. And that is where we begin.
7: Yeah, you can see all the banners, all the temporary fencing, the security buildup around the AAC is very intense. Yeah. And that's because President Trump, Vice President J.D. Vance, and more than 100 other speakers will be right here in Dallas for the RNC midterm convention. Road closures in effect until September 11th. The perimeter affects North Houston Street and Victory Avenue on both sides of the AAC. The closure on Nowitzki Way goes north to the entrance of Katy Trail. Also, Nowitzki Way and Payne Street are closed east to Field Street. If you ride DART, that will be affected as well. Victory Station not available starting today. The security operation is carrying a pretty hefty price tag, about $1.8 million, though city officials say they're going to try to recoup the money through available grants and other sources. Authorities say no credible threats have been reported to the attendees or the event itself, but they are asking the public to stay alert and report anything suspicious.
0: Yeah, and all the closures and everything that's occurring down here near the American Airlines Center is not necessarily based on the size of crowds. It's more based on the security of the event, in the sense that a president, vice president, secretary of state, and many others are coming. And not only a president, but a president whose life has been attempted on several times.
7: Yeah, I think this was six, I think, was the last count.
0: So, yeah, lots of tension surrounding this trip to Dallas. But it is a first-of-its-kind GOP midterm convention, and we're covering it for you closely here. Plenty more to come before 9 o'clock this morning. And then top and bottom of the hour news. We're tracking the preparations for you right here at KLIF and always at KLIF.com. Let's take a break. We're also tracking traffic. Here's Julie DeHardy for you on the roads.
4: Looking at I-30, crossing the Lake Rehoboth Bridge, all lanes back open. The accident has cleared before Dal Rock on the westbound side. Still about a five-minute delay as you come from Horizon. Hooking up the wrecker now in the two right lanes, westbound I-30 before Dolphin. That's a good 10, 15 minutes from Buckner. And 183 eastbound at Euless, Maine. We've got the left lane and the right side of the express lane blocked on this one. And traffic is backed up about 10 to 15 minutes. With Cliff Wright, now traffic on the fives, I'm Julie DeHardy.
5: How did I lose weight? And I did. Lean, right here. I did. I love this stuff. Listen, Brickhouse Nutrition been with me for a long time. So chatting with Miles, I'm up at like 235. True story, I never minded being 235, but you know what minded? 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
6: Another hot one, and we've got another hot one, and then another one after that, and after that. Don't see any end in sight to the hot, dry weather. Trying to pull out some good news, not records. Like today's record's 110. Today, 102, 103. It'll feel about 108 to 110. Heat advisory. Lots of sunshine. Tonight, clear 80. Wednesday through Friday, sunny and hot at or just above 100 with a heat index around 105. For KLIF News, meteorologist Ray Stajic at the Weather Channel.
7: Thank you, Ray. It is 84 in Dallas, 82 in Fort Worth. 6:07 is your news time. And back to the headlines we go. The numbers are in. Gas prices have reached a record high for Labor Day weekend. The average cost of regular unleaded was $4.14 per gallon heading into the Labor Day weekend, well above the previous record, which was $3.82 set back in 2012. This is according to AAA. Prior to this year, gas prices had never even topped $4 per gallon for the holiday. So as of today, the national average sits right around $4.15. Diesel fuel also broke a record, $5.85 per gallon. That was on Friday. Today, it's already at $5.90. Statewide in Texas, it's currently $3.67. DFW is $3.61.
0: And AT&T currently under red alert amid major fiber outage impacting over 7,000 Dallas area families. John Ingham has more on an issue that has since been resolved.
9: Widespread AT&T service disruptions are affecting thousands of customers all across the DFW area, with severe outages reported in multiple zip codes due to fiber equipment and cable issues. Problems with fiber cables and equipment can impact internet, television services, and even some phone services. AT&T is working to address a major fiber outage affecting the Dallas area. According to a social media post by AT&T, help at 3:53 p.m. earlier today. Because of the sheer magnitude of the situation, AT&T says they do not have an estimated restoration time just yet.
0: An update from John Ingham. We know that power has been restored across that area.
7: And mine, and it did come on earlier, which is good, because next door, of course, everybody flocked to the app immediately. Is your power out? Is your power out? Or your AT&T? And it was, and they had said 6 or 7 o'clock, and this was about 2 o'clock yesterday. Then they said 3 a.m., and I was like, oh my gosh. But no, it came on, I think, around 5 o'clock yesterday.
0: All right, so, yeah. A lot of those service disruptions have been resolved at this point. In fact, I believe AT&T says that we're completely back up to date now.
7: Good.
0: So if there's any more service disruptions, we'll let you know. 6:09 at DFW's Morning News. Let's get back to today's top stories.
7: A driver is now dead after being shot and crashing into a tree near a Family Dollar in Lake Highlands. Police say the shooting occurred just after noon yesterday near Walnut Hill and Plano Road. Investigators haven't released information on the victim's identity, a suspect, or a motive. No arrests have been made.
0: And county commissioners in one North Texas county will be meeting on Thursday to talk about a proposed data center near a popular state park. Media partner Jason Wheeler has more.
10: Hood County commissioners are going to be discussing whether to move forward with plans for a data center not far from Dinosaur Valley State Park. That meeting will be live streamed starting at 9 a.m.
0: Now, residents in the area have raised concerns about the project because of potential water use and environmental issues. Stay tuned. We'll have more out of that region as the story develops. It's 6:10 and we're headed for 6:15. Traffic and weather for you then. How hot's it going to be on this Tuesday Newsday, the 8th of September? Shouldn't it be cooling down? We'll find out with the Weather Channel coming up here in just a few. Also, flock cameras are back in the news and Dallas police are supposed to address them. What are the moves being made here? We'll get into that coming up in 9 minutes. Good morning from 570 KLIF.
7: And I want to talk to you about 40th Annual Grape Fest, which will be in Grapevine on September 17th all the way through the 20th. 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
4: Looking at I-20, we may have a problem right around Bowman Springs before you get to 287. Traffic's already backing up to about business 287, so that's going to take you probably 5 to 10 minutes to get through. We'll see if we can't track that thing down. Also, if you're traveling 183, all clear now eastbound at Main Street. If you're going on 183 from the North Loop to 360, you can do that in about 15 minutes. And we still have the stalled truck on the right side of the roadway, 30 westbound, before you get to Dolphin. It's right around Lawnview, and traffic's backed up about 10 to 15 minutes. With Cliff right now, traffic on the fives, I'm Julie Hardy.
6: More mornings and hot afternoons. Yesterday, 102. Not a record. The record will stand at 107, believe it or not. Today's record, 110, 3 years ago. Now, that's the good news. Not going to get that hot, but still. Other heat advisory in the low 100s. Heat index may be close to 110. Tonight, clear, warm, 80. At or just above 100. Wednesday, Thursday, Friday, heat index around 105. For KLIF News, meteorologist Ray Stajic at the Weather Channel.
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12: Cowboys with a major injury ahead of week one, losing Tyler Smith to a thumb injury, according to Brian Schottenheimer.
14: Tyler Smith going to have surgery on his thumb tomorrow morning, something that he's just been dealing with, probably going IR DTR 4 to 6 weeks. Just at the end of the day, felt like he couldn't do the things that he had to do at a high level. We know this is a long season. And
12: Smith expected out 4 to 6 weeks, with the Cowboys and Giants squaring off for the season opener.

0: And the end of summer is bringing a pretty massive influx to box office sales. Michelle Polino has numbers.
1: Hollywood's summer box office is ending on a high note with its best ticket sales since the pandemic.
2: You're the only one who can sense it.
3: Hey, can we do this one at a time, please?
2: You're the only one who can defeat it.
1: The domestic box office generated $4.6 billion in ticket sales from the first weekend in May through August 30th, according to measurement firm Rentrak. The past few months saw Spider-Man Brand New Day break several box office records, along with Christopher Nolan's epic The Odyssey and Pixar's Toy Story 5. Two horror movies made by directors who got their start on YouTube. Backrooms and Obsession also drew an unprecedented number of moviegoers. Michelle Polino, Fox News.
4: All right, Michelle Polino, appreciate it. Yeah, a lot of people trying to get some relief from the heat, going to catch a movie, or just realizing my schedule's going to get really busy here in a few days or weeks, so better get it in now. Well, that's great, because several summers ago, we weren't sure if the movies were going to survive through COVID pandemic. But I think it's safe to say that they have survived.
0: Yeah, Nicole Kidman did an AMC commercial and the whole world is right again.
4: Yeah, it fixed it all. Everybody listened to Nicole, as they should. 619 at DFW's Morning News. So the issue of flock cameras, still very much an issue, not just in Dallas, but in other big cities across America, certainly here in North Texas, around the Metroplex. Well, the chief of police in Dallas is going to make a presentation today in front of the Dallas City Council surrounding a plan on flock cameras. And Chris Sadeghi with WFAA-TV, our media partner, is outside DPD headquarters this morning.
5: We got an early look at this presentation that the chief will show the committee. It explains in finer details how and why the department uses the cameras to help them solve crimes. Here is a big reason why. According to DPD data, the amount of homicide cases solved due to automatic license plate readers being the primary factor is on the rise. You can see the progression there on the screen. The cameras are credited with solving more than 18% of homicides so far this year because of the ability to quickly identify and respond to suspected vehicles. As for how the cameras are being used, the presentation says they've been used since 2013. They take pictures, not recordings, and only of public right-of-ways, not private property. Images are retained for 1 year, and DPD owns the data, which they share with 1,500 other agencies. Finally, it says there are enhancements to the public transparency portal to ease privacy concerns, but those concerns are why Governor Greg Abbott put a stop to flock camera funding coming from state agencies. That will effectively shut down more than 300 cameras here in the city of Dallas. However, 300 will remain operational after the city council voted to continue their support of the program.
4: That's Chris Sadeghi with WFAA-TV. Chris, appreciate it. These flock cameras aren't going anywhere, or maybe they are, right? That's the thing, but the issue of flock cameras isn't going anywhere. People don't like it. I don't think people have all the information on them either. What exactly are they being used for? Well, let us tell you, a lot of the city councils are saying, or a lot of the police departments aren't saying that or are not being as transparent as some people want, and that's kind of the issue. So we'll see what the police chief in Dallas has to say to the city council and if anybody's on the same page. We'll have an update for you as soon as that meeting wraps up a little bit later on today. It's 6:22 at DFW's Morning News, and let's get now to an interview that we had yesterday. So North Texas Giving Day, Sybil, less than 10 days away. The donations have already begun online as we approach September 17th. We feature a different organization every Monday. We do it at 8:40. It's our nonprofit weekly segment.
0: So this week we talked to Smile Honey Child.
4: And to tell us more about the cause, Smile Honey Child's founder, Dinesha Avant, joined us. 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
6: 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We serve youth ages 10 to 17. It started out as a pilot program about 3 years ago after I noticed as a school bus driver a group of students very upset behind me talking about they couldn't get to their own school event. And that really bothered me, but it inspired me to create a school bus-connected program. This program really does focus on students that ride the school bus. It gives them the access to transportation, but it also gives them a chance to join a free program that provides them STEM kits and educational opportunities beyond the bus stop.
0: How is it that students can get involved?
6: They do have to be on the school bus. We do have it.

0: it's referral based, so any of the counselors or another bus driver can recommend a student to be a part of the nonprofit. We do select only 10 students per season because we want to keep our nonprofit intentionally small to build those relationships. So we only take about 40 students a year at this moment, but they can go to our website to refer a child to the program.
1: Now, I want to talk about North Texas Giving Day specifically. Smile, can you share a story of like how North Texas Giving Day and the partnership and just the word that's surrounding this and your organization has made a difference over the years?
0: Oh, my goodness. First of all, North Texas Giving Day has magnified Smile Honey Child. It has taken our nonprofit to another level. Starting as a grassrooted nonprofit, the vision was born on the school bus, but it's not easy to get to the next level. And so North Texas Giving Day has given us a microphone to be able to share our mission, not only to get donations, but also allow businesses to discover Smile Honey Child and partner with us through our STEM programs. So this has been a huge opportunity for us to be a part of North Texas Giving Day.
2: And just one gift for North Texas Giving Day can actually impact for your entire organization.
0: That's right, because this year we're doing STEM kits that are reusable. So for example, if somebody gives $30, we can purchase a STEM kit that can be reused over and over again. So that is huge for us. So every donation really does matter.
1: Yeah. Remember this name, Smile Honey Child, ahead of North Texas Giving Day. But again, the giving is already open, so check it out for yourself. It's North Texas Giving Day, set for September 17th. Smile Honey Child, thank you so much, Smile, for coming on. We appreciate your time.
0: Thank you so much for having us.
1: That's what it's all about right there. Smile Honey Child. They followed me on Facebook and Twitter yesterday. It was pretty fun to see because we shared out that audio at KLIF.com under the podcast section. We also put it up on all of our social media channels too. It's great to give those nonprofits a little bit of love because people who know, but people who don't know.
2: Yes.
1: So we have to make sure that they know.
2: Our friends, just to pull back the curtain, who helped us book that and facilitate the interview actually said that Dinesha was so thankful. She was almost in tears whenever she called them afterwards.
1: You mean we made Smile cry?
2: Oh, the smile made us smile. So, and it was good tears.
1: Yeah, happy tears from Smile. Good stuff. We'll have more about that leading up to North Texas Giving Day. Not only about Smile Honey Child, but about other nonprofits. It's our Nonprofit Weekly segment. Join us Mondays at 8:40 leading up to North Texas Giving Day. 6:25 coming up at 6:30 this morning. We've got a storm to talk about in Hawaii. They're dealing with Hurricane Lowell. Is it Lowell or Lowell?
2: I'd say Lowell.
1: Lowell. Yeah, I think that's right. Because it's not Lowell's, it's Lowe's, isn't it? The store? Yeah. It's Hurricane Lowell, and he's headed toward Hawaii. We're tracking that storm, and we're also tracking the Republicans as they're headed to Dallas for the midterm convention next. Right now, let's check traffic. Here's Julie DeHardy on the roads.
3: We do have an 18-wheeler parked in the right center lane in Arlington. This is going to be I-20 eastbound at Bowman Springs. So you're backing up almost to Wichita at this point. So that's going to be about 15, maybe even 20 minutes. It's also affecting the East Loop for a good 5 to 10 minutes. And if you're trying to travel now on Loop 12 Walton Walker, watch for an accident northbound right around Shady Grove. And traffic was slow from around Singleton for a couple of minutes. If you're traveling I-30 westbound before you get to Dolphin, there is a problem on the right side of the roadway. And traffic's backed up about 10 to 15 from St. Francis. With Cliff Wright, now traffic on the fives, I'm Julie DeHardy.
4: The hot and humid weather continues. We are looking at numbers again getting above 100 records. Probably not today's record, for example. 110 set back in 2023. Low 100s today. Heat index close to 110, though, with a heat advisory. 80 tonight. Wednesday, Thursday, Friday. Why not just put them all together? Lots of sunshine around at or just above 100 on the thermometer. Heat index around 105. For KLIF News, meteorologist Ray Stajic at the Weather Channel.
2: 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Right now, 82 in Dallas, also 82 in Fort Worth.
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6: How did I lose weight? 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
1: We're 90 minutes in. Thanks for being with us. It's 6:30 at DFW's Morning News, the 8th of September. Running down today's top stories, Clayton Neville, Sybil Summers, Dan Wilson leading the way. Kilmeade's up at 9, and the Vince Show is up from noon until 3. He's got your inside scoop to D.C. politics. Let's start with some politics right now as they converge on Big D.
2: President Trump kicking off an election spending spree in Dallas this week. Fox's Brooke Taylor has the latest.
9: President Trump is planning to head to Dallas later this week for the first ever GOP midterm convention. President Trump posting on Truth Social that it will be the, quote, greatest rally of them all. And this is the most important midterm election in history. And President Trump says this is part of a much larger midterm push, telling reporters that he's going to spend about $400 to $500 million from MAGA Inc. in races happening all across the country.
2: The president announced last week he'll spend $10 million to boost Texas AG Ken Paxton for U.S. Senate.
1: Now, streets around the American Airlines Center, including Novitski Way and Victory Avenue, already closed. They'll reopen on Friday because of all of this with the midterm convention. The DART Victory Park Station also going to be closed for the duration of the event, and foot traffic around the venue is going to be limited. It's already pretty limited and difficult to navigate right now. We both had to drive around barriers to get into here today.
2: Don't say that out loud, Clayton.
1: Well, I got to get to work. I don't care.
2: Well, today, I think it was a little bit less intense, but tomorrow is the big one.
1: Yeah, for sure. So we'll have it for you here. We're watching it all unfold outside of our window here at the American Airlines Center, or right next to it. Stick around. 6:32 at DFW's Morning News. More audio and preview of that event coming up in 18 minutes at 6:50.
2: Hawaii residents are dealing with Hurricane Lowell as it hits the western portion of the state. Fox Weather's Mike Seidel from Kailua provides the latest on the conditions.
10: Winds have gusted down nearby Lihue Airport to 84 miles an hour, sustained at 55. Looking at the waves, they're forecasting 15 to 20, even some 25 footers, but the whole area is underwater. There's a lot of debris. Kauai's got another 6 hours of darkness, so the worst of the weather coming in. 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At the airport so far, just 5 flight cancellations.
2: Last month, the state was hit by Hurricane Lala, which caused landslides and destroyed around 100 homes while causing widespread power outages.
1: Let's get to the entertainment world. We didn't have a whole lot of time yesterday to talk about it. Rob Reiner's posthumous Emmy, received a standing ovation on Sunday. He won an Emmy. Fox's Michelle Polino has details on the reaction.
11: Rob Reiner won a posthumous Emmy Sunday night, taking outstanding guest actor in a comedy for his role on The Bear. Nearly 9 months after his death, the award got a standing ovation at the Creative Arts Emmys, which honor the below-the-line technical and craft categories of television, as well as guest stars and special episodes. Widow's Bay, Apple TV's horror comedy, was the big winner of the night with 8 awards total. DTF St. Louis and the canceled Spider-Noir, starring Nicolas Cage, also had strong showings. Linda Cardellini and David Harbour both won for DTF St. Louis, marking their first Emmys. The Primetime Emmys, hosted by Mariska Hargitay, air this coming Monday, September 14th on NBC. Michelle Polino, Fox News.
1: All right, Michelle, appreciate it getting us ready for the Emmys with Mariska Hargitay. We got one more piece of information for you before we wrap up this segment.
2: Thieves have stolen a Renoir painting worth millions from a French museum, Jonathan Savage reports.
12: Initially, 4 paintings created between 1886 and 1910 went missing from the Musée Renoir in Cagnes-sur-Mer on the French Riviera. 2 have since been found abandoned in the museum's garden. The building's alarm went off at 5:48 a.m. local time, with police on the scene in 5 minutes. The thieves have not been caught. A large hole can be seen in the wire fence that surrounds the museum. According to the local mayor's office, the stolen artwork had a value of more than $10 million. He believes police sirens caused the thieves to flee the scene. Jonathan Savage, Fox News.
1: Art theft is so fascinating.
2: Yeah, I like the movies about it.
1: Yeah, exactly. Like, it's art heists are like the big movie topic, but I didn't know that they actually occur. What was the one that we had, though, not too long ago? Was it the Louvre?
2: Yeah, they broke into the Louvre, and I can't remember. Did they steal jewels, I believe?
1: I believe so, yeah. Didn't they, like, drop them or something? Like, they dropped one of them.
2: Oh.
1: Somebody left one behind.
2: Huh.
1: Yeah.
2: Maybe that's... Did they bust those people?
1: I think they did.
2: Okay, that's probably how they got caught.
1: Yeah, it'll make a movie someday for sure. 6:35 at DFW's Morning News, and coming up at 6:40 this morning, we're going to go next door to the American Airlines Center in Dallas, where a big Republican convention is set to take place tomorrow and the next day. President Trump is coming to town. He'll be speaking both days. Who else is coming with him? We'll have that conversation next. Here's traffic with Julie DeHarty in the meantime.
3: In Arlington, we have a truck that broke down on the eastbound side of I-20 at Bowman Springs. Right center lane's blocked. You've got about a 20-minute backup from Wichita and about a 10-minute backup on the East Loop. And then if you're trying to travel into downtown Fort Worth on 35W from Rosedale to Northeast 28th, that'll take you about 10 minutes. We've got the problem with the truck that stalled out on I-30. This is westbound, right around Lawnview on the right side of the roadway. You're backed up about 10 to 15 minutes. And now we're wrecking Allen. 2 right lanes, 75 northbound before Ridgemont. Give yourself an extra 5. With Cliff Right Now traffic on the fives, I'm Julie DeHarty.
6: How did I lose weight? 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
4: Another hot one, and we've got another hot one, and then another one after that, and after that. Don't see any end in sight to the hot, dry weather. I'm trying to pull out some good news, not records. Like today's record's 110. Today, 102, 103. It'll feel about 108 to 110. Heat advisory. Lots of sunshine. Tonight, clear 80. Wednesday through Friday, sunny and hot at or just above 100 with the heat index around 105. For KLIF News, meteorologist Ray Stajic at the Weather Channel.
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1: It's 641 at DFW's Morning News. Clayton Neville and Sybil Summers hanging out with you till 9 o'clock, bringing you some news and information while we're hanging around. We'll also have some fun, too. Coming up at 647, we got sports with our sister station, The Ticket. We're talking about the big Cowboys opener. Our Cowboys correspondent, John Ingham, will be with us on Friday, getting us into the big weekend. Did you watch any college football over the weekend?
2: I did not.
1: SMU had a big game last night.
2: That's what you were saying. I mean, go Mustangs, go Ponies, but... yeah, I didn't watch it.
1: Yeah, go Ponies. They beat Florida State.
2: Ooh.
1: It was 17-17 in the fourth quarter, and then SMU ripped off a big-time pass play and went on to win the game.
2: Okay, that's exciting.
1: In Florida.
2: Wow.
1: In Tallahassee. And, you know, the Florida State does that, whatever. That was not the right tune, but you know what I mean.
2: Uh-huh.
1: That Seminole chant. Yeah.
2: Yeah.
1: So they went into that atmosphere and got a win.
2: Ooh.
1: If you're wondering if SMU is back and if they're ACC quality, they are.
2: Okay, good.
1: Yeah, they're definitely knocking down barriers when it comes to success in that conference and just in college sports in general. Volleyball program's doing really well, too. All right, there's your SMU talk at 642 at DFW's Morning News. It's just cool when a local school does well on a national stage.
2: For sure. Yeah, I don't follow college sports, but if I have to choose who I'm rooting for in that game that you just presented me, of course I'm going to say SMU.
1: All right, well, we got the win last night. Now, let's turn to another big story here in Big D. The first ever Republican midterm convention slated for tomorrow and Thursday. There won't be any nominating at this GOP midterm convention, though, at the American Airlines Center. Typically, of course, that's the practice of a party convention, is the nominating part. But really, this is just a big old rally ahead of the midterms. It's a chance for President Trump to drum up support for Republican candidates amid a really close Senate race in Texas between Republican Ken Paxton and Democrat James Tallarico. If that race wasn't so close and so high profile, I'm not sure this event would be happening.
2: Yeah, or happening here.
1: Right, well, exactly, yeah. This week's convention comes as Democrats like Senator Jeanne Shaheen and Congressman Chris Pappas ramp up their party's message ahead of the midterms.
13: Working families are now facing some of the greatest threats that we've seen in a generation.
14: The political dysfunction, the war, the costs, the gas prices, the tariffs, the health care cuts, it's all too much. People are at the end of their rope and at their breaking point.
2: Meanwhile, the Republican mindset this week in Dallas.
15: So our job is to defeat them.
2: House Speaker Mike Johnson.
15: And I'm so grateful that we have extraordinary candidates that we've recruited across this country. And those 21 or so seats that are going to decide the fate of the Republic, that's the seats that are going to be, they're going to decide the majority. I'm absolutely convinced that we can win those because we have better candidates. We have a common sense message. What we have done with our record resonates with the people. And our candidates are pointing out the absolute madness that is ensuing on the other side.
1: Now, while there's a slate of Republican politicians planning to be at the event in Dallas, it won't be as attended by candidates as a typical convention is in a non-midterm year. Vice President J.D. Vance says that's the point.
16: We don't need a congressman in a tight race to be there in all cases. Sometimes it might be better if that guy's out there raising money. What we want is every person in a tight race to go out there and make the best case they can to their constituents so they can get reelected.
2: So President Trump will speak both nights of the convention and deliver the closing keynote address Thursday night. Vance headlines the festivities Wednesday. Other notable names include Speaker Johnson, Senator Ted Cruz, Texas Governor Greg Abbott, Dallas Mayor Eric Johnson, and plenty of others. Security, of course, is going to be tight at this event. A perimeter already set up outside of American Airlines Center with iron fencing, security checkpoints, and concrete barricades. About 20,000 people are expected at the two-day rally, which has shut down streets in and around the area.
1: Yeah, life certainly disrupted for those who work and live in this immediate area, not only for tomorrow and the next day, but really for the last several days and into the weekend, too, before it's all said and done. 645 at DFW's Morning News. We're tracking that convention for you closely. Keep it here. We are your source. We've got more info at the top and bottom of each hour. But coming up after 650, America marks the 25th anniversary of the attacks of September 11, 2001, and we're sharing more stories of lives touched by the tragedy 25 years later. Tanya J. Powers with Fox News Radio joins us coming up. First, let's check traffic, weather, and sports. Here's Julie DeHardy on the roads.
3: Still waiting for the truck to clear on westbound I-30. This is going to be right around Lawnview on the right side. About a 15-minute backup. We've got some heavy traffic on 80 from Pinson to Lawson. As usual, that's a good 10 to 15 minutes. If you're trying to travel on eastbound I-20 at Bowman Springs, that's a stalled truck in the right center lane. Those delays from Wichita will take you about 20 minutes. It's also backing up the southbound side of the East Loop for a good 10 minutes. With Cliff right now traffic on the 5s, I'm Julie DeHardy.
4: More mornings and hot afternoons. Yesterday, 102. Not a record. The record will stand at 107, believe it or not. Today's record, 110, 3 years ago. Now, that's the good news. Not going to get that hot, but still. Another heat advisory in the low 100s. Heat index may be close to 110. Tonight, clear, warm, 80. At or just above 100. Wednesday, Thursday, Friday, heat index around 105. For KLIF News, meteorologist Ray Stajic at the Weather Channel.
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18: Cowboys gearing up for the season opener against the Giants on Sunday. Brian Schottenheimer believes New York has improved this year.
19: They've done a really nice job. 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
18: 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Cowboys will be without Pro Bowl guard Tyler Smith for at least the four games of the season. Smith will undergo surgery for a left thumb injury. And the Rangers starting a set of three against the Mariners tonight. Texas has dominated the season series so far, winning seven of the first 10 meetings, 8:40 first pitch. I'm Ryan Baldwin from 96.7 and 1310 The Ticket.
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1: 6:51 at DFW's Morning News. Clayton Neville, Sybil Summers, Dan Wilson. We'll check in with the Weather Channel coming up right after Traffic on the Fives with Julie DeHarty in 4 minutes. But before we get there, we got our entertainment correspondent to check back in with some music news.
2: Yeah, fans were rushed to the hospital at a Chainsmoker concert in California, and Michelle Polino tells us what happened.
11: More than a dozen fans were hospitalized at a Chainsmokers concert in San Jose, California. 14 people were transported to local hospitals during and after Friday's show at the outdoor venue, according to police and the San Jose Fire Department. Patients were hospitalized due to a variety of medical concerns, including suspected alcohol intoxication and drug-related issues. Some were treated at the scene as the show continued. Fire officials said in part they immediately requested an ambulance task force, two additional advanced life support fire units, and a battalion chief to manage the incident and provide additional medical resources. No arrests were reported. Michelle Polino, Fox News.
1: That's pretty wild.
2: Wait, so you're telling me people went to an electronic DJ set and they were doing drugs?
1: Is that what that is?
2: Yeah, it's two guys who are DJs. And, you know, whenever you ever see, like, a DJ set, it's just a guy up there at a turntable
1: on stage.
2: But, like, lights and a party and a rave and everything else.
1: But they have hits, right? Because I know some of their songs. Yeah. I didn't realize that they were two DJs.
2: Dun, dun, dun,
1: I mean, I have to, like, dun, recap and, yeah, dun, hear the song again.
2: Yeah,
1: okay. But you never know. Like, I don't know how that music is made. I just kind of move along with the beat.
2: They do a lot of collabs. Like, they've done stuff with Halsey, and they've done stuff with Sam Smith.
1: God, I thought it was an 80s hair band. I was way off.
2: Disclosure?
1: No, Chainsmokers.
2: I mean, Chainsmokers, yeah.
1: Yeah, that's what it sounds like.
2: I know, it does.
1: But that's not who that is. Okay, I'm going to go Google that then. I know I've heard them.
2: Yeah, you absolutely have. They were big in like 2015, 16, 17-ish.
1: Yeah, okay. All right. Well, I'm glad everybody was okay. Kind of a scary deal there.
2: For sure.
1: 6:53 at DFW's Morning News. Now, let's turn back to 9/11 because, Sybil, we're knocking on the door now of 25 years. Let's see. Today is Tuesday. That anniversary is on Friday of this week. I feel like stealing the thunder a little bit is this GOP midterm convention. Now, it'll be over come Friday and we can pay the due that is due to 9/11, but still.
2: Mm-hmm. I'm sure it will also be referenced quite a bit by a lot of the speakers.
1: I would think, I would hope.
2: Yeah.
1: 25 years is a big one. You know, like you get like 7 and 11 and 13.
2: Right.
1: Like, okay, but this is 25.
2: 25 is huge.
1: It's important to continue to create awareness and just knowledge of that.
2: So it was September 11th of 2001. And Tanya J. Powers has been doing a very cool thing, sharing some of the stories of lives that were touched by the tragedy. So here's today's edition.
0: I'm Tanya J. Powers, and these are the stories of 9/11. A unique feature welcomes visitors to the National Memorial for the United Flight 93 Heroes near Shanksville, Pennsylvania.
21: It's a 93-foot tower that has 40 musical chimes inserted, and each of the chimes is representative of the 40 passenger and crew members.
0: Donna Gibson is the executive director of the Friends of Flight 93 National Memorial.
21: As you approach the visitor center, you walk the flight path, which is very powerful in itself, that you're walking the path that Flight 93 took that day. And you go through two very large portal walls, and you come to an opening where you can see the boulder that marks the crash site down below.
0: The memorial's motto, a common field one day, a field of honor forever. Tanya J. Powers, Fox News.
1: All right, Tanya, thanks. 6:55 at DFW's Morning News. Coming up 5 minutes from right now, we'll have national news with the help of Fox News Radio. How much is this convention going to cost, and who's paying for it as the Republicans come to Dallas? We'll have that conversation ahead. Right now, let's check traffic with Julie DeHarty on the Fives.
3: Still waiting for the truck to clear on westbound I-30. This is going to be right around Lawnview on the right side. About a 15-minute backup. We've got some heavy traffic on 80 from Pinson to Lawson as usual. That's a good 10 to 15 minutes. If you're trying to travel on eastbound I-20 at Bowman Springs, that's a stalled truck in the right center lane. Those delays from Wichita will take you about 20 minutes. It's also backing up the southbound side of the East Loop for a good 10 minutes. With Cliff Right Now traffic on the Fives, I'm Julie DeHarty.
4: The hot, humid weather continues. We are looking at numbers again getting above 100. Records, probably not today's record, for example. 110 set back in 2023. Low 100s today. Heat index close to 110, though, with a heat advisory. 80 tonight. Wednesday, Thursday, Friday. Why not just put them all together? Lots of sunshine around at or just above 100 on the thermometer. Heat index around 105. For KLIF News, meteorologist Ray Stajic at the Weather Channel.
2: 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Right now, 82 in Dallas, also 82 in Fort Worth.
6: How did I lose weight? And I did. Lean, right here. I did. 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
8: A better life with Dr. Sanjay Gupta.
22: The science continues to stack up. Alcohol just is not great for us, even in small amounts. It's actually toxic to the body. Look, we literally use alcohol to disinfect. Regular drinking raises the risk of high blood pressure, a weaker immune system, and several cancers. One researcher framed the cancer risk this way. One drink is kind of like one cigarette, he said. Now here's the good news. A lot of the damage done by alcohol can be undone if you cut back early enough. Your immune system can rebound within a week. Then, some of the brain changes from drinking might start to recover within weeks to months. The key is not waiting so long that the damage becomes permanent. So if you've been looking for that nudge, that sign, that bit of encouragement to cut back, here you go. And I wish you luck. I'm Dr. Sanjay Gupta, helping you live a better life.
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26: Dollar for dollar retaliation. I'm Dave Anthony, Fox News. This is what Canada did today with new tariffs in effect on American imports after trade talks broke down last month.
27: They range from 50% on milk and aluminum products to 25% on cheese and seafood, all the way down to industrial equipment. U.S. tariffs on Canadian goods cover wine, hockey equipment, and cement, among other things. And now President Trump is targeting private jet maker Bombardier, writing on Truth Social. No more selling Bombardier in the United States. Their products aren't good enough. Over 50% of their revenue comes from the United States. The president goes on to say that it's a company that lives off of American buyers, companies, and airports, and that they can't treat America like a piggy bank without building here.
26: Fox's Alexandria Hoff at the White House. Just south of the Canadian border, more polls are opening in New Hampshire, where it's primary day, and there's another socialist on the ballot.
9: The most watched primaries will decide who faces off in November for the U.S. Senate seat. Democrat Jean Shaheen announced earlier this year she would give up. Democratic Congressman Chris Pappas will face off against Democratic Socialist Karishma Mansour, while on the Republican side, two former U.S. Senators, John E. Sununu and Scott Brown, will seek their party's nomination.
26: For a Fox's Good All Scott, Saudi Arabia is vowing to retaliate after Iran-backed Houthi militants went on the attack from Yemen, hitting facilities in several Saudi cities after also hitting oil tankers in the Red Sea. Oil prices up 2-3% this morning. Hurricane Lowell is brushing past Hawaii, where it's still in the middle of the night. The island of Kauai is closest and feeling the force. Fox Weather's Mike Seidel is there.
10: 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Power out is out to 92% of the 36,000 customers here on the island. We've had anywhere from 2 to 4 inches of rain down here at the coast, but up in the mountains, they've had just over a foot of rainfall.
26: Hurricane Lowell, a Category 2 storm, could also cause flooding on other Hawaiian islands. 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
1: The sun's starting to come up over DFW. Good morning. 7:03 at DFW's Morning News. It's the 8th of September, and it's the GOP midterm convention week here in North Texas. Clayton and Sybil with Dan Wilson until 9. That is where we begin.
2: Yeah, so that Republican rally will be held right here in Victory Park, downtown Dallas, tomorrow and Thursday. So streets around the American Airlines Center, including Nowitzki Way and Victory Victory Avenue are already closed. They're set to reopen Friday. The Dart Victory Park Station also closed for the duration of the event. And, of course, foot traffic around the venue will be very limited.
1: Yeah, our media partners at WFAA-TV are out at the plaza right now. Natalie Haddad outside the American Airlines Center.
5: Hey, good morning. You may notice we are not directly in front of the American Airlines Center. We are a little ways away from it now, and that's because while the inside of that building turns into a tribute to President Trump and a rally for other Republicans, the outside has become a militarized zone to keep the president and others safe. Now, some of the big names that we can expect from the GOP here in downtown Dallas, the president, of course, Vice President J.D. Vance, House Speaker Mike Johnson, Health and Human Services Secretary Robert F. Kennedy Jr., Governor Greg Abbott, and of course, Ken Paxton, who is running for U.S. Senate. Now, protecting everyone does come at a price for the city of Dallas. The Dallas Police Department expects to incur more than $1.8 million in costs. The city's firefighters say the Republican midterm convention will run them $200,000, and new numbers put the total at $25,000 each for the Emergency Management and Public Works Department. So, in total, the city of Dallas is expected to pay more than $2 million for the Republican National Committee's first ever midterm convention.
1: And it all starts tomorrow. But if you're coming down to the American Airlines Center today, here's some advice. Don't. Wouldn't be a good idea.
2: Mm-mm.
1: Probably won't be able to get anywhere close, as Natalie Haddad was saying.
2: Lots of street closures already in effect.
1: Yeah, and we had to jump through hoops just to go to work.
2: Yeah, we did.
1: So a lot of residents, a lot of people who live in this area dealing with that now through the end of the work week. It's 7:06. Let's get out to the roads. We're checking traffic this morning. Here's Julie DeHardy.
3: We have a stalled truck on I-20 eastbound at Bowman Springs with the right center lane blocked. You're back to campus. That's going to be about 20 minutes or so. And then the East Loop is also backed up about 10 to 15 minutes as you move southbound from 287. On the west side of town, we've got a wreck. Eastbound I-30 at Chapel Creek, the left lane's blocked. That's going to back you up for a good 20 minutes. Trying to get to downtown Dallas on I-30, a good 15-minute ride as you move from St. Francis into 45 on I-30 westbound. That was from that earlier truck we had that stalled. It cleared out, but it's still, like I said, about a 15-minute ride. And if you're trying to travel 635 from I-30 around to 75, that's going to take you about 25 minutes this morning. With Cliff Right Now traffic on the fives, I'm Julie DeHardy.
26: Another hot one, and we've got another hot one, and then another one after that, and after that. Don't see any end in sight to the hot, dry weather. Trying to pull out some good news, not records. Like today's record's 110. Today, 102, 103. It'll feel about 108 to 110. Heat advisory. Lots of sunshine. Tonight, clear 80. Wednesday through Friday, sunny and hot at or just above 100 with the heat index around 105. For KLIF News, meteorologist Ray Stajic at the Weather Channel.
2: 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Widespread AT&T service disruptions affecting thousands of customers across DFW have since been resolved. According to the company, some of the impacted clients may qualify for a bill credit. People across several zip codes reported severe outages yesterday afternoon due to fiber equipment and cable issues.
1: Now, let's turn to gas at 7:07 at DFW's Morning News. We're talking records. The numbers are in, and gas prices did reach a record high for Labor Day weekend. That's not a good thing. Mm-hmm. The average cost of regular unleaded, $4.14 per gallon. That's well above the previous Labor Day record, $3.82. That was back in 2012. All of this according to AAA Texas. So prior to this year, gas prices had never topped $4 per gallon on that particular holiday. Well, as of today, the national average, $4.15. Diesel fuel also break a record, $5.85 per gallon, and it went up another nickel on Monday to $5.90. The statewide average in Texas currently $3.67. The median cost in DFW right now, $3.61. We just can't get out of this bad gas.
2: I know, but at least we're below the national average. I'm dreading that $4 mark.
1: Tell that to my wallet.
2: Yeah, me too.
1: It's ticked. It's dying. It's melting.
2: Oh, good point. Well, let's move to Lake Highlands. A very sad story. A driver is dead after being shot and crashing into a tree near a Family Dollar store. Police say the shooting occurred just after noon yesterday near Walnut Hill and Plano Road. Investigators haven't released any info on the victim's identity, nor a suspect or motive, and no arrests have been made.
1: Another dark one for you. A machete-wielding man is killed after a confrontation with Garland police. An update to a story we first brought you yesterday.
14: Police
11: were called to an area near South Garland High School about a man walking around with a machete around 3 a.m. Monday morning. A man matching the description was found at a nearby bus stop. Police officials say law enforcement told the man, now identified as 37-year-old Michael Antonio Santa Cruz, several times to drop the blade, but say he refused and moved towards officers in a, quote, aggressive manner. Officers tried using a taser on Santa Cruz, but officials say it was ineffective. They say Santa Cruz then started advancing again, now swinging the machete, and officers commanded him to stop and drop the blade, but in the end, shot him. Life-saving measures were attempted and Santa Cruz taken to an area hospital where he was pronounced deceased. John Cooley, 570 KLIF.
1: All right, John, thanks. Let's get a check on your money at 7:09. Here's Spencer McGowan with Net Worth Radio.
14: The short trading week begins with a smackdown. The Dow down 438 points to start the week just below 53,000. The Nasdaq's down 0.5%. The upside led by Austin-based Oracle and Intel, both up 5% to start the day. And one of the culprits in the equity sell-off, of course, is oil. West Texas Intermediate crude, $93.63 a barrel, up another $2.15 to start the week. And the week will conclude with two big inflation reports coming Thursday and Friday. Spencer McGowan, News and Information, 570 and 96.3 HD2 FM KLIF.
1: Spencer, appreciate the work as always. It's 7:10 at DFW's Morning News, and we're headed for 7:15. We got traffic and weather then, and then we'll hit sports at 7:17. We'll preview what's up this week for the Dallas Cowboys. And SMU had an impressive victory on the national stage last night. We'll tell you what happened in Florida against the Florida State Seminoles. Plus, 60 years ago today, science fiction went where no TV had gone before. It's the 60th anniversary of this TV show. We've got that and more trending on the way at 5:17. KLIF.
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2: 7:15, time to get a look at traffic and weather on the fives. We head out to the roadways with Julie DeHardy.
3: Pretty much back to normal on I-30 westbound from Buckner to downtown Dallas. It'll take you about 15 minutes. If you're trying to travel on Loop 12 Walton Walker, it's a little bit heavy right around Singleton on the northbound side. But if you're taking it from 30 all the way over to 183, that's going to take you about 15 minutes. We have the stalled truck in Arlington. That's going to be on the eastbound side of I-20 at Bowman Springs in the right center lane. So you're backed up to about campus. That's a good 20-minute ride. The east loop is backed up for about 10 minutes. With Cliff Wright, now traffic on the fives, I'm Julie DeHardy.
26: More mornings and hot afternoons. Yesterday, 102. Not a record. The record will stand at 107, believe it or not. Today's record, 110, 3 years ago. Now, that's the good news. Not going to get that hot, but still. Another heat advisory in the low 100s. Heat index maybe close to 110. Tonight, clear, warm, 80. At or just above 100 Wednesday, Thursday, Friday. Heat index around 105. For KLIF News, meteorologist Ray Stajic at the Weather Channel.
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4: Cowboys will be without guard Tyler Smith for the season opener against the Giants. Brian Schottenheimer on the injury.
16: At the end of the day, can't pinpoint when it happened. It's just one of those deals that at the end of the day, I made the decision that we all did, that made the best things to get in front of this thing. And it's a long season, so let's go get it fixed.
4: Smith will be out 4 to 6 weeks for thumb surgery. Cowboys at the Giants on Sunday. After a delayed start due to power issues, SMU takes down Florida State 27-24 in the season opener. Quarterback Kevin Jennings overcomes a pair of picks with 430 passing yards and 3 touchdowns. Cody Bradford on the mound tonight for Texas against the Mariners. Lefty 0-4 in 6 starts since making his season debut last month. First pitch at 8:40. I'm Ryan Baldwin from 96.7 and 1310 The Ticket.
17: Cliff Notes.
18: Running down what's trending. Thanks for running with us. Clayton Neville, Sybil Summers, the day after Labor Day. Hope everybody enjoyed the weekend. We were here yesterday morning while you were sleeping and missing work in school.
2: Luckies.
18: That wasn't actually happening yesterday for most. Well, now you're back at it today. And here we are on day 2. We're a day ahead of you. We saw what was going on outside the AAC yesterday, and we're getting another glimpse today as they prepare for that GOP midterm convention. And it's coming to shape right now. I just looked outside. It looks like it's all about set.
2: Oh, boy.
18: Yeah, they got all the signage out there, the stage. Now they have

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1: It's September 8th, and this is your Fox Daily Snapshot. Today is National Pediatric Hematology and Oncology Nurse Day. As part of Childhood Cancer Awareness Month, today is particularly special as it acknowledges those healthcare workers who act as caregivers, counselors, and nurturers for what will probably be the most frightening time for many kids and their families. Also on this date, in 1504, Michelangelo's Statue of David is unveiled in Florence, Italy. And in 1966,
2: space, the final frontier.
1: Captain Kirk, Mr. Spock, and the rest of the crew of the Starship Enterprise began their five-year mission to boldly go where no man has gone before as the classic sci-fi series Star Trek debuted on TV. If it's your birthday today, you share it with actor Peter Sellers, born in 1925, and country singer Patsy Cline, born in 1932. I'm Tushar Saxena, and that's your Fox Daily Snapshot.
3: All right, Tushar, appreciate it.
0: Tushar, nobody cares that it's Peter Sellers' birthday.
3: What do you mean?
0: Is he still alive even?
3: I don't know who that is.
0: Exactly. I can't name anything he's in. Why don't we talk about, like, Pink? It's her birthday.
3: What? She didn't mention Pink?
0: Right. He's missing out on, you know, a couple big ones. There's other ones, too. I was looking at it earlier and thinking, Tushar must be 192 because the references that he makes.
3: You can only pick a few, right? He only has 60 seconds.
0: True. Patsy Cline, I'm okay with her, but like, why would you not say Pink?
3: Let me guess Pink's age.
0: Okay.
3: I'm going to guess 46.
0: Ooh, that's a good guess. Let me look. She's 47 today.
3: Oh.
0: Hey, you were very, very close.
3: I would have been right yesterday.
0: Mm-hmm. Mm,
3: 47, Pink. And now her daughter plays with her, doesn't she?
0: Yeah, she even does like the aerial stuff, too, at the concert.
3: What color's her hair?
0: I don't know. That's a good question.
3: Purple?
0: It should be. Yeah, it should be pink.
3: Because pink has blonde hair. Pink is still pink, isn't it? Oh, you're right. You're mm-hmm. right. She switched to blonde.
0: Yeah.
3: Did she used to have pink hair?
0: Yeah,
3: yeah, in the very early days.
0: Mm-hmm.
3: That's right.
0: Back in the day.
3: All right, 7:20 at DFW's Morning News. We're running down what's trending. So the Trump administration is considering a plan to pay a parent who stays home with their child. Fox's Therese Crowley has more on that trender.
4: The Trump White House plan, described by the New York Times as the first federal grant program to directly compensate parents for staying home to raise their children. It would apply to married couples with a single income with funding from the Clinton-era Child Care and Development Fund, which now pays about $9,000 a head for child care. Instead, it would go as a subsidy to parents who meet certain income requirements and one stays home to raise the child. Unmarried couples or single parents would not qualify. Vice President Vance once posted that normal Americans desire a family policy that doesn't shunt their kids into crap daycare so they can enjoy more, quote, freedom in the labor force. Therese Crowley, Fox News.
3: Nobody wants crap daycares.
0: No.
3: So a parent, they could stay home and get paid by the government? Sure, let's do it.
0: I would do it.
3: That'd be awesome.
0: Mm-hmm.
3: It's not that much, though.
0: I would have to get married again, though, and also have some kids.
3: Yeah.
0: That's a lot of work just to get, what did she say, $9,000 extra a year?
3: Yeah, that you wouldn't have to pay for anyway if you didn't have kids.
0: Yeah, so maybe I've already gotten off on the right track here.
3: I think so. Okay. 7:22 at DFW's Morning News. And 60 years ago today, science fiction went where no TV had gone before. Fox's Evan Brown tells us where.
5: 6 decades ago, TV watchers were sent at warp speed to encounter new life and new civilizations.
2: Space, the final frontier.
5: Star Trek debuted. The very first episode to air treated audiences to what was then innovative special effects, coolly logical aliens, and a dashing captain dressing up what creator Gene Roddenberry confessed were morality plays set in space. The program lasted only 3 seasons, but sparked a major fandom, causing it to be revived in multiple films and series over 6 decades. Eben Brown, Fox News.
3: Hold on. Did he just say that it was only filmed for 3 seasons, Star Trek? I swear that's what he said.
0: There's no way.
3: There are a lot of different spin-offs, maybe, and stuff like that.
0: Okay.
3: Tons of reruns as well.
0: So that must be what it is, because there were like 15 different offshoots.
3: It seemed like it.
0: Mm-hmm.
3: 60 years ago today.
0: Wow.
3: Science fiction. And you know what? They really were groundbreaking, too, because if you think about it, how many space movies have there been since then?
0: Yeah.
3: So many are just TV shows.
0: Hundreds and hundreds.
3: Hundreds of millions. Infinity.
0: Yeah.
3: And beyond. All right, 7:22. By the way, you just found out that Tushar really blew it because today's JTT's birthday.
0: I know, one of your man crushes.
3: Yes, and Jonathan Taylor Thomas.
0: Yep. And so he missed that one on birthdays. There are so many people.
3: All right, are you a JTT fan?
0: I was back in the day, yeah, whenever Home Improvement was on.
3: Then you should know this. I got a trip.

0: trivia question for you.
1: Ooh, okay.
0: It's easy. What was JTT's name on Home Improvement?
1: Oh my
0: his
1: gosh,
0: character name.
1: I don't remember. Ryan.
0: I'll give you his last. Oh, close, but no.
1: Okay.
0: I'll give you one more. His last name was Taylor.
1: Well, I know that.
0: I know. I just, like, maybe it'll roll. Starts with an R.
1: Like Tim Taylor. Ron.
0: Ron, yes. Yeah, his imagine, son's name was Ron.
1: Can you imagine, like, an 8-year-old kid named Ron?
0: Yeah, like, hi, I'm Tim, and this is my son, Ron. No. It was his son, Randy.
1: Oh, okay.
0: Randy Taylor.
1: I thought Randy was the oldest kid.
0: Oh, crap.
1: He looked like a Randy because he had a mullet.
0: That was... somebody else.
1: Brad.
0: That was Zach Ty Bryan.
1: Okay.
0: Yeah. And now he's been arrested like 19 times,
1: oh,
0: too.
1: Oh, boy.
0: No. Yeah, his name was Brad.
1: Okay.
0: And what was the last son's name?
1: Oh, the little
0: Mark.
1: Cute one. Look at you.
0: Mark. See, there's no Ron.
1: You know you...
0: Ron Taylor.
1: Are we sure?
0: I mean, yeah. Pretty sure.
1: Okay.
0: All right, 724 at DFW's Morning News. What else do we have trending?
1: Well, we're going to stay in the entertainment world. After the death of her father, Kelly Osbourne says that she was shocked how her health had declined. Michelle Polino has details.
2: Kelly Osbourne is opening up about her dramatic weight loss following the death of her father, Ozzy Osbourne. The former reality star says she didn't realize how thin she'd become until she saw herself in a fitting room for this year's Grammy Awards. Osbourne said, in part, I couldn't see what other people saw because I was in so much pain. She said she looked like the Crypt Keeper. She says she wore a wig and carefully chosen clothes to the February Grammys, which included a tribute to her father, to hide how thin she'd become. Ozzy died in July of last year at age 76. Michelle Polino, Fox News.
0: Yeah, you know, she did look Skeletor-ish. Mm-hmm. Here's the thing, though. Mind your own business. Like, her dad died. She obviously has been through a bunch. A lot of people look like skeletons right now because it's cool and trendy with the whole GLP meths and all that kind of stuff. So, I mean, just leave her alone.
1: But I think it was one of those things where when you see somebody look that thin and sickly is the key word, you obviously wonder what's going on. Are they terminally ill? Is there something that they haven't said, announced publicly? And they're in the public eye, so everybody wants to know.
0: Honestly, to me, I just thought that she was getting older and started to look like her mom more, right? I mean, like, don't you do that when you age?
1: You get a little bit more gaunt, because you lose your baby fat.
0: Now, I thought, like, why is she so gaunty at such a young age?
1: But
0: and,
1: is she
0: I mean,
1: still?
0: Hollywood has, well, she's not that young, no.
1: She's probably 40.
0: She's probably my age, because I remember being, like, in high school and college and watching her on the show.
1: Yeah, we just watched her grow up, and she just has a completely 180 different look.
0: Yeah, but if you, like, showed us a woman who looks like that, and then showed us what she looked like as a teenager, be like, oh, yeah, that's life.
1: Yeah.
0: That's what life looks like.
1: Absolutely.
0: Yeah. Especially the daughter of a hard rocker like that. So.
1: I mean, he looked way older than he was.
0: But they've all had lives. They've lived lives. I mean, she's been on TV since she was 18.
1: Wow.
0: So anyway, 726 at DFW's Morning News. There's some trending topics for you on the 8th of September. Coming up after 7:30, we'll officially kick off the 7 o'clock hour. Investigators looking into how an Amazon cargo jet overran the runway at Miami International. We'll have the latest on the investigation from the NTSB. Also, we'll go to the box office, and we've got a report on the crowds and a street closure surrounding the midterm convention in Dallas. All that ahead. Right now, let's check traffic with Julie DeHarty.
3: We have a wreck in downtown Dallas, northbound I-35. Your ramp to the Dallas North Tollway is blocked. So an extra 10 minutes coming through downtown. And if you're trying to travel 35 northbound after Illinois, the HOV lane's blocked. So slow as you pass by through Dallas. 20 eastbound at Bowman Springs in Arlington, the right center lane is going to be blocked. And that's about a 25-minute delay as you come from campus. With Cliff right now, traffic on the fives, I'm Julie DeHarty.
4: The hot, humid weather continues. We are looking at numbers again getting above 100. Records, probably not today's record, for example. 110 set back in 2023. Low 100s today. Heat index close to 110, though, with a heat advisory. 80 tonight. Wednesday, Thursday, Friday. Why not just put them all together? Lots of sunshine around at or just above 100 on the thermometer. Heat index around 105. For KLIF News, meteorologist Ray Stajic at the Weather Channel.
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6: How did I lose weight? 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
0: 7:31 on a Tuesday news day, the 8th of September. Hope you're hanging in there.
17: Okay.
0: Clayton Neville, Sybil Summers, and Dan Wilson taking you up to 9 o'clock. Kilmeade's up from 9 until noon, and the Vince Show has your inside scoop to D.C. politics today and every weekday from noon until 3. Let's tackle some headlines.
18: Turn it up!

0: The Republicans are coming. The Republicans are coming. You can hear it through the streets. The GOP midterm convention is coming to Dallas. In fact, it's just about here. Mm-hmm. And we've got in-depth coverage coming up in less than 60 seconds. But I want to lead this newscast with an update on a story that we were talking about all yesterday morning, Sybil.
1: Investigators are looking into how an Amazon cargo jet overran the runway at Miami Airport, killing at least five people over the weekend. NTSB Chair Jennifer Homendy described the scene.
2: Utter devastation. I mean, you can see on the paved surface tire marks that continues through the grass. There's debris everywhere.
1: Officials say the plane crushed a cleaning company van that was carrying seven people, as well as an SUV parked outside the airport. They closed two of the four runways following the crash, forcing hundreds of flights to be delayed or canceled.
0: Still expecting to learn more from the NTSB as their investigation continues. Stay tuned. We'll have updates at the top and bottom of each hour. Closer to home, with the RNC midterm convention starting tomorrow, a lot of roads around the American Airlines Center have been closed. Media partner WFAA-TV's Chris Lawrence tells us more about what you need to know before you go, or if you're planning on coming anywhere near downtown.
3: You won't have access to Victory Avenue and Novitski Way, along with Houston, Payne, and Northfield Street. And the DART station at Victory Park will also be closed. Here's how it's going to work on Wednesday. You need a ticket to get into the convention, and a shuttle will take people from Lone Star Park and Grand Prairie to the AAC. The free parking is first come, first serve, and lots open at 10 a.m. They'll start handing out credentials at 1 p.m., but you'll need a ticket and photo ID. Shuttles will start loading at 2, sending guests in waves every 10 minutes or so. And then at 3:30, group numbers will be called to get inside the arena before the convention starts at 5.
0: It's quite the ordeal, and a lot of that has to do with the security efforts surrounding President Trump speaking both nights. Mm-hmm. And you got the vice president speaking tomorrow night, Secretary of State Marco Rubio, lots of other dignitaries too. So security is the story when it comes to this particular event.
1: Oh, yeah. And it's been happening for, you know, months now leading up to it, the planning anyway, but then the actual security with the stanchions and the gates and the temporary fencing and the barricades, that has all started as of Sunday, and we are right in the thick of it.
0: So what about the politics of it all? What can we expect to hear at the convention this week, and who's going to be there to speak? Well, our political science professor with SMU, Cal Gilson, joins us coming up 5 minutes from right now to talk about that angle of the GOP midterm convention. It's a first of its kind. We'll tell you what to expect next. First, let's check traffic. Here's Julie DeHardy on the roads.
4: In Arlington, they have cleared away the I-20 eastbound at Bowman Springs, but at Little Road now we have a stalled car in the left lane, so it's going to keep you backed up to campus, and that's almost a half hour. It's also backing up the east loop from 287. That's an extra 15 minutes. 75 southbound in Richardson at Arapahoe, they're in the HOV lane. That's a good 5 minute backup. And then if you're trying to travel I-35E northbound at Oak Lawn, watch for a wreck in the left lane. Give yourself an extra 15. With Cliff Right Now traffic on the fives, I'm Julie DeHardy.
5: Another hot one, and we've got another hot one, and then another one after that, and after that. Don't see any end in sight to the hot, dry weather. 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Today, 102, 103. It'll feel about 108 to 110. Heat advisory. Lots of sunshine. Tonight, clear 80. Wednesday through Friday, sunny and hot at or just above 100 with the heat index around 105. For KLIF News, meteorologist Ray Stajic at the Weather Channel.
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0: It's 7:40 at DFW's morning news. Clayton Neville and Sybil Summers navigating today's top stories. And that top story for the next several days is going to be the president coming to town, because this isn't a one-day trip. This is a multi-day trip. Mm-hmm. President Trump is going to be speaking at the GOP midterm convention, the first of its kind, both tomorrow and the night after. He'll give the closing remarks on Thursday. And with all of that, we are locked down here in Victory Park. I mean, it took a lot just to park our vehicles to get to work today.
1: It did.
0: And tomorrow will probably be even a little bit more difficult. Clayton and Sybil with Dan Wilson. We've got you till 9 o'clock this morning. I want to bring on right now a friend of the show. So the first ever Republican midterm convention. I think that's important to note over and over, because while there have been a lot of conventions before, this particular style of the midterm hasn't been done. Now, the security fence, I've seen it before. I was in Charlotte in 2020 and saw that fence. But I'm more concerned about what's going to be happening inside and how that relates to a typical convention, because it could be a little bit different.
1: Mm-hmm. Yeah, it is the first of its kind. So a lot of the questions are, what's at stake? What do we expect? Things of that nature.
0: So Cal Gilson, friend of the show, political science professor at SMU, is with us. Cal, thanks for coming on. We appreciate it.
14: Yeah, it's good to be with you.
0: We talked a ton about the security angle of this, and we'll continue to do so. But the convention itself, like, what are you expecting to see, and what are the differences clearly between a typical convention and what they have planned for a midterm? There's no nominating, right?
14: No, a presidential nominating convention has most of its time spent in preparing a party platform, adopting that platform, and then selecting the presidential candidate. That's usually done in the primary, so it's just a coronation. But it works up to the vice president and the president's speech on the third and fourth day of the convention. Here you don't have either the platform or the nomination. So this is going to be 2 days of speeches by politicians from the very top, like Trump and J.D. Vance, but it'll also be people from Texas, local politicians, those sorts of things, and breakout policy sessions. So the question is whether people's enthusiasm can be maintained over 2 days of political speeches.
1: Well, and on that same note, as far as enthusiasm goes, can it be maintained going into the next 2 months, essentially? Because early voting is, what, a month away? And then the official election day, November 3rd. Do you think that if everybody gets rah-rah about this rally, that they can carry that into the polls?
14: Well, that is certainly the goal, because the Republican Party knows that Democrats have been overperforming in gubernatorial elections, Senate special elections over the last year or so. And they want to try to break that momentum and be sure that the Republican base is galvanized, and that any Republicans that might be from the old George W. Bush economic wing of the party are brought home behind Ken Paxton and other Republican candidates. So this is an attempt to ensure unity and ensure enthusiasm going into the next 2 months in order to be competitive with what is a surging Democratic Party.
0: Cal Gilson, SMU political science professor, is with us. Cal, we only have about a minute left here, but to that point, I thought I'd touch on this. What is the difference then in this particular case between a rally and a convention? Is it just the name? Because without the business of nominating or voting, wouldn't it just be a rally?
14: Yeah, right. It is. It's mostly a rally, but it is designed to produce unity, and it has a significant fundraising aspect to it as well.
0: Okay.
14: A lot of people paid a lot of money to go, and that money will be available for future campaigns.
0: And it's more than just, you know, like Joe Schmo, too, or just like a conservative Republican who wants to go. There are supposed to be at least a lot of state leaders, a lot of other Republicans, some other people running for office who will be there, too. So I guess convention in that sense as well.
14: Yeah, you know, I think it's going to be a hell of a show for local Republicans who've been able to get the free tickets and get in, mm-hmm. and to those who bought tickets. Because, you know, if you're in the hall, you're a committed Republican, and all these speeches are going to be very meaningful to you. The question is, how meaningful are they to the broader public and to the electorate that's getting ready for November?
1: Great insight, as always, political science professor at SMU, Professor Cal Gilson. Thank you so much for taking time to join us this morning.
14: It's good to hear from you guys.
0: All right, Cal, thanks. 7:45 at DFW's Morning News. We'll have plenty more on the convention and the reaction to it. Democrats are sending their message ahead of the GOP convention. What is it? We'll find out coming up just after 7:50. Right now, though, let's check traffic. Here's Julie DeHardy on the fives.
7: How did I lose weight? And I did. Lean, right here. I did. I love this stuff. 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So chatting with Miles. I'm up at like 2:35. True story. I never minded being 2:35, but you know what minded? 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
4: 35W southbound Alta Mesa. Accident takes up two left lanes, and it's about 20-25 minutes from Seminary. Also, if you're traveling east on I-20, still some pockets of slow traffic coming from campus all the way to Little Road. There's a stall there in the left lane, so give yourself at least 20 minutes. 635 eastbound in the High 5, the ramp to northbound 75, partially blocked with the wreck. Give yourself an extra 5 minutes. With Cliff Right Now traffic on the 5s, I'm Julie DeHardy.
5: More mornings and hot afternoons. Yesterday, 102. Not a record. The record will stand at 107, believe it or not. Today's record, 110, 3 years ago. Now, that's the good news. Not going to get that hot, but still. Another heat advisory in the low 100s. Heat index may be close to 110. Tonight, clear, warm, 80. At or just above 100. Wednesday, Thursday, Friday, heat index around 105. For KLIF News, meteorologist Ray Stajic at the Weather Channel.
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15: Cowboys and Giants season opener rapidly approaching. Brian Schottenheimer talks about the message to his team headed in.
16: Biggest thing I talked about was trust the process, win the day. It's a long time till Sunday night. We're all excited, but we can't skip steps. 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
15: A 7:20 kickoff on Sunday. Cowboys Pro Bowl guard Tyler Smith headed to injured reserve for a thumb injury that requires surgery. Smith expected to be out for 4 to 6 weeks. And Rangers still chasing a playoff spot as they face the Mariners tonight. Texas two games out of the division lead and a game and a half back from the final wild card spot. First pitch at 8:40. I'm Ryan Baldwin from 96.7 and 1310 The Ticket.
1: All right, the weather is going to be changing very soon. I know I myself am blowing my nose quite a bit, and I hear other people talking, and, you know, when you can hear the allergies just kind of kicking in. 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
1: Well, good morning. It's a Tuesday news day on DFW's morning news, 570 KLIF. Clayton Neville, Sybil Summers, Dan Wilson here, bringing you all the top stories of the day. One of which, of course, the big RNC midterm convention. First of its kind, happening right outside our very doorways here at Victory Park. So we've been covering that extensively, and we'll continue doing that throughout the week. But right now, I want to get into something that's happening overseas. A little interesting story here. The Eiffel Tower has reopened after staff walked out over plans to remove female workers during a religious visit. Jonathan Savage reports.
17: The dispute broke out over a visit to Paris by a Hindu delegation on Saturday. Eiffel Tower management told employees that female workers should not be in contact with the group. Many went on strike in response, closing the tower. BAPS, as it's known, is a worldwide religious and civic organisation linked to a particular branch of Hinduism. It's offered apologies to anyone hurt or inconvenienced. Paris Mayor Emmanuel Grégoire said he would launch an investigation, writing on X, "Gender equality will never stop at the foot of our historic monuments." Jonathan Savage, Fox News.
0: There you go. Making a statement outside a historical monument.
1: Yes, indeed.
0: Been going on for years, hasn't it?
1: We might have statements outside of our historical monument.
0: Oh, you think they'll be topless? Anytime I think of it, hang on, let me preface that real quick. Yeah, there was no context to that at all.
1: We might see protests at the RNC rally. Ooh, do you think it'll be topless?
0: Yeah, I mean, if you were inside my head, you would have seen the context. Look, we were talking about an Eiffel Tower protest. Anytime I think of a protest in France involving women, which this had, female workers, Eiffel Tower, and protest, I think topless. Don't all French women protest topless?
1: I think so, yeah.
0: You ever seen a French woman protesting with a shirt on?
1: Oh, you know what? Now that you say it, I don't know that I have.
0: I haven't.
1: Yeah, because that is a way to get attention for sure. And yeah. In Europe, kind of anything flies.
0: Exactly.
1: It's very European over there in Europe.
0: So, if you're coming to protest Trump, take your shirt off.
1: There you go.
0: 7:52 at DFW's Morning News. Why? I don't know. To be more like the Europeans, I guess. And to get your point across. All right, let's get our shovels out and dig a little bit deeper.

0: pulling the curtain back on the ridiculousness of what happens here. Let's get right now to something that we talked about yesterday. We do have to get serious, though, because Westwood One's John Stolness is standing by. Sybil, the NTSB releasing their first comments about Sunday's deadly incident at Miami International. When an Amazon cargo plane overran a runway and killed five people, we first brought you this story yesterday on the air.
1: So Westwood One's John Stolness has more on this.
2: In her first public statements since arriving at the airport, NTSB Chair Jennifer Homendy revealed that all five people who died in Sunday's incident were inside a large van owned by a cleaning contractor for the airline.
3: Overran runway 30 on landing, struck navigational aids and equipment, then impacted a 2012 white Ford Econoline van that was owned by Professional Ocean Service Corporation, which is a contract cleaning company for the airlines.
2: Two people inside the van survived. The plane also hit an SUV after it slid off the runway.
3: In total, it was about 1,300 feet past the paved surface.
2: In all, the Boeing 767 struck navigational equipment, hit the van, went through a perimeter fence, then hit a Toyota SUV before going through another fence and coming to a stop in a parking lot. Investigators were able to secure the flight data recorder and the cockpit voice recorder from the plane. When asked to describe the scene, Homendy said she would describe it in one word: devastating.
3: Utter devastation. I mean, you can see on the paved surface tire marks that continues through the grass. There's debris everywhere. The Econoline van is torn apart.
2: Homendy also issued a stark warning to airports and airlines following the crash in Miami.
4: Our whole goal as a safety agency is one thing. It's safety. It's to save lives. And that means our recommendations must be implemented or we're going to be here again.
2: The pilot and co-pilot of the cargo plane both survived. It's unclear if they were among those who were injured. Homendy said it was still too soon to say what caused the crash or how it could have been prevented. Three other people were seriously injured, and flights at Miami International continue to be affected, with two of the airport's four runways still closed as of last night. I'm John Stolness.
0: John, appreciate it. We'll have another report on the NTSB investigation in 5 minutes. But first, we got to get out to the roads locally and check traffic. Here's Julie DeHardy on the fives.
5: 35W southbound Alta Mesa. Accident takes up two left lanes, and it's about 20-25 minutes from Seminary. Also, if you're traveling east on I-20, still some pockets of slow traffic coming from campus all the way to Little Road. There's a stall there in the left lane, so give yourself at least 20 minutes. 635 eastbound in the High 5, the ramp to northbound 75, partially blocked with the wreck. Give yourself an extra 5 minutes. With Cliff Right Now traffic on the fives, I'm Julie DeHardy.
6: The hot, humid weather continues. We are looking at numbers again getting above 100. Records, probably not today's record, for example. 110 set back in 2023. Low 100s today. Heat index close to 110, though, with a heat advisory. 80 tonight. Wednesday, Thursday, Friday. Why not just put them all together? Lots of sunshine around at or just above 100 on the thermometer. Heat index around 105. For KLIF News, meteorologist Ray Stajic at the Weather Channel.
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7: How did I lose weight? 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
10: People often will sit out midterm election years. There's no options of sitting out this year. You don't have an option unless you want this crazy agenda eliminating the presidency, the Senate, packing the courts or eliminating the courts, amnesty for illegals, abolishing ICE, abolishing borders, defunding the Department of War, ending all deportations, eliminating cash bail, establish a wealth tax on top of the high taxes you already pay. The Green New Deal is cradle to grave, womb to the tomb, communism, abolishing prisons and police, and public ownership of corporations. This is their version of the Bolshevik Revolution, for crying out loud. Wake up.
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6: Canada hits back. I'm Dave Anthony, Fox News, imposing new tariffs today on billions of dollars worth of American imports, retaliating to the Trump tariffs the president put in place after trade talks broke down last month.
11: Those tariffs hit hundreds of American products on $20 billion of goods. Canada is imposing tariffs as high as 50% on milk, steel, and aluminum products, 20% on cheese, paper, or household appliances. The 50% tariffs on Canadian goods include products ranging from wine to hockey equipment.
6: That's Fox's Alex Hogan. And while that could affect the economy, oil prices are rising almost 2% this morning after Iran-backed Houthi militants went on the attack in Saudi Arabia, hitting facilities in several cities after also targeting oil tankers in the Red Sea, Saudi Arabia vowing to retaliate. The U.S. has gone on the attack again in the Pacific in the year-long operation targeting drug trafficking.
12: U.S. Southern Command officials say the vessel was linked to the criminal group Los Choneros and is the fifth targeted by U.S. forces in less than 2 weeks. A Southern Command statement says that the Joint Task Force intercepted a floating refueling station that supported illegal drug trafficking operations in the Eastern Pacific. Video shows military personnel boarding a boat, followed by a helicopter flying overhead, and then a projectile striking and sinking it. The military says those on board were removed and have been transferred to Ecuadorian authorities.
6: Fox's Tanya J. Powers. Hurricane Lowell moving past Hawaii, but it's been brushing by for hours, closest to Kauai, where the power is out for almost the entire island. Fox Weather's Mike Seidel's there.
13: Not surprising, with winds gusting as high as 84 miles an hour. It's still raining, still pelting me. The good news is, a couple of things, the tide is now going out. So those persistent, gnarly waves coming in from the Pacific have backed off. They're not coming as far inland.
6: There's a manhunt in France for two thieves who stole two paintings from a Renoir museum, artwork worth more than $10 million. 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
1: It's a Tuesday news day on DFW's Morning News, 570 KLIF, Clayton Neville, Sybil Summers, Dan Wilson, and we are on top of all the biggest stories of the day, one of which is happening right outside of our studio doors. In fact, Clayton Neville just went down the elevator. Hopefully, he's made it all the way down to Victory Plaza right now, because we're going to check in with him. They've been setting up all sorts of security measures, their street closures. There are fences in place. President Trump's going to be here. It is a big to-do, and I'm going to send it down now to Clayton and see what's going on outside of American Airlines Center.
16: The scene outside the American Airlines Center here in downtown Dallas is two words: locked down. The perimeter all around the AAC surrounded by iron fencing, and that stretches all the way from Victory past Houston. In fact, I'm five stories above the plaza outside the AAC right now, and I'm looking diagonally across that Yall Street building to the Tom Thumb, and I still see iron fencing all the way there. So the iron fencing setting up the perimeter literally is all the way around the American Airlines Center in every direction. Now, if you do have the security credentials to get past all of the white tents and the security checkpoints, plus the iron fencing, then you'll see a giant stage right outside the front doors of the American Airlines Center on the plaza. And on that stage, they'll have music. They'll also have some speeches as people make their way in. Important to note here that there won't be parking immediately on the grounds. People are actually being shuttled in from a site in Grand Prairie, so that aspect of the convention itself won't be much of a factor other than the shuttles dropping people off. You wouldn't be able to drive to this area because of how locked down it is. Lots of signage. You've got the red, white, gold, and blue Dallas 2026 logo all over the plaza right now. And still preparations being made, but for the most part, a lot of the logos, the stage, the railings are all in place for 2 days of the Republican convention, a first of its kind midterm convention here in Dallas. In Dallas, Clayton Neville, KLIF News.
1: All right, Clayton, get back up here. Lots of street closures. Also, by the way, Nowitzki Way, Victory Avenue, those have already been shut down. They'll stay closed until Friday. And DART's Victory Park Station also closed for the duration of the event. So keep that in mind if you do have to come this way. Right now, let's get a look at your commute. We head out to the roadways with Julie DeHardy for a check on traffic.
5: If you're headed east on 635, that ramp to go north on 75, the left lane is blocked, so it's adding about 5 minutes to your drive. We do have an accident in Grand Prairie. Two left lanes are blocked, I-20 eastbound at Beltline. You're backed up to 161. That's going to be about 15 to 20 minutes. And then 20 eastbound at Little Road, that's a stall in the left lane. That's almost a half hour as you come that way from campus, and an extra 15 to 20 minutes on the east loop. 35W southbound Alta Mesa, they moved everybody into the right lane. Give yourself an extra 15. With Cliff Right Now traffic on the fives, I'm Julie DeHart.
7: How did I lose weight? 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
6: Another hot one, and we've got another hot one, and then another one after that, and after that. Don't see any end in sight to the hot, dry weather. I'm trying to pull out some good news, not records. Like today's record's 110. Today, 102, 103. It'll feel about 108 to 110. Heat advisory. Lots of sunshine. Tonight, clear 80. Wednesday through Friday, sunny and hot at or just above 100 with the heat index around 105. For KLIF News, meteorologist Ray Stajic at the Weather Channel.
1: 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Those have since been resolved. According to the company, some of the customers could qualify for a bill credit. So if that has happened to you with your fiber equipment and your cable issues, make sure you check with AT&T to see if you can get that bill credit.
0: All right. A little cooler in here in the studio.
1: Yeah, you did work up a sweat.
0: Yeah, I always am sweating for some reason.
1: But I mean, especially outside.
0: Yeah, I sweat in my sleep now, it seems like.
1: Oh.
0: Yeah, I know.
1: Poor Maria.
0: You looked at me like, oh my God, he has health problems.
1: No, I just pictured poor Maria like waking up and you're like drenched in sweat and that side of the bed is all soaked.
0: It's tough to get it out of the pillow. That sweat smell. Nasty.
1: Oh, man.
0: Anyway, I'll try to keep it off the chair here. But hey, I was downstairs. I was doing field work.
1: I know. It sounded good.
0: Down on the plaza. But we got gas to talk about, too. The numbers are in, and the gas price is reaching a record high for Labor Day weekend. The average cost of regular unleaded, $4.14 a gallon, well above the previous Labor Day record, $3.82. That was back in 2012, according to AAA. Before this year, gas prices had never topped $4 per gallon on Labor Day. As of today, the national average, $4.15. Diesel fuel also broke a record, $5.85 per gallon on Friday, went up another nickel yesterday to $5.90. The statewide average in Texas, $3.67. The median cost in DFW right now, $3.61.
1: And a sad story out of Dallas. A driver is dead after being shot and crashing into a tree near a Family Dollar store in Lake Highlands. Police say the shooting occurred just after noon yesterday near Walnut Hill and Plano Road. Investigators haven't released information on the victim's identity, a suspect, a motive, and no arrests have been made.
0: And county commissioners in One North Texas County will be meeting this morning to talk about a proposed data center near a popular state park. Media partner WFAA-TV's Jason Wheeler has more.
17: Hood County commissioners are going to be discussing whether to move forward with plans for a data center not far from Dinosaur Valley State Park. That meeting will be live streamed starting at 9 a.m.
0: And you know what the name of that dinosaur is going to be?
1: What?
0: Technosaurus.
1: Hey!
0: Yeah, I was still generating that joke when Jason Wheeler abruptly ended. Jason, thanks.
1: I appreciate that.
0: Techosaurus, something like that.
1: Yeah, Technosaurus is good.
0: I'll try it again next time the story comes about. Residents in the area, though, are raising concerns about the project due to potential water use and environmental issues. It's 8:10. We're headed for 8:15. We got traffic and weather for you in 5 minutes. Sports at 8:17. We're talking Dallas Cowboys and a big win for SMU on the national stage last night in college football. It was some Monday night football college variety. We'll talk about the SMU Mustangs. And then coming up right around 8:18 this morning, we're going to talk to Rand Taylor. We'll be talking about gas prices still climbing and hitting some of those record highs. We'll ask him if there's any end in sight. We've got that and our What the Hell Did They Just Say segment ahead on 570 KLIF.
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1: First day back at work after Labor Day, and you might be sitting in some snarled up traffic. Let's take a look at it with Julie DeHardy.
5: There is an issue on 635 eastbound taking the ramp to northbound 75. It's on the left side, but there's really no big delay, so be very careful as you take that exit ramp. 20 eastbound at Beltline, we have an accident in the two left lanes. You're back to 161. That's almost a half hour. And then 20 eastbound at Little Road, that car's in the left lane as well. Traffic's backed up pretty much from campus, and that's going to take you at least 30 minutes. It's also affecting the southbound side of the East Loop as you come from 287 over to I-20. That's going to take you 10 to 15. With Cliff Wright, now traffic on the Fives, I'm Julie DeHardy.
6: More mornings and hot afternoons. Yesterday, 102. Not a record. The record will stand at 107, believe it or not. Today's record, 110, 3 years ago. Now, that's the good news. Not going to get that hot, but still. Another heat advisory in the low 100s. Heat index may be close to 110. Tonight, clear, warm, 80. At or just above 100. Wednesday, Thursday, Friday, heat index around 105. For KLIF News, meteorologist Ray Stajic at the Weather Channel.
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21: Cowboys gearing up for the season opener against the Giants on Sunday. Brian Schottenheimer believes New York has improved this year.
22: They've done a really nice job. Obviously, it starts with getting Coach Harbaugh, a terrific coach. 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
21: Cowboys and Giants kick off at 7:20 Sunday. Cowboys will be without Pro Bowl guard Tyler Smith for at least the four games of the season. Smith will undergo surgery for a left thumb injury. And the Rangers starting a set of three against the Mariners tonight. Texas has dominated the season series so far, winning seven of the first 10 meetings, 8:40 first pitch. I'm Ryan Baldwin from 96.7 and 1310 The Ticket.
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24: We don't need a congressman in a tight race to be there in all cases. Sometimes it might be better if that guy's out there raising money. What we want is every person in a tight race to go out there and make the best case they can to their constituents so they can get reelected.
25: That's Vice President J.D. Vance ahead of the GOP midterm convention, the first of its kind. Preparations continue outside of our window at the American Airlines Center here in downtown Dallas. That event slated for tomorrow and Thursday. President Trump speaking both nights. Vice President Vance speaking tomorrow night. Lots of other Texas leaders, American leaders, and dignitaries will be here, and the security is extreme.

0: CEO and co-founder of Fuelox. Rand, thank you so much for coming back on.
1: Hey, it's great to be here.
0: So talk a little bit about diesel specifically, a record, highest we've been since June of 2022. Are we going to continue to go up or are we peaking out?
1: Well, no. Unfortunately, I don't think we're peaking out.
0: Yeah.
1: I hope we are, but you have to remember about diesel is that diesel is a worldwide energy source. Okay, it's not specific to the United States. It's not specific to any particular areas. It's the number one fuel used worldwide. And we're part of the worldwide market. So even though we pump a lot of oil here in the United States and we refine a lot of oil here and make a lot of diesel fuel, it gets sucked up by the entire world, you know? And that's the problem because the volume of diesel fuel that normally is floating around the world at any given time in the past is much lower today, primarily because of what's happened in the Strait of Hormuz, as well as what's happened in the Ukraine-Russia war, where Ukraine's taken out a fair amount of Russian capacity to refine oil. So a lot of the oil that's been refined into diesel fuel in the past isn't there right now. And that's causing a real shortage, and prices are going up. And unfortunately, we don't see any real end in sight. Not that they're going to go up tomorrow and up a dollar or anything like that, but it's just there's no way of really telling how this is going to abate anytime soon. That's the real problem.
2: Yeah, and as far as the schools are concerned, since, 90% of the school buses do rely on diesel, how do we recoup those costs? I mean, does that come from taxpayer dollars? I can't imagine school districts can individually afford that.
1: Well, I mean, most school districts have budgets, right, that they have to stay within. And they're budgeted for, $4.50 diesel fuel. And now they're paying $5.50 or $6 in some places, So I think your fuel there in Texas probably isn't as bad as it is in a lot of other places, particularly, the high tax states like California, that just love to tax the heck out of fuel.
0: Yeah,
1: but, exactly. they got to find the money somewhere else. That's for sure. Otherwise, you can't get the kids to school, right?
2: Right.
0: CEO and co-founder of Fuelox, Rand Taylor, is with us. So, Rand, I was thinking about this. This time last year, we were sitting at $3.70. When we talk about the massive increase year over year, how does that compare to years past? That's got to be close to a record, too. I mean, that is a massive jump, almost $2 in a year.
1: Well, when you consider that diesel fuel is pretty much at record highs right now, you got to believe that kind of jump of the 40%, that we're looking at, that's a major, major uptick, And unfortunately, they're the kind of records you don't want to make,
0: Yeah, we just got an email into the newsroom that says I paid $6.17 for diesel late last night at Alliance. Ooh. That comes in from a listener. Yeah. 617 at Alliance.
1: I mean, I'm up here in New Jersey, and I drove yesterday from Richmond, Virginia, back to New Jersey, and I passed some $6 signs for diesel fuel.
0: Yeah,
1: no question about it.
0: And Alliance is over there in Fort Worth too, so I expect that we'll see some more of that. 617, pretty high. And usually we're lower down here than what you see in the Northeast. Usually Texas is below the average.
1: Yeah. It just shows though where they're. That the crunch is everywhere. It really is. And unfortunately, if the Straits of Hormuz are open tomorrow, if the Ukraine-Russia war ends tomorrow, it still is going to take probably six to 12 months to bring everything back up to speed to where it was. So, and I think I'm being generous. So it's not going to revert overnight, guys. That's the bad news.
2: Well, at least we have Rand Taylor to keep us informed on that. So as we continuously either go up or down, we will be checking in with you. Fuelox.com is the website. Rand, thank you so much for calling in this morning.
1: Yeah. Well, what we do is our Fuelox actually reduces fuel by about 5 to 10%. So if you're using gas or diesel and you use Fuelox, you can save 5 to 10% on your fuel costs, which nowadays is a real savings.
2: Absolutely.
0: Good stuff, Rand. Appreciate it as always.
1: So, hey, thanks for having me.
0: All right, 823 at DFW's Morning News. There's the latest on rising diesel prices. And thank you to the listener sending that in to the KLIFW.

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1: Yowza.
0: At Alliance. It's time now for What the Hell Did They Just Say segment, and that wasn't it.
2: What the hell? Oh my God, no way, yeah.
3: Oh, hell no. Get your ass on.
0: The outrageous sounds of the news and this program. Ooh, you think they'll be topless? What? Excuse me? Who are we talking about?
2: What the hell? Oh my God. No way. Yeah,
0: that came just about 10 minutes ago on DFW's Morning News. Oh, you think they'll be topless? Now here's the context.
1: You might have statements outside of our historical monument.
0: Ooh, we were talking about protests outside of the Eiffel Tower in Paris. Let me give that, first of all. And then there's this.
1: Might have statements outside of our historical monument.
0: Oh, you think they'll be topless? Anytime I think of anything, hang on, let me preface
1: context.
0: That real quick. Yeah, there was no context to that at all.
1: We might see protests at the RNC rally. Ooh, do you think it'll be topless?
0: I mean, if you were inside my head, you would have seen the context. Look, we were talking about an Eiffel Tower protest. Anytime I think of a protest in France involving women, which this had, female workers, uh-huh. Eiffel Tower, and protest, I think topless. Don't all French women protest topless?
1: I think so, yeah.
0: You ever seen a French woman protesting with a shirt on?
1: Oh, you know what? Now that you say it, I don't know that I have.
0: I haven't.
1: Yeah, because that is a way to get attention for sure. And In Europe, kind of anything flies.
0: Exactly.
1: It's very European over there in Europe.
0: So, if you're coming to protest Trump, take your shirt off.
1: There you go.
0: All right. Very European over there in Europe.
2: What the hell? Oh my God, no way, yeah.
0: I think this was my favorite part. It was the invitation at the end. If you're coming to protest Trump, take your shirt off.
1: There you go.
0: All right.
1: Or
0: we
1: your pants.
0: Play that over and over and over between now and
1: yes.
0: Friday. Yeah, maybe he'll hear it. Coming to protest Trump, take your shirt off. God, that would make news, too.
1: There you go.
0: If he took his shirt off, waved it around his head like a helicopter.
1: Uh-huh.
0: Yeah.
1: All right, coming up at 8:30.
0: Dallas 2026.
1: Yes.
0: If you're coming to protest Trump, take your shirt off. All right, 5 minutes from right now, we'll continue with today's top stories, including more than 1 million Texas voters placed on the suspense list. We'll get into that, what it means. Are you on it? We'll find out. Coming up, let's check traffic with Julie DeHardy.
4: In Arlington, it looks like they cleared away our stall on the eastbound side of I-20 at Little Road. Left some delays from campus, so that's still going to take you about 15 to 20 minutes. And you're still backed up a good 15 minutes on the southbound side of the East Loop coming from 287. Then up the road in Grand Prairie, we have an accident eastbound I-20 at Beltline. That's two left lanes and just over a half hour for you from 161. We've got an accident 183 eastbound at 161 in the express lane. And 635 eastbound, you're ramped to northbound 75. There's three vehicles off to the left side, but hanging over just slightly into that left lane, so a couple extra minute delay there. With Cliff right now, traffic on the fives, I'm Julie DeHardy.
5: The hot, humid weather continues. We are looking at numbers again getting above 100 records. Probably not today's record, for example. 110 set back in 2023. Low 100s today. Heat index close to 110, though, with a heat advisory. 80 tonight. Wednesday, Thursday, Friday, why not just put them all together? Lots of sunshine around at or just above 100 on the thermometer. Heat index around 105. For KLIF News, meteorologist Ray Stajic at the Weather Channel.
1: Appreciate you, Ray. Currently 84 in Dallas, 83 in Fort Worth. 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
0: We've got the news that matters. It's 8:31 at DFW's Morning News. Clayton Neville and Sybil Summers headed down the home stretch. Coming up at 9 o'clock, we'll have top-of-the-hour headlines with Fox News Radio and the KLIF WBAP news team. Then it's Brian Kilmeade from 9 until noon and from noon until 3 today. Your inside scoop to D.C. politics with Vince Colonnais. It's The Vince Show coming up at 12 noon and every weekday right here at KLIF. So, Sybil, as the midterm elections approach, more than a million Texas voters were placed on the suspense list. We talked a lot about that last week. Early voting less than 5 weeks away, and the Secretary of State's office is urging people to check their status.
1: Yeah, so that actually begins October 19th. Election day is Tuesday, November 3rd. So the deadline to update your registration is going to be October 5th. And there are plenty of nonpartisan websites like vote.org who have seen a recent uptick in traffic now that the word is spreading. Check your registration.
0: Yeah, absolutely. And here to give us more details, vote.org CEO Andrea Haley's with us. Andrea, thank you so much for coming on. We appreciate your time.
11: Happy to be here. Good morning.
0: So the suspense list, for those that don't know, give us more details on what this is.
11: So the suspense list really should just be called the update your address list. Yeah. What it means is that the state had trouble confirming your address. And it's really important everybody out there know that if you're on the suspense list, you still have the ability to vote and to participate. You just need to update your address with the state.
1: So this news came out, at least I saw it, you know, just about a little over a week ago, that there were over a million people on this suspense list. And I know that that's when the huge surge came to the website, vote.org. Have you since seen more traffic?
11: Yes, we've been seeing record-breaking traffic, and Texas is the number one state of full of people checking and verifying their registration right now. And we're seeing also that a lot of the people checking their registration are younger voters under 35. So that's good news. I think that here, you know, people are reacting to the news about the suspense list, and they want to make sure that they are updated and their registrations are ready and that they have everything in by the October 5th deadline and that they're ready to participate. So it's good that people are connecting the dots between the news and what's happening and actually having their voice heard this November.
0: Yeah. We're speaking with Andrea Haley this morning, the CEO of Vote.org. So when we talk about the number of people who are placed on the suspense list, what is typically the reason why someone might have an outdated address? Just trying to hone in on some of the people who might be impacted here, because there are some who don't even realize that there's an issue.
11: The state may have sent out a address verification and got returned back to them. It could be a jury summons got returned back or some other, you know, reason why the mail bounced back to the state. So the real antidote to that is just, you know, going to vote.org, check your registration, go to your county election officials, check your registration. And if you've moved at all, go ahead and update your registration or fill out a new registration form if you've changed counties.
0: Yeah, I was thinking about some of the younger voters too, you know, like who are just out of college or something where they may live with their parents still or recently moved out of their parents' house. Maybe it's an issue like that. Just make sure that where you live is what's registered.
11: That's absolutely right. And, you know, if you've moved anytime recently, you may have to fill out a new registration form or you may have to go and update depending on, you know, where you moved to and from. But there's several reasons why you could end up on that list. And I think that the real important thing is that this year, if you go ahead and make your plan to vote and you make that plan early, that gives you plenty of time to remedy any of these issues that you could run across. If you wait all the way until Election Day and you're at the polls, that's okay too. You can still, you know, vote. You just have to update your address there at the polls. But much better to get all this taken care of now and to continue to check your voter registration and verify that you're on the voting rolls now all the way through when you cast your ballot.
1: All right. Deadline again, October 5th, if you do want to participate this November. So make sure you check your registration and get it taken care of. If you are outdated or on the suspense list, you can head to vote.org to find out more. CEO Andrea Haley, thank you for all the information. We appreciate you taking time this morning.
11: Thank you. Happy to be here.
0: Andrea, thanks. 8:36, coming up 5 minutes from right now, we'll talk more about flock cameras. One North Texas Police Department is addressing its city council today surrounding flock cameras. What do they plan to do? We'll find out coming up. Let's check traffic first. Here's Julie DeHardy.
4: In Grand Prairie, I-20 eastbound at Beltline, we've got two left lanes blocked and almost a half hour backup now from 161. 183 eastbound at 161, the wreck is in the HOV lane, so that's blocked. They've opened it up, so they've taken away your inside lanes there on 183 so everybody can get out of the express lane. Traffic's backed up about 15, 20 minutes from 360. And if you're traveling east on 635 from Preston over to 75, it'll take you 5 to 10 minutes, but the ramp is now clear. With Cliff right now, traffic on the 5s, I'm Julie DeHardy.
5: Another hot one, and we've got another hot one, and then another one after that, and after that. Don't see any end in sight to the hot, dry weather. Trying to pull out some good news, not records. Like, today's record's 110. Today, 102, 103. It'll feel about 108 to 110. Heat advisory. Lots of sunshine. Tonight, clear 80. Wednesday through Friday, sunny and hot at or just above 100 with the heat index around 105. For KLIF News, meteorologist Ray Stajic at the Weather Channel.
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0: On a Tuesday news day, it's the 8th of September, and the midterm convention for the GOP is tomorrow and the following day. Ooh. At the American Airlines Center immediately next door to us. We are all over it for you. We'll check in with the KLIF WBAP news team 3 minutes after 9 o'clock. We got top of the hour headlines with Fox News Radio. They're also all over that thing. It's global news, too. Mm-hmm. First time we've ever had a midterm GOP convention, and it's happening right here in Big D. Stick around. We'll have plenty more. But the Republican National Committee midterm convention officially beginning tomorrow with a slate of issues, Sybil, that are going to be addressed. And you really can't name just one.
1: No, there's so many. Affordability, of course, a huge one of the items on the agenda. Energy is another big one.
0: It is. And to talk about it, David Holt, president of Consumer Energy Alliance, is with us. Pretty general introduction, but I want to talk specifically about not only data centers, but Governor Abbott dismantling city-owned utilities. He says it'll save some customers money by introducing competition. Just the general climate when it comes to energy here in Texas. David, thank you so much for coming back on.
20: Always a pleasure, guys. You know, and you're right. Affordability is going to be a big part of the convention, and obviously a big part of this election. Sensible energy policies. You know, we need all energy. We don't need energy restrictions. We don't need mandates. We don't need bans on something. We need to build out our infrastructure, our transmission lines, our pipelines. We have to get the energy to markets because we've never seen demand go up like we're seeing it right now, especially here in Texas.
1: So on that note, the Texas Tribune just came out with a story about this Governor Abbott campaign trail, and some of the cities in Texas, the big ones like San Antonio, for example, are pushing back because they say that this won't necessarily lower costs for consumers. Can you, how does that all work out?
20: You know, so the electricity market is, you know, sometimes it's tightly regulated, sometimes it's loosely regulated. You know, here in the ERCOT market, we have, like you said, San Antonio with CPS. It's more heavily regulated by the city than other city, other, utilities, like say CenterPoint here in the, here in Houston, where I'm calling you from. So finding ways to reduce energy costs for consumers, make sure that we have energy that is reliable, that's always available. And I think what the governor's looking at is, are there ways that you can remove roadblocks? Are some of these cities putting up roadblocks and unnecessary restrictions and regulations? And I think that's probably a good question to ask because, like I said, we need to build out more energy infrastructure than we've ever had to build out, faster than we've ever had to build it out in Texas's history. So new transmission lines, new pipelines, new infrastructure, expanding our utilities. We do not want to put ourselves in a situation where we have blackouts and brownouts. And I think that's what the governor's trying to address.
0: David Holt, president of Consumer Energy Alliance, is with us. We only have about a minute left here. But, David, I thought I'd ask you, you know, with the RNC convention happening in Dallas tomorrow, how much of the energy conversation or just the conversation in general do you think will surround data centers? Because there's been a lot of talk about data centers, and President Trump, some people don't think it's a popular opinion, but has been in support of data centers while others are pushing back. So how much is that going to be brought up?
20: You know, we're a polarized society. So I think from an election standpoint, you know, everyone's trying to make data centers a situation. I do think there are some good questions around data centers that from local communities that need to be answered. You know, what will it do to price? Is there a water issue? Is there a noise issue? What's in it for us from a tax revenue perspective? The more those questions are getting answered, the more popular approval we're seeing in the local community, because energy prices are going to actually come down as a result of data centers because they're going to pay for it. Water is going to be recycled or produced water from the oil patch. The tax revenue, we've already seen state of West Virginia saying they're going to remove their income tax because of data centers. In Louisiana, you're seeing the data centers are saying we're going to pay for teachers in the state of Louisiana. So I think there are a lot of benefits. It just needs to be communicated to local communities. Texas needs to be a data center state, and we should have this conversation in a political environment and make sure that everyone understands all the benefits.
1: Well, more to come as we check in with David Holt every Tuesday at 8:40. ConsumerEnergyAlliance.org is where you can find out more. David, thank you so much, and we'll talk to you next week.
20: Talk next week. Thanks, guys.
0: All right, David. 8:46 at DFW's Morning News. We got sports for you in 2 minutes. And then coming up after 8:50 this morning, we'll wind things down and cluck around. Another newscast for you in 14 minutes. Plenty more to come. Here's traffic with Julie DeHarty.
4: We've got a wreck for you on 183 eastbound at 161. The two left lanes are blocked and the HOV lane is now closed. All right. So everybody's stacked up in the HOV lane and they have opened that up. That's why those inside lanes are going to be blocked on 183. And you're looking at almost a half hour backup. 20 eastbound at Beltline. That's two left lanes, 30 minutes for you. Right lane's blocked on 183 westbound at Regal Row. That's a couple extra minutes. And we do have a wreck if you're headed for downtown Dallas on southbound 75. This is at Haskell in the right lane, about a 10 minute ride to getting that way from Northwest Highway. And watch for an accident in Fort Worth. Now eastbound I-30 at Woodhaven. Already about a 5 minute delay from Beach. With Cliff right now, traffic on the fives. I'm Julie DeHarty.
5: More mornings and hot afternoons. Yesterday, 102. Not a record. The record will stand at 107, believe it or not. Today's record, 110. 3 years ago. Now, that's the good news. Not going to get that hot, but still. Another heat advisory in the low 100s. Heat index may be close to 110. Tonight, clear warm 80. At or just above 100 Wednesday, Thursday, Friday. Heat index around 105. For KLIF News, meteorologist Ray Stajic at the Weather Channel.
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21: Cowboys with a major injury ahead of week one, losing Tyler Smith to a thumb injury, according to Brian Schottenheimer.
22: Tyler Smith going to have surgery on his thumb tomorrow morning, something that he's just been dealing with, probably going IR DTR 4 to 6 weeks. Just at the end of the day, felt like he couldn't do the things that he had to do at a high level. We know this is a long season. And
21: Smith expected out 4 to 6 weeks, with the Cowboys and Giants squaring off for the season opener Sunday. 19, SMU survives a shaky season opener to take down Florida State 27-24. The Mustangs commit 4 turnovers and double up the Seminoles in penalty yardage. Rangers back at it tonight on the road against the Mariners. Texas trailing Houston by 2 games for the AL West lead headed in. First pitch at 8:40. I'm Ryan Baldwin from 96.7 and 1310 The Ticket.
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6: How did I lose weight? 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
1: 8:50 on DFW's morning news. It's 570 KLIF. Clayton Neville, Sybil Summers, Dan Wilson rounding out today's show, but plenty more to come throughout the day. Brian Kilmeade coming up, Vince Colonnaise, and of course, we are covering the RNC for you, and we'll have more on that. But right now, it's time to do what we do every morning at 8:50. We like to cluck around.
0: Your sloppy seconds of the news day. Hashtag relevant and raunchy.
24: It's time for the Cliff Cluck Around.
0: You never know what you're going to hear during the cluck. Sybil, what can we start with?
1: So I thought we'd do a little feel good. A lot of times this is, you know, the offbeat news. And this one is more of an upbeat instead of offbeat.
0: Well, good.
1: Yeah. So it comes to us from Norton, Kansas, where a group of men who are in prison have collected donations from their own personal funds, their families, and people around the community so that they could help children in their community whose families can't pay for school meals. So they call this group, they're, you know, all inmates, but they call it Members of Reaching Out from Within at Norton Correctional Facility.
0: Okay.
1: I know, you just did what I did. I saw your fingers. I did the same thing.
0: I was
1: thing.
0: Trying to spell it out.
1: Yeah, is that an acronym? Members of Reaching Out from Within. Morphin?
0: I don't know.
1: Yeah, morphin.
0: So no, okay.
1: But what a complicated, clunky, cumbersome name that is.
0: It really is.
1: Members of Reaching Out from Within at Norton Correctional Facility. Okay. Either way, though, they're doing good in the community. They raised money when they heard that some of the Norton Elementary Schools had to end their school year with $6,000 in unpaid student meal debt. So the prison inmates actually contributed $3,800 of their own money. So that's what they were able to get, you know, hey, put money on my commissary tab, that sort of thing. And then Kansas Department of Corrections employees added another $457. So it brought the weird number, but it might have been like, hey, this is what's in my pocket today. You know, like when they walk around.
0: Could have been. You never know. I didn't know they had money.
1: Yeah. The Girl Scout cookie, the list, you know, and you just sign up and it might have been that like, yeah, I've got here's $4.12 or whatever.
0: Exactly.
1: So the full donation, $4,267, and it was about 30 incarcerated men who presented the money to the superintendent, Corey Roy. Of course, they had some great things to say, thanking them for all of the service that they've done to help the kids and the school district for these unpaid meal accounts and helping to make sure that no kids go hungry for the rest of the school year. So very cool story out of Norton, Kansas.
0: Well, that's good. There's no notes like stuck in the food, like this is how you smuggle me in a yeah. shank.
1: Here's how you make a prison cake.
0: Yeah. See you soon.
1: Yeah. Like crush up Twinkies and stuff.
0: Yeah.
1: Like, here's my commissary if you ever want to pay me back.
0: Yeah. Oh, no. I hate to rip on them. That's a nice cause.
1: Yeah. It's a very cool thing.
0: There you go. 8:53 at DFW's Morning News. It wouldn't be a cluck around if we didn't go to Florida. Sybil, that's where police say they've arrested a man linked to a disturbing act of animal cruelty. This segment also a good place for those type of stories. Here's CJ Papa.
2: It was all caught on surveillance video, that from the Pembroke Pines Police Department, which says it shows Christopher Antoine stomping on and killing a mother duck and her ducklings. At one point, the video appears to show the 40-year-old stalking a duck, trying to sneak through a fence before catching it, stomping on it, and standing on it until the duck died. Police credit a good Samaritan for recognizing the suspect from their flyer and reaching out to authorities after the department released the footage last week. Pembroke Pines Police Captain Christian Rogers described it as a heinous crime. CJ Papa, Fox News.
0: God, that mother ducker.
1: I was about to say that guy should duck right off.
0: He really should. Yeah. So Christopher Antoine faces a felony of aggravated animal abuse as well as violation of probation.
1: I'm so glad he got busted, and I hope what he did to those poor little duckies, the duck mommy and her ducklings, I hope that happens to him when he gets locked up.
0: Yeah, absolutely. He's due for a ducking, huh?
1: Yes. What a jerk, Christopher Antoine.
0: 8:55 at DFW's Morning News. That's your cluck around. We're headed for 9 o'clock this morning. Fox News Radio will meet us there. They got top of the hour headlines then. We'll check in with the KLIF WBAP newsroom at 9:03. We'll cluck around again tomorrow at 8:50. We'll talk to you at 5 tomorrow morning with the midterm convention in town. Here's traffic with Julie DeHardy.
4: We've got a wreck for you on 183 eastbound at 161. The two left lanes are blocked and the HOV lane is now closed. All right. So everybody's stacked up in the HOV lane and they have opened that up. That's why those inside lanes are going to be blocked on 183. And you're looking at almost a half hour backup. 20 eastbound at Beltline. That's two left lanes, 30 minutes for you. Right lane's blocked on 183 westbound at Regal Row. That's a couple extra minutes. And we do have a wreck if you're headed for downtown Dallas on southbound 75. This is at Haskell in the right lane. About a 10 minute ride to getting that way from Northwest Highway. And watch for an accident in Fort Worth. Now eastbound I-30 at Woodhaven. Already about a five-minute delay from Beach. With Cliff right now, traffic on the fives, I'm Julie DeHardy.
2: The hot, humid weather continues. We are looking at numbers again getting above 100. Records, probably not today's record, for example. 110 set back in 2023. Low 100s today. Heat index close to 110, though, with a heat advisory. 80 tonight. Wednesday, Thursday, Friday, why not just put them all together? Lots of sunshine around at or just above 100 on the thermometer. Heat index around 105. For KLIF News, meteorologist Ray Stajic at the Weather Channel.
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6: How did I lose weight? 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
27: Democrats have the advantage. I'm Dave Anthony, Fox News. In new Fox News power rankings out 8 weeks before the November elections with control of Congress on the line.
28: Democrats are closer than Republicans to gaining the House majority, but they're not there yet. 17 seats, still toss-ups. The magic number, of course, 218. We are watching some notable shifts in Ohio's House races. Republicans are more vulnerable there today, including in the 7th District near Cleveland, where a scandal involving the incumbent Congressman Max Miller is taking its toll. Missouri's 5th near Kansas City now back in Democrats' favor after a judge had blocked some new maps which would have benefited the GOP.
27: And that's Fox's Mark Meredith. It's primary day in New Hampshire where another socialist is on the ballot. Karishma Mansour is running for Senate against Democratic Congressman Chris Pappas. On the Republican side, two former senators are squaring off, John Sununu versus Scott Brown. Canada's retaliation in a trade standoff with the U.S. took effect this morning with new tariffs on $20 billion worth of American imports. The day after President Trump added to the conflict, posting on Truth Social.
29: Canadian private jet maker Bombardier would no longer be able to sell planes in the U.S., writing in part, quote, over 50% of their revenue comes from the United States, and quote, if they want our market, they must build here and stop treating America like a piggy bank.
27: Fox's Alex Hogan. Canada and France are joining Britain, banning trade with Israeli settlements in the West Bank, where they accuse settlers of terrorism and ethnically cleansing Palestinians. It's been a stormy night in Hawaii, where it's still 4 a.m. As Hurricane Lowell passes by, Kauai's felt it the most.
30: It's left behind big pieces of asphalt. There are trees down everywhere. Boulders strewn across the roadways and parking lots.
27: Fox Weather's Mike Seidel is there.
30: The Pacific right now is kind of back to where it should be, but we had a storm surge of 3 to 4 feet, and that was forecast, and we did every bit of that.
27: America's listening to Fox News.
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0: I'm Clayton Neville. The numbers are in and gas prices reached a record high for Labor Day weekend.
1: The average cost of regular unleaded was $4.14 per gallon, which is well above the previous Labor Day record of $3.82 from 2012, according to AAA. Prior to this year, gas prices had never topped $4 per gallon on Labor Day. As of Tuesday, the national average is sitting at $4.15. Diesel fuel also broke a record at $5.85 per gallon on Friday. It went up another nickel on Monday. The statewide average in Texas is currently $3.67. The median cost in DFW is $3.61. Sybil Summers, 570 KLIF.
0: And the GOP midterm convention will be held in downtown Dallas tomorrow and Thursday. Streets around the American Airlines Center, including Novitski Way and Victory Avenue, are closed. They won't reopen until Friday. Now, 570 KLIF traffic.
3: Working on a wreck in Irving on eastbound 183 at 161, the Bush Turnpike. This is blocking the HOV and the 2 Life lane, so it's a huge backup. 45 minutes into the Mid-Cities from Euless, Maine. Eastbound 20 at FM 1382 Beltline, South Grand Prairie. That wreck is in the 2 Life lanes. That's going to back you up 25 minutes from 161, the Bush Turnpike. With KLIF Right Now Traffic, I'm Michael Scott.
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5: The hot, humid weather continues. We are looking at numbers again getting above 100. Records, probably not today's record, for example. 110 set back in 2023. Low 100s today. Heat index close to 110, though, with a heat advisory. 80 tonight. Wednesday, Thursday, Friday, why not just put them all together? Lots of sunshine around at or just above 100 on the thermometer. Heat index around 105. For KLIF News, meteorologist Ray Stajic at the Weather Channel.
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11: Hi, everyone, from 48th and 6th in Midtown Manhattan, heard around the country, around the world. This is the Brian Kilmeade Show. Hope you had a fantastic holiday. We'll do a simulcast on FBN with Stuart Varney shortly. We'll talk about 9/11, 4 days away, marking 25 years since the horrendous attack. We'll also be taking your calls. It's my privilege to bring in Utah Governor Spencer Cox, author of a brand new book called Off Ramp, How to Be a Peacemaker in an Age of Contempt. And that, well, everyone would like to know that. A lot of people haven't tried. You have tried on a regular basis. That's pretty much the label on you. You try to make things happen.
12: Well, thank you, Brian. It's great to be with you, man. This is fun. It's great to be in studio with you. Look, I don't get it right all the time. And politics is built that way. Like, every incentive is lined up right now not to try to work together, not to try to solve problems. But I really believe that Americans right now want people to get stuff done. That's what they care about. They're frustrated. Right. We see this going back and forth, right? They're tired of one party, so they try the other party, and we're not getting stuff done. We're not working together. Now, I want to be very clear. Working together does not mean that you have to compromise your principles. I think we should disagree. I think we should debate strongly, but we definitely shouldn't shoot each other. And that's one of the things that worries me, is the rise in political violence.
11: Because this is almost a full year since Charlie Kirk's assassination, and it happened in Utah with you as governor. How did you get word of it?
12: So, it was a normal day.
11: And this is in your book.
12: He was coming out. I knew he was coming. He was actually coming out twice. He was speaking at UVU, that day. And then the next week he was speaking at Utah State University, which is my alma mater. So I was kind of focused on that one because I knew he was speaking there. And so I had forgotten he was at UVU that day. Normal day. I'm having lunch with my staff when my assistant comes in, and she had a look on her face that I'd never seen before. And, governors, we know bad things are going to happen. It's just a matter of time. But I didn't know what this one was. I walked out. I was told that Charlie Kirk had been shot. I was actually told that two people had been shot. You get bad information so early. And my first thought was, this can't be true. Not here. This can't be real. I'm sure it's bad information. And immediately that video started going viral. And then, of course, that's when you knew, like,
11: you,
12: there was.
11: You said within 30 seconds, you got a call from the Secretary of State, Marco Rubio, who's a friend of yours.
12: That's correct. Yes.
11: 30 seconds. You're thinking to yourself, how did he know?
12: Yeah. Yeah. Well, again, word spread so quickly. This was all being live streamed. So people were literally watching it when it happened. He's at the White House at this time. The president says, hey, call the governor. A president called me a little bit later, but it was Secretary Rubio. And it's not just, hey, you've had this awful tragedy, the highest profile assassination in, 50 years in your state, but he's a close personal friend of these guys, right? So it's so much more than that. And now you're trying to get the right information, and there's a whole bunch of information coming in, but you don't know what's true, what's not true, what's real.
11: But you
12: real.
11: Thought he was going to survive for a while. You were getting some positive reports that he would be able to survive. They certainly got medical attention quick.
12: The very first report was that he was in stable condition. Now, my first question was, all right, where did we get that report? And I realized it was like fourth hand. And so immediately we sent one of our people over to the hospital so we could get direct information. And that very first conversation, we realized it was not good.
11: Wow. And then the investigation started. Yeah. What was your role in securing the scene?
12: So I have a role in securing the scene, but we immediately sent our team down there. The FBI was on their way. We knew that they would be there. So we had local law enforcement who was on scene, the local sheriff, immediately secure the scene. And they start, they're taking statements. They've got witnesses there, who saw what, who heard what. We're reviewing video very quickly because there's a lot of cameras all over campus, and we knew we would be able to pick something up. We knew where that was. People were pointing towards where they thought the shot came from, which was high and kind of behind. And so we had our lead investigators on the scene, and Kash Patel flew in that next day. So the FBI was on the scene very quickly, and it was like a military zone. I mean, everything was locked down. We had everybody, all of our law enforcement racing to the scene to try to catch the perpetrator and make sure that this didn't happen again.
11: And the video would come into play, and you'd get the guy, and ultimately his parents would turn him in.
12: Yeah. They recognized him. His mom is watching the news. We do this press conference that night, and And she sees this video and she's like, wow, that looks like my son. So they bring him in, they confront him. And then, they get his phone and he has all of these messages with his friends and others saying that it was him.
2: You surprised a year later, Tyler Robinson is on trial, and we took a year to decide if we should go ahead with the trial?
12: Yeah, look, I the justice system all across this country takes way too long. It's something we're working on fixing in Utah. We need more judges. That's one of the things that we're doing so that we can move through these quickly, get through the backlog faster. Look, you have a right to a speedy trial. You don't have a right to a slow trial, and that's I think that's really important. We take way too long on these things, but the good news is they're making sure that they're doing it the right way. Like we don't want this guy to get off. Like in most states, there's a draw that comes with every case. And this happens to be a brand new judge. Somebody I appointed just a few months ago. Can you imagine that this is your first case?
2: Are you happy with the way he's moving things? Cause a lot of people think he's been too accommodating towards defense.
12: Yeah. Look, again, I want the right outcome. I want justice, right? And we have a presumption of innocence in this. But I would rather have it go slow and not get overturned on appeal. And if he is giving a little leniency on the other side, that's so it doesn't get appealed. So there's no question when this is done.
2: And Governor Cox, the one thing is, just as a non-lawyer, I very rarely see a case which has so much evidence towards the accused. I mean, this is overwhelming, including his parents bringing him in.
12: It's the kind of most open and shut case you could possibly.
2: But the podcast world is having a field day saying he was not the guy.
12: Look,
2: must have heard these rumors.
12: Oh, sure. You can make a lot of money in this country by making stuff up. And, it's far more interesting than the truth that this guy did it. He admitted to it. That we have video evidence. His parents saw the video evidence. The gun has been in their family for years. I mean, all of it is there. You know, we have the fingerprints. We have the tools he used to write on the casings. I mean, he did it. He admitted to it, and we caught him.
2: All right. So in retrospect, who should have secured that scene? Who should have secured the roof?
12: Yeah. So there is an ongoing. Well, it's close to wrapping up. So really important. We had third parties come in to say, okay, who did what right? Who did what wrong? What can we learn from this? That's all going to come out in the next few weeks and next few months. And so I'm not going to bias that investigation. Again, I know the local teams work very closely with his security teams. And I mean, look, the president almost got shot off of a roof. And that was with the greatest security team in the world, right? I mean, he's got more security agents than anywhere. And I hate that this happened, and we have to make sure it doesn't happen again. But I'm not going to point any fingers until the investigation starts.
2: You really distinguished yourselves during that time by speaking eloquently, concisely, and from the heart. At that moment, what did you feel like your responsibility was at that time?
12: Well, look, we were already starting to hear the rhetoric. Now, I want to be clear. Most of America was absolutely incredible during this time. I had Democrats from all over the country who were calling and offering their condolences, their sympathies to Erica and the family. They were very clear that this is not okay. But then you would open social media and there were people celebrating, right? Not just saying.
2: Still are.
12: I'm not still are. Absolutely still are. And that made me angry. It made me sick to my stomach. And there were calls for retribution and civil war and all of this stuff. And I was just worried that this could spiral into something else. So look, I don't take any credit for this. Erica did more to lower the temperature than anybody else out there. I mean, there was this moment I was there at Charlie's memorial service where she stood up and actually forgave the guy who killed her husband.
2: Yeah, I could never do that.
12: And neither could President Trump. He said that, right? I could never do that. But I think that did more to lower the temperature. But what I tried to do is I tried to channel what Utahns were feeling and saying at that point. We could not believe it happened in our state. You'll notice, like, in Utah, there were no riots. Nobody turned over cars. Nobody attacked police officers. It was just calm, and there were vigils held. and people serving and trying to make the country a better place. And that's what we do. That's the answer to prevent political violence is, again, we argue passionately, but we treat each other with dignity and respect. And I hope that's an example to everyone.
2: So, Spencer Cox is our guest, the governor of Utah. He's got a brand new book out called Off Ramp: How to Be a Peacemaker in an Age of Contempt. It's really a polarization. When we come back, some of the things you think we could work on that you want to, you have positioned yourself as somebody who's conservative, but likes to get things done, wants to get things done, what we can learn from the way you approach things, and will that come back in vogue? I do think that'll come back. There'll be a sense of doing deals, try to get the best deal possible, but trying to get something done because people are extremely frustrated. We'll see. A lot of people think I'm crazy for thinking that. You don't. And I want to hear what you have to say on that. Governor Spencer Cox in a moment.
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14: We wouldn't be celebrating America 250 if it wasn't for a strong foundation set

0: I mean, this is a very California-like senator.
1: Yeah, and when you think about the money that Mr. Tallarico is bringing in, it's mostly from out of the state, I think, 70 to 75 million. So the people that on the left are talking about, you know, Donald Trump giving 10 million, that's a drop in the ocean when you think about what he's getting, Tallarico's getting from out of the state. And that's one of the key points I think we should bring up is that do we really want California and in New York's, you know, selecting the next senator for the state of Texas? And we already know that Representative Tallarico voted against banning China from coming in and buying up land here in the state of Texas. So now China could possibly have someone that they could influence and would you know, cast his vote to support the Communist Chinese Party. So all of these things have to be brought out. And again, it's so important that you have that work ethic that you get out there and you pound that pavement. And we'll see what happens in the next couple of days here with the midterm rally that's going to be taking place here in Dallas.
0: All right, so let's talk about what's happening in Iran. You know, the President of the United States is now combining with Europe to demand nuclear inspectors get back in there, which is good. Also, our total shutdown of oil, knocking down. They have 30 million barrels of oil left, which is nothing for them. So that's a weeks away from a total collapse. And we're seeing some gains in hitting them hard every time they try to reopen the strait. We've choreographed our own pathway through there, and I think we're starting to make some real gains slowly but surely. How do you see it?
1: Yeah, you know, the only thing, and you and I, again, have had this conversation, you talk about an economic D-Day. All of these things should have been done in concert together from the strategic level when we started this operation back on the 28th of February. But I do see us putting more economic pressure diplomatically, isolating Iran, and that's going to put a hurt on China as well. And maybe China will be the ones to say, hey, you know, you guys need to take a different path because this is affecting us and our energy security as well. But without a doubt, I think the most important thing is the American people need to see some type of result at the pump as
0: before the midterms.
1: Absolutely.
0: Before the midterms. That's why I think that there's two scenarios that could change things. One scenario is that Iran actually throws out their own government and we see some major gains or acquiesces entirely, opens up the strait. They know that the tolls will never work. Soon they'll sober up to that. The other thing that could actually change things for the president, that would be the oil prices that would result in going back down. But listen to China. China buyers are now turning to Saudi Arabia, Iraq, and UAE for crude oil. The Gulf energy officials said in some cases, Iranian oil now costs refiners more than competing supplies due to relative scarcity. They said Iraq has offered discounts of nearly $30 a barrel on some grades to get more customers. It's Brent crude down to 97. So China's going for different customers, and they snubbed the Iranian president at the Shanghai conference. So China's kind of getting the message.
1: Yeah, and I think that's an important point of this because China is really the puppet master when you look at Russia and also Iran, and they're being economically affected as well. And I think now is where you put the diplomatic pressure on Iran and as well as Saudi Arabia to say, hey, look, don't get into the camp of China. And the UAE already pulling out of OPEC, I think that they're leaning more so toward us and our policies as well.
0: All right, thanks so much. Appreciate it, Lieutenant Colonel Allen West, weighing in from Texas. Ranger Smith next. Don't move.

0: How did I lose weight? And I did lean right here. I did. I love this stuff. Listen, Brickhouse Nutrition been with me for a long time. So chatting with Miles, I'm up at like 235. True story. I never minded being 235, but you know what minded? My knees that were falling apart and my back. I'm like, I don't know what, before I started really lifting, probably about 190. So 235 was a lot. I said, I got to lose some LBs, Miles. He said, Dan, we're going to sick our team of docs and researchers on it, and we're going to get you a really good product because I don't want to take a lot of these needles and stuff. 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
8: 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If they gain power, the country will be facing a grave danger. So this associate professor with his PhD, Butch Ware, University of California, Santa Barbara, he says, and this is on UCSB.

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1: It's producer Jim in for Vince on The Vince Show. Glad to be here with you. Vince is in the air right now. Or no, he's not in the air yet. He will be shortly. But he is on his way to Dallas to broadcast live from the convention starting tomorrow. We're both looking forward to that for sure. Okay, back to these Democrats. So I just played for you Maggie Goodlander, you know, talking about impeachment. And she's one of the seditious six that made that video that told America's military men and women to ignore orders given by the president. They said illegal orders. But the whole reason for doing the video was to put in their heads to ignore orders, which would do what? Would make them hesitate when given an order, which would do what? That would put their lives in danger. Because they're not acting on an order, a legal order given immediately. They were putting our troops in danger because they hate Donald Trump. Another member of the Seditious Six is Jason Crow, a military man himself. Not only did he do what I just described to you, but he is also all gung-ho for impeaching President Trump.
2: Jamie Raskin, Maryland Democrat, on another network this morning saying the president's undoubtedly committed impeachable offenses. Is that the plan? Is that what people should be looking for if Democrats win 2 years of impeachment inquiries?
3: The plan is for accountability. Now, I know a lot about impeachment because I prosecuted the first impeachment trial. I sat on the floor of the Senate in my first term in Congress and made the case to those senators. I looked in their eye and I said, Donald Trump is a danger. Mm-hmm. He is not qualified. He's not competent, and he's corrupt. They didn't listen to me then, even though there were plenty of warning signs. So impeachment is one tool of many. And I'm less concerned about, you know, the specific tools. And I won't hesitate to use that tool if we need to. Mm-hmm. But what we have to do is look at what's available and what's going to deliver results yes. for accountability. That's what I'm concerned about.
1: You think they're thinking about you? No. They're not thinking about you at all. They don't care about you. They've never cared about you. They hate you. You're not important to them. It's the power that's important to them and the power of stopping Donald Trump from accomplishing what he wants to do for you to make your life better. That's what he's about. You didn't hear one thing in that whole rambling, incoherent mess that told you he's going to do something to make your life better. He's not listening. He's not listening to what these DSA people and these socialists and Marxists are wanting. Nobody's listening. I got more on this, a lot more, coming up. It's Jim and for Vince on The Vince Show.
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16: The midterm elections. I'm Lisa Brady, Fox News.
17: We have some very real threats right now. We have people that want to go a different way. They want to go a communistic way. Well, that's not going to work. Number one, we're not going to let it happen, but that's not going to work.
16: President Trump criticizing Democratic socialists who've had some key primary wins around the country. In the new Fox News power rankings, Democrats in general are still favored to retake the House in November, though 17 races are considered toss-ups. While the president's approval ratings are underwater on cost of living and inflation, polls also find lack of enthusiasm for Democratic alternatives. Voters in New Hampshire choosing candidates today for Congress, governor, and the state legislature, with a lot of focus on the race to replace retiring Senator Jeanne Shaheen. Crowded primaries include former U.S. Senators Scott Brown and John Sununu for Republicans, while Democratic Congressman Chris Pappas faces socialist Karishma Manzur. President Trump paying tribute to the heroes of 9/11 ahead of Friday's anniversary.
18: With a 21-foot steel beam recovered from the World Trade Center on display near the White House, President Trump honored first responders who rushed to the Twin Towers 25 years ago this week.
17: They were running up those stairs and they knew what was going to happen. There wasn't one of them that thought otherwise. The bravery is really incredible.
18: Tunnel to Towers has displayed the beam on a cross-country tour this year, ending later this week in New York City.
16: Fox's Jared Halpern at the White House. The president also posthumously awarding the Medal of Freedom to volunteer firefighter Wells Crowther, credited with saving at least 18 lives before he was killed when the South Tower fell. More than 600 flights canceled after a technical issue in Britain's air traffic control system, causing flight disruptions across the UK. Officials say an issue was found in a flight processing system, which is beginning to recover after a fix by engineers. 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
21: I'm Mike Trina. A first-of-its-kind GOP midterm convention is happening tomorrow and Thursday at the American Airlines Center in Dallas, with President Trump speaking both nights. Clayton Neville has details.
23: While there's a slate of Republican politicians planning to be at the event, it won't be as attended by candidates as a typical convention is. Vice President J.D. Vance says that's the point.
24: We don't need a congressman in a tight race to be there in all cases. Sometimes it might be better if that guy's out there raising money. What we want is every person in a tight race to go out there and make the best case they can.
23: About 20,000 people are expected at the two-day event, which is shutting down streets around the arena. In Dallas, I'm Clayton Neville.
21: A machete-wielding man is killed after a confrontation with Garland police. Jonathan Cooley has more.
25: Police were called to an area near South Garland High School about a man walking around with a machete around 3 a.m. Monday morning. Police officials say law enforcement told 37-year-old Michael Antonio Santa Cruz several times to drop the blade, but say he refused and moved towards officers in a, quote, aggressive manner. Officers tried using a taser on Santa Cruz, but officials say it was ineffective. They say Santa Cruz then started swinging the machete, but in the end, shot him. Life-saving measures were attempted and Santa Cruz taken to an area hospital where he was pronounced deceased. John Cooley, 570 KLIF.
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2: Northbound 75 near Knox Henderson. There's a wreck in Dallas in the right lane. Not a real big backup. Slow back to Haskell. Also a problem on southbound 75 at Exchange Parkway in Allen. It's road construction in the right lane. The good news is not much of a delay. Sluggish beyond Stacy Road. With KLIF right now traffic, I'm Michael Scott.
1: Your 570 KLIF forecast today, sunny and hot with a high near 102, heat index about 106. Tonight, mostly clear with a low around 81. Tomorrow, sunny and hot with a high near 101, heat index about 104. 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
5: 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The Vince Show.
6: Yes, we are. That's exactly what we are. We're focused on what's good for America. It's producer Jim in for Vince. Vince on his way down to Dallas to be at the convention starting tomorrow. Looking forward to that. I know they're prepared. They were preparing all weekend long. So this should be exciting. President Trump is going to speak. J.D. Vance gives the keynote address on Thursday night. So this is going to be, this should be a lot of fun. I'm looking forward to it very much. And we're going to bring you all the details. Hopefully we're going to be talking to a bunch of people to give you the information you need to get out and vote and to tell other people to get out and vote. Because it's very, very important that we all do that. This is every election, we always say, this is the biggest election of your life. And you know what it is? It always is. When you see the lunatics that are coming out now and saying the things that they're saying, I played for you a plethora of them. When socialists and communists and Marxists can openly come out and have conventions, you know, it used to be, there used to be a time when it used to be a shame the communists had to hide their communism. They don't anymore. They're proud of it. I want to get back to this Max Frost stuff. So Max Frost decided to take this one man, an older man, who, it's funny, Frost goes on, and this man sums up the economy and what makes it better in just a couple of words and just stops him completely in his tracks. Listen to this.
7: What I want to teach people is that we're going to make smart decisions as a nation, not just based on the fact that I went through this or you have to go through it, but how can we uplift our economy? You saying that young people are all of a sudden going to think everything that can be, you know, paid for by other people is just not true. Why? We're not dealing with one crisis here. It's not just the crisis of student debt. We're dealing with the housing affordability crisis. Healthcare is too expensive. Getting a car is too expensive. You were talking about the student loans on top of that, the groceries, every little thing okay. that we...

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5: It is The Vince Show. I'm producer Jim, in for Vince today. We'll be together tomorrow, live from downtown Dallas at the Republican Convention, the first midterm convention. And that should be a lot of fun. Hopefully, we'll have a lot of great stuff for you. All right, I just want to finish up with Tallarico here for just a minute, because the polls keep saying that he's ahead. Being on the ground here, I just have a hard time believing that. Ken Paxton has been elected here three times statewide. Everybody knew the baggage that he had when we went into the primary. We voted for him anyway because we knew the large majority of it, maybe besides his personal life, not my business, whatever his personal life is, but the corruption charges against him were garbage. Why were Republicans against him in the state? Because Republicans here in the Texas legislature are really, there's a lot of them that are really squishy people. They claim to be conservative, but they're really not. And they didn't like him because he did conservative things. And they didn't like him personally for some reason. Again, not my thing. What do we always say? It's a plus one or a minus one. Is he a plus one or a minus one? He's been a plus one for the people of Texas. He's done a lot for the state. Tallarico, on the other hand, just wants to undo everything that makes this state great. Why do people move here? Why are corporations moving here? Because of the tax situation. Here's Tallarico kind of dodging on, you know, whether or not why he did not vote to ban ban permanently a state income tax.
6: The Republicans have said, you know, you voted against the banning the state income tax back in 2019. Why did you do that?
7: Because it's already banned.
6: But this would have banned it permanently. There's already a high bar.
5: Yeah. So, I mean, well, there's already a ban. It's like, I can't do nothing. He's got nothing. Now, the ad I told you about before the break here it is. Ken Paxton put this ad out. It's an AI version of Tallarico allegedly reading his Bible, but the quotes that are being read are actually things that he said. And it's an AI version. It says it's the King James Tallarico Bible. Listen to this ad.
8: In the beginning, God was non-binary, and he wasn't a Christian. And God said, "Let there be six genders," and there were. Then God so loved the world that he gave us his only son, who is a radical feminist and never asked people to worship him. Look, I always think of myself as a Christian who hates Christianity.
9: James Tallarico, wrong for Texas?
8: America is not a Christian nation.
9: And wrong for America, too.
10: I'm Ken Paxton, and I approve this message.
5: It's a strong ad, especially in this state. A lot of church-going people in Texas. These are things that he said. Not exactly in that they made the ad like he's sitting down and he's writing his Bible out, and they have him writing his Bible in crayon, the King James Tallarico Bible. It's a very good ad, but he said those things. Those are blasphemous things to say from a Christian point of view. And it's not going to go over well, especially there's a lot of Hispanics in this state. And you know what? The Hispanics in this state are pretty darn religious. They go to church on Sunday. They love Jesus and their families. You think they're going to vote for Tallarico? You think overwhelmingly they're going to go out and vote for Tallarico? I think that's a hard sell. All right, we're at the convention tomorrow. Vince on his way. Hope to see you. Please, please listen. We're going to have a lot of great stuff for you. I'll see you tomorrow.
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16: Ahead to the midterms. I'm Lisa Brady, Fox News. Democrats have an edge in the new Fox News power rankings, still favorites to take back the House, but 17 races are considered toss-ups as the forecast changes in two states.
17: Republicans redrew Missouri's 5th District, putting it solidly in their column, but last week the state Supreme Court unanimously blocked the districts from being used for the midterms. That seat is currently held by Democratic Congressman Emanuel Cleaver. Three House races in Ohio include Republican Max Miller, who is accused of abuse by his ex-wife, as well as the 10th and 15th districts that moved from solid Republican to likely.
16: Fox's Tony J. Powers. President Trump warning that Democratic socialists want to take the country toward communism as he prepares to headline a Republican midterm convention this week in Dallas. The five people killed when an Amazon cargo jet ran off a runway in Miami were all men and part of an aviation cleaning crew. Miami-Dade County Sheriff Rosie Cordero Stutt says their company van was hit by the jet, which also hit a passenger car.
18: Five victims were transported to the hospital following the crash. The two pilots were treated and have since been released. Three victims remain hospitalized. Two are in critical condition.
16: The NTSB analyzing the flight data and cockpit voice recorders and gathering evidence at the airport, investigating why the jet traveled 1,300 feet past the runway Sunday. A tragic end to the search for a missing family in Florida after their small plane disappeared off the Bahamas yesterday. Family members say relatives in boats recovered the four bodies.
19: 80-year-old Mario Lamar, who had more than 40 years of flying experience, according to family, was piloting the PA-34 Piper carrying his wife Lily, as well as their grandchildren, 22-year-old Christian Souza and 28-year-old Sophia Souza, who texted flight plans for their return to Miami to a group chat. Family members contacting authorities after seeing messages were not being delivered.
16: Lillian Wu, America's listening to Fox News.
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24: I'm Mike Traina. The GOP midterm convention will be held in downtown Dallas tomorrow and Thursday. Streets around the American Airlines Center, including Nowitzki Way and Victory Avenue, are already closed and will reopen on Friday. The DART Victory Park Station will also be closed for the duration of the event. The numbers are in, and gas prices reached a record high for Labor Day weekend.
25: The average cost of regular unleaded was $4.14 per gallon, which is well above the previous Labor Day record of $3.82 from 2012, according to AAA. Prior to this year, gas prices had never topped $4 per gallon on Labor Day. Diesel fuel also broke a record at $5.85 per gallon on Friday. The statewide average in Texas is currently $3.67. The median cost in DFW is $3.61. Sybil Summers, 570 KLIF.
24: A hearing over a proposed data center in Westlake has been delayed as residents continue to fight the facility.
26: A judge was set to hear arguments regarding a restraining order in relation to that data center, and now that hearing has been moved to the 25th. Keller homeowners are trying to stop the development, citing its proximity to their homes. Residents have also raised concerns about water use and noise. Westlake, though, says the land right next to its border with Keller has been zoned commercial industrial for nearly 30 years.
24: WFAA News 8's Jason Wheeler reporting. 570 KLIF traffic.
27: In Arlington, westbound 30 near Fielder, we had the left lane blocked, slowing traffic from right around Center Street. Also in Dallas on the west side of town, 35E northbound at Mockingbird, we had an accident with slowing traffic from Wycliffe. The accident's gone. Traffic's still a little bit thick, but that's not going to shock you in that area. 30 eastbound going from Dal Rock over to Horizon. We still have that right lane blocked off with midday road work. With KLIF, right now traffic, I'm John Wolf.
24: Your 570 KLIF forecast today, sunny and hot with a high near 102. Heat index about 106. Tonight, mostly clear with a low around 81. Tomorrow, sunny and hot with a high near 101. Heat index about 104. 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
0: Rising from the heart of the swamp, a beacon of truth is casting its light. From sea to shining sea, The Vince Show. Filling in for Vince, Jim Verdi.
5: Yes, it's me, producer Jim, filling in for Vince. Vince getting ready to come see me, actually. He's coming to town. He's come to Dallas for the big convention that's going to start tomorrow. Everybody's getting ready for it. It's a big deal, and it's really kind of the theme of the show, because there were some conventions that went on this weekend as well that I'm going to tell you about, and it's why this election, this convention is important, why voting is important, and why the people that we want to get in office have to get in office. I'm going to give you a lot of examples of that today. Just some really crazy, insane stuff. And not only from the crazy, insane socialists, but from Democrats who defend them, A, or pretend like it's not happening. But I want to start out here because the president today was in D.C. and was given a piece of the wreckage of the South Tower. It's a 16,000-pound beam, and they brought it tunnels to towers. Bringing some of this steel across the country. That's what they're doing. So the president was there, and he made a few comments. Here's President Trump.
1: There are a few moments that divide time into really what came before. When you look at what took place that day, nobody will ever even think of such a thing being able to happen again. And we're going to do everything in our power to make sure it doesn't. That was a day like no other. September 11th was one of those moments in time where everybody knows exactly where they were. I know exactly where I was. I was watching and looking, and it was a beautiful, beautiful morning. And I looked out, and then all of a sudden I saw an alert on television. I looked out my window, and I saw things that I never want to see again. We're never going to see them again. But in just over 100 minutes, 175,000 tons of steel and concrete were reduced to ruin, and 3,000 lives were extinguished, immediately extinguished. The world we knew and the nation that we loved had changed. I said it to myself, and I looked and I said, wow, the world has changed forever. So many things have changed because of that day, yet this battered piece of steel here today on the ellipse is a reminder that America is blessed with a strength no fire can consume, no evil can conquer, and no terror can destroy.
5: Well, I hope that that's true. And unfortunately, here we are 25 years after the fact. And I think a lot of people have forgotten. We always said, never forget, never forget. As the years went by, more people forgot. I think that's a real problem. When I look back on that day, so my daughter was born 2 weeks before, and then her cousin, my sister's boy, was born on September 11th, on the day that it happened. And they don't have, obviously, they're 25 years old now, they don't have a recollection of what really happened. They don't have that feeling, the gut punch feeling that we all had. They didn't experience looking up at the TV and seeing the North Tower on fire and going, wow, that's really weird. How did a plane crash into that? Because like the president said, it was a beautiful day. I think all across the country, I don't think there was bad weather really anywhere. It was a beautiful Tuesday morning. And so you don't, without having seen it, without having lived it, it's really hard to feel that. When I moved to Texas, it was 1981. Moved here from New York City. And that was only, 81, do the math. That's only 18 years after the Kennedy assassination. And when I think about that, when I moved here in 81, the Kennedy assassination was like something that happened eons ago. Now we're 25 years after 9/11. And there's things going on in this country right now that show we've forgotten the lessons that were given to us back then, of things that we said we were never going to allow to happen to us again. And I think the president is trying to remind everybody of that. On this 250th anniversary of our nation, the president's trying to remind us not only of the greatness of America, but why we fight for it. Here was another clip when he's talking about the beam of steel that he just referenced previously right there, and talking about exactly what it did to bring this country together.
1: 15,000-pound beam lifted from the wreckage of the South Tower will forever testify to the courage and resilience and spirit of a city and a nation that saw our homeland struck, our towers knocked down, and stood back up stronger, more determined, and more united than ever before. And I tell you, I have to give New York a whole lot of praise because they started that, you call it demolition. The demolition had taken place, but you call it demolition. They had the best demolition contractors anywhere in the world. I know all of them from being in the business. And I've never seen such an unbelievable mass of steel and, unfortunately, bodies and everything you can imagine. The job they did on cleaning up the site, they wanted to do it fast. They wanted to get it done. And I don't think there's any other place in the world that could have done the job that was done by the people, or the construction workers, demolition experts, the police, the military. Nobody could have done the job that was done on getting it started. And the first thing to get it started, they had to clean it up. And this was it looked like it was a mile high. The rubble looked like it was a mile high. That's a piece of it. When we see this deal, we're reminded that no matter what threat or challenge comes our way, America will fight, America will endure, and America will prevail. And nothing can keep our country down. And our country is stronger today than it's ever been before.
5: Our country is stronger today than it ever been before. And I'm thank God that we have a man like this leading this country right now, making America great again, or doing his damnedest to make America great again. The last 4 years with Joe Biden prior to this second Trump administration were an absolute disaster. And what did they do? They dragged us down. They allowed an illegal invasion at our southern border. They didn't want to make America great again. They didn't like America or Americans. And you know what? They spent the 4 years telling you were no good. This is what they did. We weren't united as a country. I would say 9/11/2001 was the last time we all actually came together for a little while. And it honestly didn't last that long, which is really sad. And now, New York, the city that was attacked by these terrorists, have elected Zohran Mamdani as the mayor of this city. This is a man who, what I just heard Paul Morrow talking on TV. He's giving a pen to sign legislation to a lawyer who fights against cops. That's one of the things that this lawyer does. He wants to file lawsuits against cops. These cops who ran into the building, firemen who ran into the buildings, not knowing, nobody thought they were going to fall. I never thought they were going to fall. That's another thing. When I think back on those day, on that day, it's the horror and shock. As a building fell, I remember looking at the TV going, am I seeing this correctly? Is that falling down? And then people running for their lives. And President Trump right there just talked about the pile, basically. That's what they called it, the pile. And he was talking about how they were clearing it. The demolition contractors were clearing it. You had volunteers going down there. And that's the even sadder part, was we lost 3,000 lives that day in the towers, in the Pentagon, in Shanksville, Pennsylvania, where actually Shanksville was the first hit back in that war on terror, where you had ordinary American citizens stand up and go try and take that plane back from those terrorists. Unfortunately, it didn't work, but That was an American thing to do as you can ever imagine. Nobody asked them. They didn't cower in fear. They said, not today, you're not going to get us. They fought the battle, they lost. But they're heroes. You have other heroes that have unfortunately paid the price as well. The people who went down to that pile and started clearing it away. So many have died from what they were ingesting into their lungs. So it's thousands more. Or else they're right now dealing with physical ailments that they otherwise wouldn't have had had they not gone down there. This 25th anniversary coming up is really a period for reflection. And when we talk about the election and going out to vote and getting people to go out to vote and why it's important to go out to vote, reflect on this as well. Tell people what happened, what the experience was like. Relay it to them. Don't forget. Don't let it be forgotten. Remember. Remember and let people know, this younger generation know what happened on that day and why it's important and how we have to stand together, that we can't let these differences bring us apart. Socialist infection that's coming into our politics right now. I gotta stop saying the last 4 years. We're way past that. But the Biden 4 years were a disaster of division, and we can't let that stand. I've got so many examples of this coming up that I can't wait to share with you. And I'm going to tell you, people think that these people are loony or on the fringe or whatever, but, and the Democrats at their peril are ignoring them. These people are winning and their message is getting through. And if we don't have a functional media to try to explain to these people how we're trying to help make America great again, then we're going to lose this generation of people to these lunatics, because that's who they're going to trust. I got more. This is Producer Jim. You want to give me a call, talk about anything, 844-484-3872, 844-4-THE-USA. It's Jim and for Vince on The Vince Show.
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9: It is producer Jim in for Vince. Thanks for being here with me today. Vince on his way to Texas, and I can't wait to see him. He's going to be here for the convention, the midterm convention for the Republicans. We're excited about that. In the break, I'm listening on TV, and they've got 9/11 families in New York City at a press conference right now, and all of them are saying they don't want Zohran Mamdani to come to the ceremony. They don't want him there. Why? What is it? Well, because he's made previous comments that were offensive. And here's according to the New York Times, Mamdani noted in an interview that the tragedy and subsequent anti-Muslim prejudice made prejudice a fact of life, describing it as a moment many New Yorkers were marked as other. So we get attacked, and Mamdani made it about Islamophobia. That's what it is. And so you have these families talking about loved ones that they lost 25 years ago. How many birthdays were missed? How many family gatherings were missed? How many milestones missed for kids, you know? How many years a wife had to go without her husband? And all they're asking is, say, look, you said some stuff that is really offensive, and if those are the positions that you had, we really don't want you here. He was at his grocery event in July, and a reporter asked him about it. And here, listen to him blow off the 9/11 families. Here, listen to this.
10: A number of people who are survivors of 9/11 are calling on you not to go to 9/11 memorial services. I wonder how you feel about the fact that they're trying to keep you away.
11: I will proudly honor the families, the survivors, the first responders forever impacted by that horrific terror attack by standing alongside them at this year's 9/11 commemoration, reaffirming that we will never forget the solemn day felt by all of us who call this city home, and frankly, by all of us who call this country home.
9: He doesn't care. He says he's going to stand beside them. They don't want you there. Don't you get it? When you sympathize with the people who did this and say it created anti-Muslim prejudice,

0: That's really not what they're feeling. You didn't seem to address that back then. And to try and come and do it now, now that you're the mayor of the city, which I don't know how that happened. Well, I do know how that happened. 40% of the voters in New York that voted for him were foreign born. They're not native New Yorkers. They're not the people that grew up there. He's not even a person that grew up there. They don't want you there, Jack. Stay away. Just honor their wishes. You want to honor them like you said in that clip in July? Here's the way to do it. Don't go. They don't want you there. I'm going to get into what happened in Chicago here in this next half hour. You're not going to believe it. They had competing conventions, Marxist and socialist. Wait a year, what happened? Jim and for Vince on The Vince Show.
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5: Fox News, I'm Paul Stevens. Some New York City officials and 9/11 remembrance families don't want Mayor Zoran Mamdani at any ceremonies this week.
6: He does not care about 9/11 or the tragedies that took place because he surrounds himself with people who believe that America deserved what it got. And he does not disavow them.
5: Republican City Councilwoman Joanna Arriola. An update on a deadly cargo plane crash Sunday in Florida.
7: We're also aware of the impact this incident has had on operations at Miami International Airport, including delayed or canceled flights. We encourage travelers to check directly with their airline before headed to the airport and plan accordingly.
5: Miami-Dade County Sheriff Rosie Cordero Stutz. 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
1: It's The Vince Show. Jim Verde, producer Jim, in for Vince today. Vince will be live tomorrow from downtown Dallas at the RNC midterm convention, the first of its kind ever. I went walking around down there this weekend, and they are definitely getting prepared. If you're in the area, you're not going to be able to get around like you normally get around. So, but it, you know, it'll be fine. If you you're not going to the convention, just avoid downtown. It'll be something else. But exciting to see who's coming in and who's going to make speeches, and hopefully, this is going to rally a nation of Republicans anyway to get out and vote. I know there's a lot of people that are dispirited. There's been a lot of infighting, but we have to get out and vote and support these candidates. I know a lot of people get frustrated with Republicans. Vince does, I mean, daily pounds the Save America Act and how nothing's being done about it. And we get frustrated with people like John Thune and other Republicans like that. However, we have to get these people in office, because what's waiting in the wings is beyond anything that you've seen before. So in Chicago this weekend, they had competing conventions, believe it or not. So there was Socialism 2026. That was over the Labor Day weekend, and that was at the Hyatt Regency at McCormick Place. A few thousand people were there. Apparently, this isn't their first one. It's a big tent left gathering. This is who's there. The DSA, abolitionists, anarchists, and various other socialists. Okay, so, and they teach about Marxism, too. Then they also had the Marxism Conference 2026. That was a separate two-day event. And that was organized around Midwestern Marx American Communist Party adjacent circles. And they had a bunch of different communist speakers. They don't have exactly the same views, which is very interesting. But the Marxism one was very, very dangerous. Let's start with the socialists, though. What are the socialists mad about? There's a lot of things they had on their agenda. A lot of the panels that they had were trans care in the age of health fascism, care networks, abolition, and the fight against border policing. They want open borders, obviously. Against tech oligarchy, worker resistance in the world's most powerful industry. Rank and file lessons from the New York nurses' strike in the Mamdani area. And then, of course, they go to race. The black path to socialism. Here's another panel. They had journalism, authoritarianism, and struggles against ICE. They had a lot of these different panels on all these socialist dreams that they want to implement. So right here is Beatrice Adler Bolton. She was the co-host of the Death Panel podcast and co-author of Health Communism. And they were talking about health fascism. Yes, being healthy. Now, the whole MAHA movement, that's a fascist movement. It's not just MAGA, but being healthy is fascist. Let's listen to Beatrice Adler Bolton tell us about the fascism. The fascism of fitness.
2: You have to give up the fantasy of being fitter than the fascists. It's not just that it's cringe or strategically bad, though it is. I think it's also politically revealing. Fitness is a measure of relative disposability under capitalism. Our task is not to become less disposable, to become more useful to the ruling order. What we all need to be doing is rejecting disposability in all of its forms. The point is not to beat the fascists at their own game. It is not to lay a better claim on their own territory by being fitter, more eugenic. In fact, the more dysgenic, the better, I think. Revolution is not a contest between optimized and properly prepared bodies. That idea is fascist in and of itself and erases the history of left struggles around the world.
1: These people, they're using the word fascist. They don't know what it means. It's like the scene from Princess Bride. You use the word. I think you don't know what it means. That's what's happening right here. They're just saying fascist over again. What is fascism? Originally, it names a specific 20th century political movement and the regimes it produced, especially Mussolini's Italy. It embodies extreme nationalism and often racial or civilizational hierarchy, rejection of both liberal democracy and class-based socialism, cult of the leader, violence and paramilitary organization, corporatist or state-directed economics rather than free markets or worker control. Somehow, they're tying fitness into all that, into that definition. None of that makes any sense whatsoever. If you would see this lady, she's, of course, wearing a mask. She looks painfully thin, like she hasn't had a good meal, and she may not have. She may not have access to food the way the rest of us have access to food, unfortunately. Or she just won't eat. Or she's eating stuff that's not good for her. She's got her mask on. She's got her glasses on, and they come over the mask so she can read on her computer, her Apple computer, made by capitalists. That's one of those. That's one of those expensive water bottles right next to her. As she rambles on about how fitness is fascism, and it got worse. It got absolutely worse. There was a man there on the same panel. His name was Deshaun. And Deshaun went so far as, his name is Deshaun Harrison. And Deshaun went so far as talking about GLP-1s, the shots that a lot of people are taking, and how that's going to lead to a fat genocide. What? Yes, that actually happened. Listen to this.
3: The political deployment of GLP-1s is fascistic, not because individuals take them, but because the conditions under which they become necessary are shaped by a world fixated on genociding fat people. This is a structural critique that asks what happens when the conditions produced by capitalism, by public health, by the state apparatus, and by anti-black desire align around a single bodily ideal that leaves little to no room for divergence and punishes any body that does. Whereas earlier diet drugs were often associated with vanity or addiction, GLP-1s are positioned as responsible medicine, promising relief rather than restraint. But to understand why the deployment of GLP-1s is fascistic requires turning to Frantz Fanon's account of black flesh under colonial surveillance.
1: Again, a guy who doesn't know what fascist means. They just use the word body fascism. It's making excuses for poor health, for not taking care of yourself. There used to be shaming, you know, where you would feel ashamed to look like a fat slob. And now he's bringing race into it. And he brings race into it because he has to check off another box in the social justice lexicon. He has to check off another box to make being fat and black something like I'm even more oppressed because I have both of these things. It's not taking responsibility for anything. And this is one of the main differences between socialism and what we believe as in Americanism. I'm just going to call it Americanism. Americanism is based basically on government, please leave me alone. I can do my own thing. I can take care of myself. I don't need your help to do anything. If you just let me live in peace, protect my border so nobody comes and invades, make sure my private property is protected, and let me live the life that I can as long as I'm not hurting anybody else. Not these people. That's not what they're about at all. It's a collective of people, and we're going to put you all in groups, and we're going to belong to these groups and make claims about the people who don't want to be in our groups to isolate them, to make them feel like to make them the evil outsider who's trying to stop their utopian dreams from coming true. This guy Deshaun Harrison talking about a fat genocide. They've forgotten what the word genocide means. They don't know what fascist means. They also don't know what a genocide is. They're totally making the word genocide valueless, meaningless, when we saw in the 20th century what an actual genocide looked like on several fronts. Some of it's still going on today. The Uyghurs in China. There's that. That's actual slavery that's going on. We know what happened with the Holocaust in World War II. There were other genocides around the world. What happened in Gaza was not a genocide. Israel was not going in looking to kill every Gazan that they could. They were trying to root out Hamas, get their hostages back, and Hamas was using human shields to stop them from doing that, to stop them from accomplishing their mission. That's what was happening. It was not a genocide. If Hamas had put down their weapons immediately, the war would have ended. There would have been no violence. If Israel puts down their weapons, Hamas will kill all of them. They've said it, from the river to the sea. They don't want it to exist. I'm just using that as another world example. I don't want to bring that into it. But just giving you the examples of how these people don't understand these words that they're using. And here's the other thing. Somebody is teaching them this. They are reading these things. And they are getting in groups and coming to these conclusions that these are correct. They are being very intellectual, lazy. They are not studying exactly what their words mean, what these ideas lead to. They're not studying that. And there are, the 20th century, even this century, is littered with examples of just that. North Korea, China, Venezuela was another example until we stopped that. These are the things this leads to, and they don't see it, but they don't care because they keep being told that the way things are right now in the West are bad, and that they're that capitalism and the way we live our lives is the reason their lives are so miserable, because they can't stare on the inside and realize that they're making themselves miserable and they can be the solution to their own problem. If they look at it on an individual basis and stop trying to blame everybody else and using words and making them meaningless anymore, using words that don't apply to these situations. This was the socialist convention. The Marxist convention was even worse. And it was actually the opposite of the socialist. The socialists, they're there. They're all wearing the mask. They're wearing masks. Think about this. There's two reasons you wear a mask still today in 2026. One of them, it's a uniform, and you want to show that you comply by wearing the uniform. That's reason number one. Reason number two, you're afraid of getting COVID. Okay, if it's reason number two that you're afraid of getting COVID, why are you lecturing people that it's okay not to be fit and to be fat? Because was it COVID that actually killed people? No. It was the comorbidities you had in your body existing already, along with the COVID that killed you. And what is one of those comorbidities? Obesity. So you're wearing the mask, but you're not doing anything to take care of yourself to get thinner so you can lose the comorbidity and not have to worry about dying from what now amounts to basically a cold. They don't think. This is the problem. And this is something that I'll tell you, I'll leave you with for the rest of the segment. Don't, when you're talking about a subject, don't say, well, I feel. Say, I think. Because it's more important to think than feel. Jim in for Vince on The Vince Show.
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4: The midterms are almost here, and Republicans could be in deep trouble. Polls show Democrats leading in key races. Tonight, Rob Finnerty on Newsmax reveals the growing threat from the DSA and the radical left. With less than 60 days to go, Finnerty says it's time for the GOP to hit the panic button. The House may go, and control of the Senate is up for grabs. Gas prices, mortgage rates, health care, and out-of-control national debt. 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Tallarico, El Sayed, AOC, Bernie Sanders. Finnerty reveals President Trump's secret plan to fight back. Don't miss Finnerty tonight at 8 p.m. Eastern on Newsmax. 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
0: Hey, 25 years ago, on September 11th, 2001, America faced a heartbreak of terrorism at home. And 3 years ago, October 7th, 2023, well, our friends in Israel endured a heartbreak in the Holy Land. Different decades, different attacks, same evil. Each year, our friends at the International Fellowship of Christians and Jews, they host what's called the Flags of Fellowship. It is a movement where thousands of churches display memorial flags to honor the 1,200 lives lost on October the 7th. Each flag represents a loved one, a family forever changed, and a promise that we will not forget. 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
4: As you make your way eastbound on 20 from southeast Fort Worth into southwest Arlington, just past Bowman Springs, the left lane's blocked by a stall with an assist slowing traffic from Wichita. Got a 5-minute delay there. Dallas, 35 east southbound on the connecting ramp to 30 eastbound. We've got a stalled box truck in the left lane slowing traffic from Reunion. And 635 eastbound just past the tollway, we had a stall in the left lane slowing traffic from Marsh. With KLIF right now traffic, I'm John Wolf.
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9: 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Martha McCallum will weigh in on Iran as well as Russia. Man, I hope we get it all in on the Brian Kilmeade Show right

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2: St. Arlington, 20 westbound in New York Avenue. An accident's moved to the right shoulder, but it's slow all the way back to Great Southwest Parkway. Also, if you're on the 20 westbound connector to eastbound 175, got partial blockage there, slowing traffic. Bush Turnpike, 161 northbound before 114. The right lane's blocked. That's got things backed up into Farmers Branch from Valley View. And on the west side of Fort Worth, southbound West Loop 820 at Las Vegas Trail. The right lane's blocked. Slow now from Navajo Trail. With KLIF Right Now Traffic, I'm John Wolf.
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12: Since that day, the Tunnel to Towers Foundation was built. They've been helping American heroes and their families ever since. Heroes like United States Navy cryptologic technician Shannon Kent. Shannon Kent, you know, that service was inspired by these 9/11 attacks, kind of like Nicole's story. A decorated warrior, a mother, Shannon served multiple tours in Iraq and Afghanistan. And, you know, she literally was on the front lines of providing the intelligence that was needed for our troops to win this conflict and battle. And she tragically, sadly lost her life in a suicide bomb attack in Syria. Now, this being the 25th anniversary year this Friday of 9/11, her sacrifice should remind every one of us the cost and the lasting impact of that day. Now, she's left behind her husband, their two young sons,

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Hungry kids get sick more often and can struggle in school. It can be harder for them to focus and learn. But one simple thing can help change all of this for a hungry child in America.

Going traffic to squeeze by on the right shoulder with a backup from 1173. That's a 30-minute backup. Now on the south side, 20 westbound on the off-ramp to Bonneview, we've got a broken down 18-wheeler, and that's partially blocking things, slowing traffic up. And if you're on 30 eastbound, passing Bass Pro and Garland heading towards Rockwall, we had the left lane blocked with a backup from Bobtown. With KLIF, right now traffic, I'm John Wolfe.

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All right, remember the Fast and Furious scandal during the Obama years? Remember that? I hope you do, because if you don't, you need to. I remember Brian Terry, who was a border agent, was actually a U.S. Marine veteran and served with the U.S. Border Patrol for 3.5 years, previously served as a police officer in Michigan. Well, he was murdered at the border, and we found out later that the gun from the Obama administration, it came from Obama's failed gun running scheme, Operation Fast and Furious. Just to remind you, Brian Terry kept a diary showing that he was tracking AK-47s at the border weeks before his 2010 murder, exposed the administration and their disastrous, you know, Fast and Furious gun running scheme. It was breathtakingly irresponsible, I would argue, probably in ways it should have been.

0: investigated criminally. But, of course, his wingman, Eric Holder, was in place at the time, and he wouldn't do that. But we have new information we're going to pass on to you. John Solomon will join us, and the brother of Brian Terry, Kent Terry, will join us on the other side. We'll also get to your calls coming up, 800-941-SHAWN, our number as we continue.
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6: Fox News, I'm Tom Graham. President Trump will headline a two-day midterm Republican convention starting tomorrow in Texas. He plans to rally supporters and highlight his party's accomplishments.
7: The administration is going to be touting legislative wins, like no tax on tips, overtime, and Social Security. But Democrats are also seizing on this. They're looking for a chance at counter-programming and sending a delegation from Washington to join Texas-area Democrats here on site.
6: Fox's Jackie Heinrich in Dallas, the head of the Smithsonian Institute, leaving his role. Lonnie Bunch says he'll exit later this year.
8: He has led the Smithsonian, which operates dozens of museums, libraries, and research facilities since 2019. But Smithsonian leadership has faced criticism from President Trump, who accuses the museums of promoting radical transformation of society.
6: Fox's Jared Halpern, America's listening to Fox News.
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11: We've got a big problem on the Tarrant County side. 820 express lanes westbound shut down between Beach and 35W due to a wreck slowing traffic from Haltom Road. So save a little money and a lot of stress by taking the main lanes. Now 20 westbound on the off-ramp to Bonnie View in Dallas stalled 18-wheelers. Putting a real squeeze on that. 35 southbound before University, 380 in Denton. We've got an accident with only the right shoulder open. Traffic slow from Ganser. With KLIF right now traffic, I'm John Wolf.
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3: Outside of the airport, 183 eastbound at International Parkway. We've got two left lanes blocked and a backup from Highway 10, Euless Boulevard. Good news, 75 northbound at Spring Valley has cleared. 30 eastbound just past Dalrock. We've got the right center lane blocked by a broken down 18-wheeler. That is slow from before Zion. That's a 28-minute delay. And 820 express lanes westbound still shut down between Beach and 35W due to a wreck slowing traffic from before 377. With KLIF right now traffic, I'm John Wolf.
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